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0: in Darlene's chat room. Tell us your name and where you're calling from.
1: Hi there. My name's Marlene. I'm calling from Baltimore County, Maryland.
0: Well, what would you say to this tonight?
1: I was listening in about what you guys were talking about, and the hardest part you were saying is what is not so much what you're going through, but that nobody shows up.
0: Yeah.
1: I can totally relate to that. I had brain surgery in February of this year.
0: Ooh.
1: I stuck on the ice and suffered a subdural hematoma. My oldest son came to the hospital and was advocating and trying to be concerned, helpful early on. In a matter of weeks, he stopped helping me. And motor vehicle took my driver's license.
0: Mm.
1: I worked for a school bus company, and I also have a real estate license.
0: Mm-hmm.
1: They stagnated me for more than 5 months, trying to restore myself to my work life and other things. In fact, my CDL is still suspended.
0: Oh, wow. Wow.
1: Yeah. And my family is now homeless. So imagine the irony.
0: God.
1: You're talking to a college-educated woman who is working on a 30 years of her life. I'm 48 years old.
0: Mm.
1: And the state of Maryland took my license, both of them, commercial and non-commercial.
0: Mm.
1: I fought like hell to get the non-commercial back. The CDL still suspended. And now I'm waiting for a doctor to render her report.
0: My God.
1: So I'm sitting here living my life subject to people's professional opinion. Can you imagine? Somebody got a job that big. They playing God on earth, okay, with my family and my life right now.
0: My God.
1: I recently ended up staying in shelter in Baltimore County because the same son who helped out in the beginning back in February, he allowed us in his home recently. But I'm flabbergasted. I would have never predicted this, but it's happening.
0: My goodness.
1: It's just God's grace that I carry on.
0: Yeah.
1: And press towards the mark for whatever's next. I have a strong work ethic.
0: Yes.
1: I'm getting hit hard right now.
0: Sister, let me tell you something. You are not alone. I want you to know that God sees you. You know, one of the most beautiful stories is a story about Hagar. You know, she was vulnerable, she was displaced, and she was in a wilderness. But God met her there. Yeah, but God met her there, you know, and she named God El Roi, the God who sees me. And sometimes that's all we need to understand is that as long as God sees me and everybody else, you know, human beings have a limit. Human beings can only do what they can, and humans are going to human. But God is always going to God, and he's got his eyes on you, and he knows what's next, and he knows how you're going to get through it. So just hang in there, sister. Thank you so much for sharing that with us tonight.
1: Thank you.
0: God bless you.

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1: I get on my knees every night and I just go home and I just praise God and thank Him for all that He's done in my life.
2: The Nightly Spirit.

0: And she's at the house by herself in the daytime because the girls have to go to work. And I just want to pray for all of Gary.
1: Absolutely.
0: It hurts.
1: Yes, it does.
0: I can't fly there and help.
1: Yes.
0: And what can you do?
1: Yeah.
0: I just felt her freeze up full of food just before I left, coming back to Virginia because my kid had to go to school.
1: Yeah.
0: But everything had to be thrown away.
1: Yeah. They've lost all of, and that's something I think that a lot of people don't really think about, because the expectation is that somebody's going to come and help. But unfortunately, nobody's coming to help, and they don't feel like they will have the help. They won't even have their power back until September 12th. They're not making it a priority for these people in Gary, Indiana.
0: Right, and it's no guarantee it's going to be on by the 12th.
1: Exactly. Exactly.
0: You know, that's what they tell them. And part of by the hospital, the important areas by the hospital, those houses over there, they have power.
1: My
0: but
1: God.
0: If your house not by the hospital, then what?
1: My God.
0: Part of Maryville and Sherrillville got power, but what about Gary?
1: Yeah.
0: What about the south side of Chicago?
1: Right.
0: My you God. Know, it's like the lost people.
1: Yeah.
0: Are they not important? They pay taxes just like everybody else pays taxes. And it's hard to even think that now NIPSCO's going to want you to pay that bill. What kind of discount they going to give them?
1: Yes.
0: Everybody not on fixed income, so you can't go to social services and get no food. You can't go get no help.
1: Yeah.
0: Because they don't have no power. So I just ask that, you know, everybody pray for Gary.
1: Yes.
0: And that's all I can say. And I thank you for doing the work you do.
1: Thank you, sister.
0: I ain't never heard nobody put Gary on the radio but y'all.
1: Wow.
0: If someone gets shot or something bad happened, then they want to put him on the radio. But, you know, I thank you. I really do.
1: Absolutely. We got you covered, sis, in prayer. Family, you know, Psalms 34 and 18 says that the Lord is close to the brokenhearted and saves those who are crushed in spirit. I just want you to know that God doesn't only meet people after the pain, but he is inside of this pain with them. I just believe that some miracles are happening that we haven't heard of and that we will hear of at some point. We trust God. But beyond that, we are God's people. What does it mean for us to be God's people? It's for us to respond and help with resources where needed. That's what God's people do, right? Coming up, I have a selfie session to share. Thank all of you for this conversation tonight. It's been very, very helpful. Thank you so much. But please remember the family and friends and everyone in Gary, Indiana, who's still waiting for somebody to show up. Selfie session coming up.

0: you're in Darlene's chat room. Tell us your name and where you're calling from.
1: I'm calling from Virginia. I used to live in Gary, Indiana. And my mom and family is still there.
0: Wow.
1: And she's a senior citizen.

0: Hey, family, Willie Mo Jr. here.
1: And your boy D Stone.
0: Now, sometimes you need to hear what God has done for somebody else.
1: Just to remind yourself of what he's capable of doing for you.
0: And that's what makes Thank God Thursday special.
1: Real people call us with real reasons they're grateful.
0: Come on, breakthrough.
1: Answered prayers.
0: Thursday, tell us what you're thanking God for.
1: On Oh God, I Thank You Thursday.
0: Right here on the Willie Mo Jr. Show. 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
1: Indy, wrap up your evening with the inspiration you need with the Nightly Spirit. This is-

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1: Are nowhere to
0: remember,
1: be
0: remember,
1: found.
0: Remember, there is a friend.
1: Remember, there's a friend in Jesus.
0: Oh, I love him, I love him.
1: Who will wipe your tears away?
0: I know he will. And if
1: your heart is broken,
0: this is all you have to do.

0: I can take it.
1: Jesus, I can take it.
0: I feel him all in my spirit right now. I feel him.

0: Nightly Spirit.
1: Thank you, God, for giving us our identity in you. We can know who we are because we know whose we are. And we don't have to work for your approval. You've called us by name.

family tonight. I just want you to just consider something. Somebody might be listening that's been carrying something so long that they've almost stopped expecting anybody to come. You know, perhaps you learned how to survive and you became strong and then you figured things out. If that's you tonight, I want you to hear me. You know, being capable does not mean that you are created to carry everything alone. I spoke about Hagar earlier. Hagar discovered God in the wilderness as the God who sees. And if you're suffering tonight, human absence is not proof of divine abandonment. I need you to know that you are seen. Your pain is seen. Your weariness is seen. And your story, Miss Gloria, is not over. But this message is also for the people that are standing around the wilderness. You know, sometimes we don't know what to say when somebody's hurting. And you don't always need the perfect words. You know, presence is a ministry. Listen without trying to fix things. You know, call people without being asked to call or reminded to call. Sit with them without judging their situation. And when somebody finally finds the courage to say, I need help, don't make them regret being vulnerable to you. And to those who have resources, and those of you that have influence and access and money and connections and time, or if you have some opportunity, I want you to just be mindful of the people whose prayer may already be sitting in your hand. Sometimes what feels small to you could be survival to somebody else. So tonight, if you're hurting, I just want you to hold on. And if you don't know what to say, just remember to show compassion. And if you have the ability to help, please don't look away. Because sometimes the answer to somebody's desperate question, is anybody coming? Is God touching another person's heart saying, yes, here you go. All right? It's Wellness Wednesday, family. I've got more of the Nightly Spirit coming up in about 5 minutes.

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is the Nightly Spirit. It's your girl, Darlene, and family, it's Wellness Wednesday, and I want to come back with some tips to help you prioritize your health, even in the midst of crisis. All right? Coming back on the Nightly Spirit.

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Nightly Spirit, your girl Darlene, and family, you know, when you are in crisis, help can quietly become the first thing everybody sacrifices because everything feels more urgent. But I want you to know that your body is the vehicle that's carrying you through the storm, and you can't afford to completely abandon your body. Number one, you've got to protect the basics before you chase perfection. So in a crisis, this may not be a season for elaborate wellness routines, but if you focus on your non-negotiables like hydration and your nourishment and your medication and your rest, you got to eat something that actually fuels you, and you got to drink water, you know, before you drink that third cup of coffee. Take your prescribed medications on schedule and sleep whenever you reasonably can. All right, because the goal is not to be perfectly healthy in the storm. The goal is to keep the storm from creating another emergency. And number two, you've got to give your nervous system somewhere to put the pressure. You know, crisis keeps the body in a constant state of alert, waiting for phone calls and solving the next problem and anticipating bad news. And even when you cannot change the circumstances, you can periodically tell your body, you do not have to be on duty every second. So, you know, take 10 minutes, walk outside and stretch and breathe and pray without discussing the problem. Just sit in silence sometimes. Y'all know I'm a stickler for meditation. Turn the phone over and just cry if you've got to. You know, you can't always remove the pressure, but you can interrupt its access to your body. Right. I've got the third tip, and it's coming up in about 15 minutes. It's your girl Darlene on the Nightly Spirit.

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0: It's the Nightly Spirit, your girl Darlene, my girl Andrea Riggs, Get Body Beautiful is in the building, one of the healthiest people I know in my life. It's Wellness Wednesday, and you know, we've been talking about how to prioritize your wellness in a crisis, and you know, I kind of talked about making sure you're hydrated, you know, just the basics, and making sure that you get your nervous system in place. But I know that you've got something else that we've got to remember as well.
1: Absolutely. Well, hey, Darlene, it's great to be here.
0: I know. It's great to have you on.
1: Listen, you know, crisis always takes priority.
0: Yeah.
1: But you have to understand that you're the person in the crisis that's got to get you through it.
0: Mm-hmm.
1: And so, you know, I think the biggest thing that I would say is, you know, sometimes we just simply take on too much.
0: Yeah.
1: You cannot take on the world when you're fighting the world.
0: That's right.
1: And so that just means that you've got to really center yourself and understand that you can't take it all on.
0: Yeah.
1: You have to really devote yourself

0: keeping yourself together.
1: Yes.
0: And so, you know, yes, you just got to realize you can't do it all. You got to stand down,
1: mm-hmm,
0: and not be the one that says, I can do this, I can do that, I can do this.
1: Mm-hmm.
0: You know what? Have some empathy.
1: Yeah.
0: Have some self-grace to know that it's a lot going on, God. It's a lot going on around me. If I can just shut down a little and keep a few things away from me, I'll, mm-hmm, be a better person.
1: Yes.
0: For myself. And, you know, as women, for our families and everybody else around us. So,
1: that's right.
0: You know, that would be my tip.
1: But but the thing is you said something key. A lot of times we think we are to take on so many things, but this is when God does his best work, is when you let go and let him have it.
0: Mm-hmm.
1: You know, there are sometimes your back is up against the wall and you don't have answers, because God is the answer and he wants to be the answer instead of your little answers. Andrew, we got to have you back, man, because you have so much. She's got a wealth of knowledge, family. Tell everybody how to follow you.
0: Absolutely. Well, they can definitely catch me at getbodybeautiful.com. I'm on IG at @GTGetBodyBeautiful. And it's really simple. You know, when all else fails, get body beautiful. Look
1: That's
0: me
1: right.
0: up.
1: That's right. Look her up. And family, coming up, I got Sybil Wilkes joining us with another news update on the Nightly Spirit. Hey.

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3: 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Praise Indy and Lamar Campbell will be there early at 5 p.m., giving you a chance to win VIP concert seats from Indiana Donor Network and Donate Life Indiana. 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
5: Family, you can get the best in inspiration and praise. When

0: It's the nightly spirit. Here's Sybil Wilkes.
1: It's Sybil Wilkes with what we need to know. Midterm primary election contests took place across the country Tuesday, including key races in Alaska and Florida. In one of the most interesting races, progressive state representative Angie Nixon scored a major upset over former National Security Council aide Alex Vindman in the Florida Democratic Senate primary. This sets up a general election race against the Republican Senator Ashley Moody. Voters can track the verified election results and candidate standings on official portals like the Alaska Division of Elections and the Florida Division of Elections. The Las Vegas murder trial of Dwayne Keith D. Davis continues as witness testimony detailed gang rivalries tied to the 1996 killing of Tupac Shakur, that according to The Guardian. In professional sports, the NBA's investigation into the Los Angeles Clippers is coming to an end, with league officials negotiating final terms regarding sponsor arrangements involving player Kawhi Leonard. I'm Sybil Wilkes. Be informed, be empowered.
0: Thank you, Sybil. Coming up, family, we have the Vintage Vault. I got a word for you in family prayer coming up in the Hour of Power on the Nightly Spirit.

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the Nightly Spirit. It's your girl, Darlene, and family. It's time for the Iva of Pava. Boy, I got a word I can't wait to share. But we're going to come back in about 15 minutes on the Nightly Spirit.

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the Nightly Spirit. It's your girl, Darlene, and family. Listen, I want you to put September 20th on your calendar because Church After Party is happening at Elevation Kitchen and Cocktails in Conyers, Georgia. If you can get to Conyers, Georgia, Lee Vassy is going to host. We've got Justin Radford who's going to perform. And I'm looking at other performers, but I have been recently approached by so many people. They love the chat room topics. They're like, how do you come up with those topics? The reason I want you to put down September 20th is I'm going to have my very first live chat room. And we are going to film it on September 20th. So we're going to call it the Church After Party Chat Room, where, you know, separately we can all just sit in a room, have a good time, and talk and chat. So I want you to make sure you're following me at Darlene McCoy, but also follow at church_afterparty_social. Because we're coming everywhere. All right. Coming up, I got the Vintage Vault. I got a word for you in family prayer on the way. It's your girl, Darlene, on the Nightly Spirit.

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Psalms 34:18 says, "The Lord is close to the brokenhearted and saves those who are crushed in spirit." You know, family, there are some seasons when the hardest part isn't what happened. The hardest part is who didn't show up. You know, you can survive the crisis and you can still be wounded by the silence of your friends and the ones that you count on. You know, you thought somebody would call and check in on you. You thought your family would understand. You thought that the people that you have been there for them would be there for you. You know, and sometimes that heartbreak is not simply losing something. It's discovering who is absent while you are losing it. Right? But I want you to remember Psalms 34 gives us a sacred promise. He says the Lord is close to the brokenhearted. And I want you to notice that it didn't say God waits until you get yourself together. He comes while you're broken. He comes while the problem is still a problem. And there are moments when God doesn't immediately explain that pain. He doesn't immediately remove the problem. And he doesn't immediately change the circumstances. Sometimes his first response is, "Hey, I'm here." And that's what we need to know in crisis, is that God is here. You know, maybe that somebody needs a friend to come and say that I'm here. Know that God is

here, and maybe he'll send that friend. You know, you might be in a position you don't need another explanation, or you don't need another somebody telling you to get over it, or another spiritual cliche. You need presence, but know that the presence of God is here. You know, sometimes you are the evidence that somebody's been praying for, that God has not forgotten them. So make sure you show up for your family and your friends in the time of trouble. And if you are the one that's hurting tonight, I want you to hear me when I say human absence is not proof of divine abandonment. When hearts break, God is near. And I'm going to tell you something. I've been going through my own season, and what I've been hearing in my spirit is when you are weak, that's when he is strong. So let him be strong for you, okay? I'm going to pray for us coming up in 15 minutes. It's your girl, Darlene, on the Nightly Spirit.

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0: of your mouth and praise him like it's yours. 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I believe. If God said it.
1: Hey, what's up? It's Adia. And you're listening to The Nightly Spirit with my girl, Darlene.

0: like to thank you two for your nightly prayers, all your encouragement, the great songs, the music that touched my heart, and just say thank you because your ministry through music is really effective.
1: The Nightly Spirit.

Tonightly Spirited, your girl Darlene and family. Tonight I want to pray for someone that might be going through. I don't know if you are in Gary, Indiana, but or if you know someone in Gary, Indiana. Father, in the name of Jesus, we come before you. First of all, thanking you that we have access to the throne of God, and we can come and inquire of you and depend on you to be our refuge and our help in the time of trouble. So, Father, we are asking you to please intervene and allow your angels that are assigned to that region in Gary, Indiana, for those who are crying tonight, for those who are hurting tonight, God, you are the one that hears our cry. You said the righteous cry you hear, and you will deliver them out of all of our troubles. So, Father, be near to every broken heart tonight. Be near to those who have been afraid and scared, and they don't know what tomorrow is going to bring. And I touch the hearts of the leaders, touch the hearts of those who can help and that have the resources. And I cancel the spirit of racism, whatever it is, that's whatever ism is keeping them from helping. I pray and break it in the name of Jesus that the doors are open for your children. These are your people. Those mothers and fathers who are crying out for food for their children. God, you are a very present help in the time of trouble. Prove yourself to them in Gary, Indiana, and in wherever they are tonight. Somebody may be in their own devastation tonight. Somebody may be sleeping in their car tonight. Somebody may be out in the street, but they have an opportunity to hear this prayer. You know who they are, and you are El Rohi, the God who sees. Let your children know that you see them tonight. God, we declare that loneliness will not have the final word. We declare that grief will not swallow us because your grace is sufficient. God, we declare that brokenness will not destroy us because that's where you are close. We love you and we praise you. In Jesus' name we pray. Amen. And that ends another night of the Nightly Spirit. It's your girl, Darlene. And family, I'm going to see you again right here tomorrow. Until then, I want you to stay safe, stay blessed, and it ain't there. Stay woke. Good night.

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5: 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Praise Indy and Lamar Campbell will be there early at 5 p.m., giving you a chance to win VIP concert seats from Indiana Donor Network and Donate Life Indiana. 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
1: Never would have made it. 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
1: He cannot fail. Say it again. Tell him there is no failure. Say it like you believe it. 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Listen. I wish you could see yourself in the future. I wish you could see yourself. You're doing better. Cause everything he said he would do, God did. 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

0: 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More than you could ask or ever think. He wants to do more.
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Sometimes I get desperate and I say like this, I say, Lord, fix it for me.

0: 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Come on, say, God, I need you to do it right now. 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

0: Indianapolis. Get ready for a weekend of laughter, music, family, and community. Our hometown king of comedy, Mike Epps, is bringing the third annual Mike Epps Community Festival weekend to the Circle City, August 28th through the 30th. The celebration begins Friday night with the Mike Epps and Friends comedy show at the Marat Theater, followed by the free community concert and festival on Saturday in Washington Park, featuring live music, family fun, and local vendors. Then on Sunday, don't miss the spectacular Mike Epps Car and Bike Show at Lawrence Community Park, showcasing incredible rides from across the Midwest. 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

God, great and mighty tonight. He is the Lord of hosts. He is our master. Come on. He is our savior. Come on. He is our

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It's your nephew, Willie Moore Jr. Join me for your ride home this afternoon with the Willie Moore Jr. Show on Praise AM 1310 95.1 FM.

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1: Thank you, God, for giving us our identity in You. We can know who we are because we know whose we are. And we don't have to work for Your approval. You've called us by name.

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0: Indianapolis. Get ready for a weekend of laughter, music, family, and community. Our hometown king of comedy, Mike Epps, is bringing the third annual Mike Epps Community Festival weekend to the Circle City, August 28th through the 30th. The celebration begins Friday night with the Mike Epps and Friends comedy show at the Marat Theater, followed by the free community concert and festival on Saturday in Washington Park, featuring live music, family fun, and local vendors. Then on Sunday, don't miss the spectacular Mike Epps car and bike show at Lawrence Community Park, showcasing incredible rides from across the Midwest. 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
1: 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Come see us at the Indiana State Fair Hoosier Lottery Free Stage for the Tasha Cobbs Leonard Concert on Sunday, August 23rd. Praise Indy and Lamar Campbell will be there early at 5 p.m., giving you a chance to win VIP concert seats from Indiana Donor Network and Donate Life Indiana. 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

Everybody, hey, good morning, good day to every single solitary one of you. This is the new Donnie McClurkin Show coming to you on this wonderful, terrific Thursday. Make the most of it, and I'm going to help you do so. 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Surely going to motivate you, get you going, cause you to clap your hands and sing along with us. I get up every day just to do this for God and for you. So get ready, get set on this wonderful Thursday. So I want you to prepare yourself and get somebody else involved. Text them, call them. 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
1: Hey there, this is Jordan Armstrong, and I just want to say congratulations to the legend, the legendary pastor, Donnie McClurkin, for the new Donnie McClurkin Show. 20 years is just spectacular. You know, I just want to say thank you for your impact, your inspiration, your dedication to the gospel music industry, and honestly, just wishing you many, many more years of success. I love your show. Thank you for playing me on there all the time. God bless you. And I remember the first time I heard myself on the show. You played my first number one record, My God, and it changed my life. It was so inspirational for me because I looked up to you for so many years. Back home, everybody thinks that Stan is the song that I wrote. I sang it so much as a child, and just to get a chance to have my song played on your show and also get a chance to even meet you and get to know you has been a pleasure. So God bless you. Thank you so much for inspiring us all. After you've done all you can. Just stand. The new Donnie McClurkin Show,
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0: Welcome back, my brother. Welcome back, my sister. Welcome back to every single one of you. This is the new Donnie McClurkin Show for those of you that just tuned in. And don't worry, don't feel bad. You're not too late. We've got some more great music lined up and in store just for you.
1: Hello, my name is Lisa Cochran, and I'm calling to shout out St. Mary of Shreveport, Louisiana. I'm calling to shout out my pastor, Robert Payne. He is the best of the best. And keep on going.

I'm calling from New Jersey, South Orange, Maplewood, New Jersey. My name is Anne Marie Leon, and I'm a member of the St. Joseph Catholic Church there in Maplewood, New Jersey. And I would like to give a shout out to my family there in Long Island, Hempstead, Long Island. I would like to give a shout out to my sister and our daughter, who's a nurse there in New York, my sister Hyacinth, and our daughter Janika. And I would like to give a shout out to my cousin, Dr. Winter, who is graduating from med school. She already finished her residency there in New York, the Bronx. And I would like to give a shout out to my praying sisters, all my praying sisters from the prayer line, especially our leader, Leslie K. Howard. And I would like to give a shout out to my husband also and our children, my husband James and Mr. McClarkin. I am originally from Jamaica, and I've heard you sing your melody song in Jamaican, and I love it. And God bless you and keep up the good work, and we love what you're doing.

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7: Flat out.

Welcome back, everybody. Welcome back. We've got some more great music that's sitting up here waiting on you. And I'm glad that you're back to hear it because it starts right now.

0: My name is Jerome Fleming from Jerusalem Baptist Church. I'd like to give a shout out to my pastor, the Dr. J.B. Garrett from Jerusalem, and my mother, Hattie Fleming, Barbara Lattimore, and my brother-in-law. God bless you.
1: Yes, I'm Elizabeth Turner, and I want to give a shout out to my sons that I'm so proud of, that they're doing great things and they're not getting themselves into trouble. And the name is Christopher Collins and Michael Bryce.
2: My name is Tabitha Dornell, and I'm from Cincinnati, Ohio. I want to give a shout out to Donnie McClurk, and thank you so much. You have given me so much inspiration. I have went from learning one song to several songs. Now I know them all. A shout out to the Dornell family. I want y'all to be closer, and I want to have more fun this summer. Hallelujah. Thank you, Jesus, and let's go.
3: Thank you so much, my dear. 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Give us a call at 1-888-420-7710. Leave your shout out. I would love to hear from you. Love it. It would make my heart happy. But now let's go back to some great music.

0: 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I got a personal note straight from my heart to yours right here on the new Donnie McClurkin Show. 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

0: a personal note from Donnie McClurkin.
1: Hi, this is Donnie McClurkin, and I've got a personal note that I'd like to drop in your spirit. I want to talk to you about God's healing. See, healing is not always just for the body, and He is the healer of the body. That's who He is, Jehovah Rapha, God our healer. But not just of the physical, but He's also the healer of the emotional. That's right, He can heal your soul, your heart, your emotions that have been broken and shattered. He can heal you in the places that are so absolutely damaged by life, by people, by circumstances. Yeah, some of the greatest disease is not in the physical body, but it's in our emotions, our heart, our lives. And God is that healer. He definitely will heal you if you allow Him to. The Bible says, cast all of your cares on Him because He cares for you. And that's all that you need to know. God is the healer. And there's a healing for your soul. Trust Him. He never fails. And He's in love with you. He is giving you a healing.

0: was Kelly Price and the song Healing. Sing, girl. But now, listen, I've got to go. And I thank you for riding with me today. Thank y'all so much. Now, don't turn this channel. Don't change this channel. There's some phenomenal musical programming coming up right after this. And you don't want to miss it. But until the next broadcast, God give us strength. I want you to know that I love you. And I want you to walk in the favor of God.
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0: time to take a break for prayer. Today, dear God, we pray for improved spiritual vision. We seek to be empowered to see the best in people, even when they are showing us their worst. We seek to feel the God-given love embedded in all of us, even when others may be showing us meanness and disregard. We seek to possess heightened discernment so that we can recognize lies, deceptions, and falsehoods, even when they are dressed up in exciting and attractive packaging. We seek to be able to recognize when our assistance is needed, even when no word may have been spoken. And we ask you, dear God, to love and direct our steps, guide and protect our very existence during these times of change and uncertainty. Please, dear God, improve our spiritual vision. Amen and hallelujah.
1: 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Waking you up inspired. It's Get Up Mornings with Erica Campbell, broadcasting from the Praise Indy, Indigo Studios. Indigo, boldly moving Indy forward.

0: Good morning, good people. It's Get Up Mornings. I'm Erica Campbell, loving Jesus and loving you. It's a thankful Thursday, and I thank God for all of y'all this morning joining the Get Up Church. It's going to be a great day, best day ever. We speak that over your lives and over ours, too. Hey, team, good morning.
1: Good morning.
2: Morning.
0: Everybody feeling all right? We feeling all right?
2: You already know. Friday Eve.
1: We got a little age on us. We still recouping.
0: Amen. It's like a bit.
1: It's full out Thursday. And we
0: listen,
1: still...
0: I'm still tired. What is this? Stellar's this? I'm with Stellar's now.
1: Stellar's almost took us out.
0: And Griff, you were there a whole week. Jeez. Right.
2: I felt like I was there a month. That's how, like, 71 days I was in Charlotte. Thank you so much, Charlotte.
0: Listen, but we got to get up and work every morning. So we here, Get Up Church. You know what it is. First hour, we got the Faith Walk, the birthday shout-outs, 11 minutes. Then Sybil Wilkes will give us the five things we need to know. Griff, do you have a message?
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0: Thank you, kind sir. All right, guys, let's have a word of prayer. Lord Jesus, we thank you and we praise you. We love you, we magnify you, and we adore you. We surrender to you and we say yes to you. Lord, forgive us if our hearts have been in other directions. Forgive us if we put our trust in other things. Forgive us if we've talked to people before we talk to you. Lord, we never want to put our pain before our purpose, because there is always purpose. And as we walk in purpose, we know that you'll give us what we need to be all you've called us to be. I thank you that our ears are open to what you have to say and nobody else. Lord, your instruction is the most important. Your direction is the most important. Your hand on our lives is the most important. So we thank you, God, for covering us and keeping us safe from all hurt, harm, and danger. Keep your arms around us and we'll give you all praise, glory, and honor, Father, because it's already yours. In Jesus' mighty name I pray. Thank God. Amen.
2: Amen.
0: Amen. All right, y'all, we got music on the way from Anthony Brown and Group Therapy, Tasha Page Lockhart, and Joanne Rosario. Here's Sincere with After Tonight on Get Up Mornings.

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0: All right, Sybil's back with what we need to know today. Good morning, Sybil.
1: It's Sybil Wilkes with what we need to know. Angie Nixon is a Florida state representative, community organizer, and now the Democratic nominee for the 2026 U.S. Senate special election in Florida. Representing parts of Jacksonville in the Florida House since 2020, she achieved a major political milestone Tuesday by securing the historic upset victory in the Democratic primary against the highly favored retired Lieutenant Colonel Alexander Vindman. A visiting Texas judge ordered the removal of District Judge John Roach from presiding over the African-American teenager Carmelo Anthony's retrial motion. Defense attorneys requested Roach's recusal after he made televised comments stating the jurors got it right when convicting Anthony in the fatal stabbing of athlete Austin Metcalf. A newly assigned judge will evaluate whether Anthony is entitled to a new trial. Auto insurance rates are trending higher across the United States after a brief decline last year. That according to new industry analysis. And experts at Injurify report that full coverage premiums rose 1% in early 2026, with price increases expected in 32 states by the end of this year. And a 45% surge in vehicle repair costs, severe weather events, inflation, and auto parts tariffs continue to drive the rate adjustments. Tennis legend Venus Williams was awarded a main draw wild card for the 2026 U.S. Open, marking her return to the U.S. Open at the age of 46. The two-time singles champion will compete in her 26th Flushing Meadows appearance. Venus Williams won 4 career U.S. Open titles, single championships in 2000 and 2001, and doubles titles alongside sister Serena in 1999 and 2009. Her career singles record at Flushing Meadows, New York is 79 and 22. I'm Sybil Wilkes. Be informed. Be empowered.
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3: In the NBA, the Cavs, the Nuggets, and the Clippers agreed on a trade that will send Peyton Watson to the land. He's going to be a Cavalier, and he'll sign a 4-year, $88 million deal. He's with Clutch Sports. Rich Paul is the CEO over there. Jaden Higgins, he tore his ACL with the Texans yesterday. He's out for the season. And speaking of which, the Raiders play the Texans tonight in Houston for a preseason game. That's at 8 o'clock, Raider Nation. Oh, the game after that, the Ferry Niners play the Chargers. Won't be watching that game at all. Ew. Vino's, the Jets play your Steelers tomorrow at 7 on the NFL Network. Did y'all know that Rich Paul and LeBron James, so LeBron met Rich Paul selling vintage jerseys out his trunk, and then later they started Clutch Sports. Ain't that crazy? I love it. It's not a by chance meeting. I'm Griff, and that's your Quick Sports Minute. 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
4: 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Paul Porter's birthday is today. And if it's your birthday, well, the birthday shout-outs are coming up in 15 minutes on Get Up Mornings with Erica Campbell.
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4: Yes, it is time for the Faith Walk of the Day. And today I want to talk about Ephesians 6 and 17. And take the helmet of salvation and the sword of the Spirit, which is the word of God. Listen, we all know that the enemy comes after your feelings, your thoughts, your emotions, your cares, your concerns. And the first thing he wants to do is lie to you or twist God's truth in order to make you not necessarily walk away, but make you doubt. Because the enemy knows that he can't stop your plan. He can't stop God's purpose, but he can put a pause in it if he causes you to pay attention to other things, to keep your mind on other things. I love this scripture because it says helmet of salvation. It didn't say hat. It says helmet. Helmets are big and bulky, and maybe they're not always fun to wear, but they're necessary in case you get hit, right? I'm not super football-y, as Griff says, but I understand that they don't wear what they wear for no reason. They are going to face an opposing team, and they want to tackle you. They want to clobber you. Mom, you say the word clobber. Clobber you. You got to be protected. Guess what? The Spirit is the same. If you read all of that, Ephesians 6, it gives you all the armor that you should wear. But if the Bible tells us to be renewed in our mind, then what we think is important. If it says, let this mind be in you, then your mind is important. What you think is important. And we must guard our thoughts. How do we do that? By filling it with the word of God. So when, not if, when those thoughts come, you have something to combat it. That's truth that's rooted in the word of God. Because the devil don't have to listen to what sister so-and-so said, or even brother so-and-so, not even Reverend Bishop, but he has to bow to the word of God. So the more word you have, the more tools you have to push back the darkness. I'm going to therapy. I'm doing all of that. But guess what I'm taking to my therapy session? The word. Guess what I'm taking when I'm frustrated to difficult conversations? The word, not just for them, but for me. So I can guard my attitude and my spirit, you know? And so I want us to make sure that we guard our thoughts. What you think is everything. What you think becomes what you do. And if you don't have enough information to think the right things, then you may do the wrong thing. So fill your mind, your heart, your thoughts with the word of God. And so even when you're sick, you know what the word says. When your money is funny, you know what the word says. When you're in a battle, you know what the word says. When you're being betrayed by people, you know what the word says. Guess what? And the enemy's got to bow to that. So let's guard our minds today, our hearts and our thoughts, so we keep our minds stayed on him. And then what does the word tell us? He'll keep us in perfect peace. But if I'm thinking about everything else, chaos gonna be knocking on your door. I don't want that for you or for me. So let's keep our mind stayed on him. And let's keep wearing the helmet of salvation, because we need you to save us, Jesus. Listen, y'all, that's the Faith Walk of the Day. It's birthday shout out time. 877-242-2426. 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
9: Good morning, Shannon from Temple Hills, Maryland. Giving a birthday shout-out to my niece, Nakia. Happy birthday.
10: Good morning. I am calling. My name is Renetta Beverly, and I am calling from Washington, D.C., and I'd like to give a big birthday shout out to my caregiver, Patricia Hazel. Happy birthday to you. May the good Lord bless you. Happy birthday, happy birthday, happy birthday to you. Miss you today. Happy birthday. Love you more. Have a blessed one.
11: Good morning. My name is Aretha Drake. I'm calling from Gastonia, which is known as the Gas House. I just have three birthdays. Today, Manaya Alexander, she's an Aggie Pride. Today is her birthday. Tomorrow is Mr. Corey Cup's birthday. And then on August the 29th is Internet birthday. Thank you all. Y'all did such a good job. I love you guys. Bye-bye.
12: Good morning. My name is Gloria Hammond. I'm calling from Washington, D.C. And I'm calling to wish myself happy birthday to me. Thank you, Jesus, for letting me see 63 years. And I like to shout out my godson, Nathan Dumas. His birthday was on the 13th. And my son, Bryce, whose birthday was on the 16th. And all the people in August birthday, happy birthday to you. God bless you.
13: Good morning, Get Up Church. My name is Renetta. I'm calling from New Orleans, Louisiana. I'm here to say a happy birthday to my daughter, Irika, which birthday was on August the 10th, and my daughter, Rihanna, whose birthday was August 14th. Happy birthday, you guys. Love you. Have a blessed day.
14: My name is Aggie, A-D-D-I-E, Haynes, H-A-Y-N-E-S, calling from Indianapolis, Indiana. Birthday shout-out to my sister, Mary Pettis Odin, in Cincinnati, Ohio. The best sweet person in the world. Happy birthday, Mary.
15: Okay, my name is Georgina Edwards. I'm calling from the Raleigh area, and I want to give a Jefferson shout out to my little cousin, MJ. His birthday was on the 1st. I want to give out a shout out to my dad's birthday. It was on the 2nd. My uncle was on the 6th. My cousin was on the 6th. And my birthday was on the 9th. My sister's birthday was on the 14th, Christina Jefferson. I have another cousin's birthday on the 27th, BJ, and Tiffany's birthday. And we're all Jeffersons, and happy birthday to you all.
6: Happy birthday, everybody, and thank you for sharing your birthday love with us this morning. Do we have any more in the Get Up Church?
16: Got to say happy birthday to Leonard Bailey and Champ Burrows, Champ, Raider Nation, Atlanta.
6: Very nice. What about you, Cheryl?
8: Paul Porter of the Christian Heirs. His birthday is today.
16: Yeah.
6: Happy birthday. Happy birthday. And I got two big ones this whole weekend. Warren, Mama Campbell's tomorrow, and then my sister Lily, and then my nephew Jay. Woo! Whole lot of birthday love. Stick around, y'all. There's more on the way.
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0: morning, good people. It's Get Up Mornings. I'm Erica Campbell, loving Jesus and loving you on a thankful Thursday, August the 20th. And coming up this hour, I'll share an Erica-ism. And 11 minutes after the hour, the ENG True Hollywood Bible Story. Plus, you'll hear from Griff this morning with joys and concerns. Brother Griff?
1: Yes, ma'am.
0: How are you, sir?
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0: All right, good people. Music on the way from Vashawn Mitchell, John P. Key, and Nia Allen. Here's my song, Do You Believe in Love? I sure hope you do. 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
9: Exodus 1 and 22. Pharaoh gave the order to all his people, throw every newborn Hebrew boy in the Nile River, but you may let the girl live.
10: Okay. I'm going to put my baby in a basket. Mama going to make sure you're okay. Don't worry. Somebody going to find you and they going to take you. I'm not going to kill you. I'm not going to be okay. Don't cry, baby. All right, here you go. In the water.
11: Oh. God, please forgive my baby.
12: Where am I? It's not just water. What's water? No, Mama! Mama! Mama! Mama! I'm gonna be in here. Somebody gonna find me.
13: I don't hear nothing.
14: It sounds like a baby crying. It's a baby.
15: Kind of cry, though.
16: Well, my daddy did say he want all the babies down in the water. Is it drowning or what is it in?
14: Princess.
16: Yes.
14: We should go check it out.
16: Go get that. I always wanted a baby anyway. Go get this baby.
12: I'm scared.
16: Hi, little baby.
12: Not the mama.
16: Don't do that. You keep talking. My daddy wanted you dead anyway. But I'll be your mama. You want to be a little Egyptian baby? This is so cool. I have always wanted a baby, though. Servant girl, come feed this baby. Buy me a Hebrew mama or something to feed this baby because I cannot mess up my shape with female breastfeeding. I'm doing it. I have me a baby. That is so cool.
9: Later.
10: Mama, they want a Hebrew woman to feed the baby. Go feed the baby, Mama.
9: And later.
12: That was a hug.
16: I'm gonna get you some food in a minute, baby.
12: Okay, hug.
7: And there it is there. Probably happened just like that.
17: The princess was from the hood.
18: That princess was from Compton.
8: You want to be a little Egyptian baby?
17: I want a baby. I don't want to mess up my shape or whatever.
16: Somebody beat it. I can't do all that.
18: Why are ghetto girls always saying, Let's expand our vocabulary.
17: But Erica, how many voices were you in this game?
8: She was five.
18: I don't know. Y'all read the word of God. That's what we want you to do. Don't you worry about me. Don't worry about me.
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7: Good morning, Circle City. Let's see how it's moving on the roads this morning.
22: 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We have delays on the south side on 65, northbound from Edgewood to 465. and northbound from Keystone to the south split. They cleared a crash 6570 northbound at Fletcher. On the west side, it's heavy on 70 eastbound from Harding to the south split. South side delays on 465 eastbound from I-65 to Arlington. 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I'm Maria Arnold with traffic for Get Up Mornings with Erica Campbell on Praise AM 1310 95.
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2: Yes, it is time for the Erica-ism of the day. And listen, guys, this week has been a really interesting week, coming off the Stellars last week to having to preach this Sunday at Cali Worship, all while trying to get ready for the stage play that we're doing called The Judgment Seat. It's been pretty interesting. So Pastor Warren is out of town working with a hip-hop legend in New York. And I'm managing the kids, who both have colds. So the drop-offs and pickups and, you know, doctor's appointments and all those things are crazy. And it's really easy to have a week that could feel overwhelming, but I decide not to let it do that to my mind. So
3: yeah,
2: my moments where it's just me, like when the kids go off to school, I don't overwork myself. You know what I mean? I have allowed myself to say I can do that next week. Learning to compartmentalize your responsibilities and not allow the enemy to put you in this state of rushing all the time, and this state of, I gotta, you know what I mean? You have to learn to take your peaceful moments when they are presented to you. So what I used to do is, anytime somebody was gone, that is time to clean up everything, right? I'm blessed. So I do, you know, have housekeepers that come periodically and help, but there's always something to do. But even with the things to do, you still have to manage your peace. Whether it is I'm on a new music cycle, which means I have to post more or do interviews or create content. Like, a singer used to just be a singer. Now you have to be a singer and a content creator, because you have to constantly remind people that this song is out, because people don't listen to the radio the way they used to. Well, the younger generation. And so you have to do radio, and then you also have to do streaming, and you also have to do content, which can literally be three different things. And so it does get pretty complicated. All the while, there's still merry, merry things coming in. Many of you don't know, and I'll tell the story once the case is closed. Me and Tina have never received a royalty check. Yes, you heard me correctly. Never got paid for the albums sold. Definitely sold over maybe 15 million records by now.
3: Jeez.
2: And yes, because
3: your
2: it was old.
3: Gonna be beautiful.
2: I'm praising God. You know what I mean?
3: Come on.
2: Lord, way to let it accumulate so I can get it later. But
3: man.
2: The legal fight is going to be crazy, because there is a limit to when you can go back and get it, right? There's a time period. That's the fine print that's in contracts that people don't always read. And so there has to be a rhythm when you are a business person, whether you are running a church or a daycare. There has to be a process to your business and your rest. There has to be a process to trusting God with your business, so when the bad things happen, you don't lose it and say, I never should have done this in the first place. It comes with the territory. And so if you know it comes with the territory, you can take your L's and you can take your wins and be okay. You can rest when you're resting, and when you can work fully without being nervous about, you know, some people work and they have to work, but they complain about the work that they're doing. While you're doing it, just do it. You know what I mean? While you're in the mode of doing it, do it and ask God to give you joy. Do all that you've done for the glory of God. Do all that you do with the love of the Lord to give you strength to get through it. And then when you rest, be okay with resting. So I'm just sharing a little bit of, you know, kind of how my day goes. You know what I mean? And then in between that, offers come from everywhere. Now, it used to just be from an agent or a manager. Now, it could be an email, it could be a DM, it could be a message here, message there. So you almost have to chase business, but I refuse to do that because y'all not going to make me crazy. You know what I mean? So find your rhythm. Don't let life stress you out. People always ask me how I manage and how I balance and how I do things. I literally trust God with it all. I don't believe that I have to do it all. Anything with my name on it that's destined for me, I will get. Anything that is not, I will not, and that is okay. So learn that balance, guys. Something's always going to be more, something's going to be less, but you take one day at a time and praise God for it all. That's the Erica-ism. Griff's got the joys and concerns up next.
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1: 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Come see us at the Indiana State Fair Hoosier Lottery Free Stage for the Tasha Cobbs Leonard Concert on Sunday, August 23rd. Praise Indy and Lamar Campbell will be there early at 5 p.m., giving you a chance to win VIP concert seats from Indiana Donor Network and Donate Life Indiana. 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
4: Well, saints of the Most High God, we are coming to you live from the Get Up Church of our Lord, Baptist, non-denominational, denominational, AMECMEEGLMNOP at Apostolic Church of God in Christ. All right, Grip, let the Lord you.
5: Thank you, FLP.
6: You're welcome.
5: Gotta say happy birthday to my guy, Leonard Bailey, and Champ Burrows from Raider Nation in Atlanta. We got a game tonight, Champ, versus the Texans, preseason. But first, giving honor to God, who's ahead of my life, I'd like to say I'm glad to be in the house of the Lord one more time, Elder Cheryl. Because he brought me from a mighty long way. Brother Champ, I could have been dead, sleeping in the grave, but God is good.
4: All the time.
5: And all the time.
4: God is good.
5: Yes, yes, yes. So, just people running up to me for the last 7 days, one shout out. So, here they go. Erica, did you get a chance to go to the VIP gifting lounge during the Stellar Awards?
4: I did.
5: Okay. Let me shout out Alan Douglas, Developé Events. That was his event. Alan, I had a great time. Me and my mom got her edges done. I got my little beard fixed at the top. It was a lot going on. And then Anthony Hamilton commented on my thank you. Because I got a cast iron skillet from his stuff that he sell.
7: Sweet was nice, yeah.
5: Yes. Let me also shout out, I met her yesterday, Mother Estella Jackson from the Cathedral of Faith Church. She says she is Kojic, and her pastor name is Bishop Arthur F. Mosley. Got to shout out Monica and Kim with One-Time Creations and More.com. That's Kim's business. Monica is the mom, Ron Thomas, or Chef Thomas at the Palm and Lenox Mall, all the volunteers with the Stellar Experience at the Omni, and the ushers and guest services at the Spectrum Center. Now, somebody in their car saying, Griff, you really write down shout-outs? Yeah, because they're important. You get the same thing, all right. Somebody else saying, wait a minute, you forgot about me. I'll do it tomorrow. It's fine. Ain't he all right? But if you like me and you know, just come up to me. I'll shout you out. You just got to tell me how to say it properly, and I will say softly in a voice, ain't he all right?
7: Softly?
5: That was my softly right there.
7: Ain't he all right?
5: My tenderness. Right.
4: Yes, come on, tenderness in your throat.
5: In my throat. I don't like that at all. In no kind of way. Things you don't say
7: to men.
4: Oh, I guess so. Oh, sorry. Pause.
7: Pause.
4: I can't say pause because I'm a girl.
5: I don't think you can
4: say
5: pause either.
4: Pause.
5: Yeah. That's the tomboy so coming out you.
4: Hey, man. Get up off me.
5: Look.
4: Good.
5: Right.
4: Good. Get up off me. Good. All right, y'all. Stick around. There's more on the way. It's Get Up Morning.
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9: Good morning. We have delays on the south side on 65 northbound from Edgewood to 465 and northbound from Raymond to the south split. 6570 is slow northbound from the south split to Washington. On the east side, it's slow on 70 westbound from rural to the north split. East side, delays on 465, northbound from I-74 to Washington. South side, it's sluggish on 465, eastbound from east to Arlington. We've got an accident at 75th and Sunnyside Road. I'm Maria Arnold with traffic for Get Up Mornings with Erica Campbell on Praise AM 1310 95.
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0: Good morning, good people. It's Get Up Mornings. I'm Erica Campbell, loving Jesus and loving you. And I love the Get Up Church.
1: Hey, Erica, listen, how much hair you got?
0: Yes, 2 cups. Just little two little scoops. That's it. And I have to manage them and be tender with them. And then my hair don't like me very much.
2: It's the stuff y'all say, because Griff is allergic to everything. He talking about if 3 bees walk across my feet, I'm done.
1: No, not 3 bees. 3 ants. If I get stung by 1 bee, I'm with Noah and Prince and everybody.
0: Don't you dare put Noah and Prince together like they're the same.
2: Right. Noah and Prince. What?
1: I'm just saying where they reside, that's where I'm going.
2: As big as you are, God. You said somebody getting a fight with you, all they have to do is throw a spoonful of bees
1: at me. I ain't got my EpiPen. Man.
0: Maybe don't even tell people what you got to tell them, fool.
1: 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And Erica, I shouted out everybody during the Stellars, but I got to shout out DJ Party with Parks. That dude is a monster. DJ. Beanos, you will love him.
0: Very nice. All right, good people, coming up this hour, Wake Up and Win with Dr. Willie Jolly. His message is principle number 10. Don't procrastinate. That's the message. That's it. Don't procrastinate. Plus 11 minutes after the hour, we'll talk to Dr. Andrea Humphrey. She'll share the importance of team building. Plus music from Fred Hammond, Tamela Mann, and William Murphy. Here's Jason Nelson with Made New on Get Up Mornings.

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5: Thank you so much. I'm honored to be on this morning. How you doing?
4: I'm good. I'm glad to talk to you because this latest book you have is called Cheerleaders, Coaches, Comrades, and Champions, Building the Team That Builds You. I think this conversation is so important. So tell us what this book is all about.
5: It really is about one simple truth. Nobody becomes their best self all by themselves. That we need the right people around us to grow, lead, thrive, all the things. And, you know, started off in the beginning. God said, it's not good that we be alone.
4: For sure. Absolutely. Sometimes growth requires us to reevaluate our circle. How do you recognize the difference between a relationship that's simply going through a difficult season versus one that is no longer healthy or aligned with where God is taking you?
5: Yeah, I think the world that we live in calls for alignment. Mm-hmm. And not everybody's aligned with your purpose, not aligned with who God intended for you to be in this season. And, you know, I'm not for throwing people away because, you know, there's a group that's like, you know, I don't fool with so-and-so. And we just toss people over to the side real quickly. But at the end of the day, really, we ought to be doing friendship audits and relationship audits along the way. Who's supposed to be in this season?
4: Yes.
5: And it doesn't mean that they won't come back around in another season because it depends on how you shift the relationship. If you shift it nasty, it may never come back around.
4: Right.
5: But if you do it in a way where people have understanding and we act like grown-ups and not high schoolers, there may be a time where we can come back.
6: Dr. Dre, for the person who says, I pour into everybody, but I don't feel like nobody pours into me, what is the first practical step they can take?
5: And you're right. Sometimes people feel like they're alone. And you hear people all the time say, you know, I got here. I pulled myself up by my own bootstraps. I always tell people, let me see that. Let me watch
4: what
5: you
4: it
5: do
4: look
5: that.
4: Like.
6: Right.
5: Yeah. Yeah. You'll fall flat on your face. Again, I think you have to do, first of all, I do a self-assessment, particularly when a relationship goes awry. What's my part in it?
4: Because
5: sometimes we think we have haters and everybody's, you know, against us and we play the victim role when in fact, we don't necessarily treat people right, and we have ulterior motives for what we're doing, and people have already peeped that. And then second, try to figure out maybe looking in the wrong spaces. I don't know about you, but there have been times where I've sown in one space and looked to reap in that same space when the harvest was coming in a whole different direction.
4: Right. Wow. What is your hope for this book? What do you want people to really get out of it?
5: I really want them to begin to understand, first of all, that we need each other. This world has lost its doggone mind. We need people in every area, cheerleaders who encourage you, coaches who develop and mine the potential that you may not see yourself. And the coaches see something different. I don't know if you've ever had a coach and you know, trying to get you in shape and they're like, give me 10 more and you swear you can't do 10.
4: Right,
5: some kind of way they get 15 out of you.
4: Yes.
6: Right.
5: By yourself, you would have just stopped, right? And then we need comrades, somebody that can see your pattern, somebody that can determine whether or not you're really depressed or you just venting. Because those are two different seasons.
4: Wow.
5: And then a champion. People who advocate for you. People who speak your name in rooms that you have not stepped into yet and will lend their credibility to you.
4: Sounds like it's a good one. Tell us how to stay connected to you.
5: The book can be purchased on all book purchasing platforms. My Instagram is Dr.P_Dre. 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My Facebook is Andrea Carradine Humphrey. And my website is AndreaHumphrey.com. And conferences, you know, corporations. I spent 40 years working for Disney and various corporations and teaching. So I got my hand in a lot of stuff. Kids have moved out and they've grown. I'm ready to just help folks.
4: I love it. Y'all, Dr. Dre is with us this morning. Thank you so much for joining us. We appreciate you.
5: Thank you so much. Blessings to you both.
4: Blessings. It's Get Up Mornings. Y'all stick around. The Get Up poll is up next on Get Up Mornings.
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2: Good morning. Let's see how it's moving around Indy today.
3: Good morning. We have delays on the south side on 65, northbound from Keystone to the south split. North side slow on 65, southbound from 38th Street to 21st. On the west side, it's heavy on 70, eastbound from Belmont to the south split. On the east side, tight on 70, westbound from Emerson to the north split. West side, delays on 465, northbound from 79th Street to 865. East side, delays on 465, northbound from I-74 to Pendleton Pike. West side, it's slow on 465, northbound from I-70 to Rockville due to an earlier crash. I'm Maria Arnold with traffic for Get Up Mornings with Erica Campbell on Praise AM 1310 95.
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1: 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Come see us at the Indiana State Fair Hoosier Lottery Free Stage for the Tasha Cobbs Leonard Concert on Sunday, August 23rd. Praise Indy and Lamar Campbell will be there early at 5 p.m., giving you a chance to win VIP concert seats from Indiana Donor Network and Donate Life Indiana. 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
3: Hey, it's another great day. This is Dr. Willie Jolly, and I've been sharing a series with 10 powerful success principles that can help you win right now. They are taken from my book, It Only Takes a Minute to Change Your Life, found on page 51. And people around the world have used them to transform their lives. Step number 4 is the power of setting a date of accomplishment. 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And without a clear time to accomplish the goal, it goes on and on and on. 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Set the date, do not procrastinate, and you'll be amazed at what you'll be able to accomplish in a minor amount of time. Do it now. Set the date. This is Dr. Willie Jolly. If you'd like a copy of all 10 steps, just email me at info@williejolly.com. info@williejolly.com, and we'll send them to you. 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
3: All right, guys. Today we're talking about parenting. Mm-hmm, the joys of parenting. Okay, so our job is to train them up in the way they should go. And the Bible says when they're old, they will not depart. But some of our sweet dear children are just, they just different. And so, you know, a lot of times we say it's this new generation and it's, you know, it's these new kids. But hey, listen, the prodigal son was asking for all his money in the Bible days. So disrespect has been around for a long time.
5: Okay.
3: Disrespect and being unappreciative and being a know-it-all is nothing new. It is not 2026. It has been here since the beginning of time.
5: Oh, man.
3: Ask Rebellion where he been, around the world and back again. But listen, today we are talking about our wonderful children. But if there was something you could change about your kid, what would it be? So for Krista, I would make her a little tougher. We raised a Disney kid. We raised a romantical. Everything's great. You know, living in this beautiful world, fantasy, whatever she wants. We did it. I blame myself. Wellesley's a little different. You know, Warren, you know, when boys do this and they and be quiet and all this kind of stuff. I wish my son would speak up more. When he has something to say, he will. But for the most part, he is a man of few words. And that Zaya thinks that everything is hers and she can do whatever she wants. She doesn't want to share because she doesn't want to. If she does something, she will literally tell her daddy, because I wanted to. She took some of his food off of his plate. And he said, why did you do that? She was like, because I wanted to. The whole kitchen went, what? And she was looking around like, I want to, like, is a valid reason. That's a valid reason, because I want to, because I don't want to. I would definitely change that. Griff, what about you, sir? Is there anything you would change about your beautiful, wonderful children?
5: I believe because I didn't go to college and I had no desire to go to college because I already knew what I wanted to be when I grew up, that my kids kind of didn't find solace in school either. You know, I made them 3.5 kids and, you know, honor roll students and all that. But after that, our life, I think they just kind of thought, oh, I'm going to just be an entrepreneur like my dad, or I'm a, you know what I mean? Like, so I just wish that I would have, not wish, I would have put more concentration on like a vocation and, you know, trying to figure out what you wanted to do instead of being like, oh, yeah, you can, you want to be an actress, you want to be a singer, like, should have been more like a Nigerian parent.
3: Cheryl, what about you?
4: Yeah, my Kayla's the only girl. She's focused on saving and all of that, but honey, it's like that attention. She's like, I don't care what you're doing, when you're doing it, I gotta say what I gotta say, and y'all gonna listen.
3: There's no respect for your personal space or time. Say it will sit at the end of my bed, knowing I gotta get up mornings.
4: Yeah.
3: I mean, I just think so. We want to know. Okay, we vented. What would you change about your kids? 877-24

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1: He cannot fail. Say it again. Tell him there is no failure. Say it like you believe it. There is no failure in God. Listen. I wish you could see yourself in the future. I wish you could see yourself. You're doing better.

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3: All right, the Bible says train them up in the way they should go, but sometimes the way they go ain't the way we wanted them to go. So today we're asking if there was one thing you could change about your kid, what would it be? And so we're going to the phones to talk to Lo Creekay from North Carolina. Lo Creekay, what would you change about your sweet child?
4: Hello, one thing I would change, being now I'm 55, I have three of them, 27 daughter, 25 son, 23 daughter. I would change, because we always had family time. They grew up in the church, Pentecostal churches of the apostolic faith, always coming with me, always going with me. They each do their thing in God. Vincent is a musician. And the only thing I would change, because they grew up with family time and talking, if you ever need to talk to me, if you can't tell your cousin or your auntie, Vincent is not open to therapy. He's not open to sharing his feelings. But he does call me when he really needs to talk. So I would change that about him, and I wish he was more education-driven, because I am part Panamanian, so the Caribbeans, you know, Panama, they stress education because they came here and had it hard. So I wish he would be more open to therapy and education.
3: I love that. Thank you so much. Lo Creekay, have a good day.
4: You as well. God bless.
3: Shannon in Maryland is on the line. Oh, Shannon, tell us what's one thing you would change about your sweet child.
5: Oh, I'm sorry. I actually have two. One is not to be selfish, and two, to have a heart that forgives.
3: That's good. Mm-hmm. Thank you for calling. God bless you. I think we all need that for our kids.
6: Yep,
3: yeah,
6: absolutely.
3: Thank you.
5: All right, y'all have a good one, Cheryl. Erica and Greer, thank you.
7: Take care.
3: Bye-bye.
7: 877-242-2426. It's time for the Get Up Poll. Let's go to Maryland, where the Spirit of Praise is October 10th, and talk to Daria. Yeah. Daria, what would you want different for your kids? Or Erica, tell her how to say it properly. I'm done.
3: If you could change one thing about your kid.
7: Hold on. She know. Go ahead.
8: The question was, what would I change about my kids? Mm-hmm. And so it's funny because I'm riding in the car with my oldest child.
7: Yeah.
8: And I'm getting ready to drop off my youngest one in college. My daughter said, you shouldn't want to change anything about me. God made me the way I am.
3: Oh.
8: But that's what I would change. I would change that. <She's> like,
3: yeah. That
8: she
3: whole attitude.
8: Tell you what she is thinking. Straight no chaser. But to be honest, I want her to be that way with the world, just not with me.
3: Exactly.
6: Right.
3: Lord, but I understand. Self-control.
8: Let's
3: you
8: talk
3: can't
8: about
3: say
8: the youngest
3: everything.
8: One.
3: Okay, go ahead.
8: My son, this is his third year in college, and this is his third college. He don't stick to nothing, because if he don't like it, he is going to keep it moving and doesn't
7: come on, mama.
8: Think.
7: Come on, mama.
3: I'm honest in front of y'all.
7: In front of them, in their face saying
3: We love it, and we love y'all. We love y'all kids. Have a good school year.
8: Too. Good morning, y'all. Have a great day.
6: All right, bye-bye.
7: Let's go to Atlanta and talk to Maggie. Maggie, what would you change about your kids if you could?
9: Well, my daughter, she's 10 now. She started her business at 3 years old, Ava's Lemonade. So when she got interviewed from the news, they asked her what would she do with the money that she received. She said she would help babies in need, mothers in need. So I used to give back. I still do in the community. I wish I would have changed now that when she get money, like when she was in the second grade, she end up tearing up her money and passing out to the class. So she's a giver, which is good, but I'm trying to let her know, babe, everybody don't need.
6: You got to save some. Yeah.
9: So now that she have a card, I be like, Ava, no, that you have to think about and pray and ask the Holy Spirit to guide you. Ma, I got the money. I could just use my card. The people out there with signs, they want food. I said, babe, everybody's not hungry. So, yes, she loved to give.
7: She got a great spirit. I'm looking at y'all's website right now. It's alemonade.com. Alemonade.com.
3: Yes. Very nice. I love it. Thank you for sharing. Thank you for calling.
9: You're welcome. Have a blessed day.
3: I love it. Thank you all for calling. Listen, we have to be mindful of the lessons that we've taught. Some we taught intentionally, and some they just paid attention. And sometimes they don't always get the message.
7: Right.
3: Yeah. Some they taught, and some they saw, and some they misinterpret. Guess what? Keep loving them. Keep raising. Keep trying your best to build discipline and communication and respect and a few boundaries. It's Get Up Morning.
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3: Well, I hope you're having a blessed morning, Indy. How's traffic moving around the city this morning?
11: Good morning. We have delays on the north side on 69, southbound from 116th Street to 96th. On the west side, we've got a crash on 465 northbound after 10th Street. It's in the two center lanes. Traffic is solid from Washington. They also cleared a crash 465 northbound at 38th Street. On the south side, traffic is heavy on 465 eastbound from East to Arlington. East side, delays on 465 northbound from I-74 to 56th Street. On the east side, it's tight on 70 westbound from Emerson to the north split. I'm Maria Arnold with traffic for Get Up Mornings with Erica Campbell on Praise AM 1310 95.
12: 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Praise Indy and Lamar Campbell will be there early at 5 p.m., giving you a chance to win VIP concert seats from Indiana Donor Network and Donate Life Indiana. 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
2: For a little while, you know that we don't play about dress code.
3: 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We are thrilled that you have joined us today.
2: Somebody somewhere made a dress code that everybody just agreed with. We all agree about style and dress and suits and shoes. And I don't know how many times I've been stopped coming in, even into this church, and they say, take that hat off before you go into the sanctuary, because there's something about dress code. And isn't it interesting that in church, the same people who implemented the dress code, the same people who try to enforce the dress code, they have the right attire, but the wrong attitude? That if we have a dress code for attire, why we ain't got a dress code for character? Solomon says, just don't wear it like a necklace, but write it on the tablet of your heart. I just don't want my faith to be external. I want it to be internal. I just don't want it to be internal. I want people to experience it externally. He says, I love it. Write it on the tablet of your heart. The metaphor that he's using is still consistent to this day. Necklace hasn't changed. Tablets ain't changed either. You can still write in the tablet, but let's expand the metaphor just a little bit, because tablets have evolved. You just don't write on tablets no more. You download to it. Some of us, you brought your tablet to church today. I read my Bible on the tablet today. And if Solomon's metaphor still stands, maybe what Solomon is trying to let us know in 2026 is that we can wear it like a necklace, but we also should download it to the tablet of our hearts. That's what tablets don't just give you an opportunity to experience information. It gives you an opportunity to store information. And everything I experience on my tablet, I don't want it stored. But there are some things of importance that I want to download to my tablet so that even when I lose connection, I can still get to it. Oh, y'all not getting this, because there are some things in our life. We've downloaded trauma to our tablets. We've downloaded bad thoughts into our tablets. We've downloaded bad experiences to our tablet. And sometimes my tablet is overloaded on storage that if I don't delete certain things, I can't download what I need in the right now. And God is saying that as you live out wisdom, and when foolishness shows up, you better download the word of God to the tablet of your heart. Download the characteristics of God to the tablet of your heart, because not only should God be faithful, but we should be faithful. God ain't just love, but we ought to express love. God isn't just patient, but his children need to be patient. He says to wear it like a necklace and write it on the tablet of your heart. And after you got the word of God downloaded to the tablet of your heart, then you can get to verse 5. And verse 5 says, trust in the Lord. I love that. I'm trusting the Lord with all my heart. In the same place where I've downloaded the word, I can still trust in the Lord. Because my trust in the Lord is not a blind trust. It's not a blinded faith. My trust in the Lord is rooted in what I know about God. That's why he challenges my memory in verse 1. Because by the time I get to verse 5, I need to build my trust in God. And I can build my trust in God because I remember what God has already done. So when I show up in a season where I don't understand, when I don't know what's going to happen, when I'm uncertain about a situation, I put so much memory in the tablet of my heart that even when I don't understand the season, I can still trust in the Savior. And I wonder if there's anybody that can testify, regardless of what goes down in my life, I can always trust in the Lord with all of my heart, and I'm leaning not on my own understanding. Solomon isn't saying that you shouldn't be logical, that you shouldn't be strategic, that you shouldn't set goals or have planning sessions. But Solomon is saying, don't put all of your weight on your understanding. Because regardless of how many degrees you got on the wall, you don't know everything. His ways are not our ways. His thoughts are not our thoughts. They as high as ours as the heavens are above the earth. You can't even trust your own feelings. One minute you feel like a nut, next day you don't. You fall in love with somebody, you fall out of love the next day. I can't even trust my own understanding. So I'm not leaning on that when times get difficult. I am leaning and trusting in the Almighty God, who's the same yesterday, today, and forevermore. So even when I don't understand the plan, I can still put my trust in who the Lord is. Some of us are like my kids when it's time to go. They have 3 questions for me, and I don't answer none of them. Where are we going? Why are we going? How long is it going to take to get there? And I'm not obligated to answer questions about that to 7 and 7-year-olds and 5 years. I'm not answering those questions. Here's what I tell them. Don't worry about it. I'm driving. And that's what God told me to tell you. Because somebody is asking God, when is this going to happen? When is my breakthrough coming? When is my provision? The calendar says this. My deadline is that. God told me to tell you at the Cooper Road campus, don't worry about it. He's driving. Because when God is for you, he's more than the world against you. I got to get out of here. You got to remember the Lord. And when you remember the Lord, you can trust the Lord. And the more you trust the Lord, you got to learn how to honor the Lord. I trust the Lord with my heart, but I honor him with the wealth of my hands. And I knew I was going to lose 10 people in each section. Because the writer says, honor the Lord with your wealth, with your first fruits. He's speaking to an agricultural economy, farmers of that day, who would literally take their first harvest and bring it to the temple. They didn't wait until everything, all the crops came in. They took their first evidence of crop, of the harvest, and brought it to God. Because trusting God and honoring God with your wealth is not a money issue. It's a trust issue. Some of us don't trust God enough to bring God our first fruits. So we bring them the leftovers. We bring God the fruits that have been left over after we paid off our bills and after we went on vacation and after we did our back to school shopping. Now I can bring God my fruit. But God says, no, you bring me your first fruit. You trust me enough to give you direction. Now honor me enough to bless me with the first fruits. Because when I give God my first fruits, I'm trusting him with my field. Oh, I got to rush out of here. Because when the farmers brought God their first fruits, they didn't know what the weather was going to be. They didn't know what insects could destroy their crops. They didn't know what thieves could come and steal what should have been harvested. So they still bring their first fruits because it is trusting God that I am putting the rest of my provision in your hands. And that's what somebody needed to hear today, because your neighbor can testify, the more you give to God, God, the more God has the ability to give back to you. Good measures, pressed down, shaken together, running. Matter of fact, the blessings that are tied up from your giving ain't just for you, but it's for your children and your children's children and your children's children's children. You benefited off the faith of your grandmama and them, because when you give God and honor God with your first fruits, God says that your barns will be plenty and your vats will overflow with wine. Do I have a witness in the room today? I'm done. I'm rushing, but I got to give you one more. Remember the Lord, trust the Lord, honor the Lord. Here's the last one. Receive from the Lord. Now notice what is being received in verses 11 and 12. It's not another blessing, because the vats are already overflowing with wine. It's not a breakthrough. It's not a deliverance. It's not some miracle. What do I need to receive from the Lord? Discipline. Oh God, I knew I wasn't going to get no amens. Lord, help me. Help me right up through here, Lord, right up through here. We can get out of here. Receive discipline. If you can trust God with direction for your life, if you can trust God with provision for your life, you got to learn how to trust God when God brings discipline in your life, when God brings course correction in your life. In those seasons where you didn't trust the Lord with all your heart, you tried to make your own path straight. Every now and again, God has a way of bringing painful consequences to messed up decisions. Don't ask me how I know, because there's been seasons in my life where I had to experience discipline from God, but I've had to learn that discipline and correction is really grace. Because what I deserve for my mistakes, I didn't even receive it. But because God is so gracious and merciful, He disciplined me here. He pained me there. He corrected me there, because He didn't want me to get in the way of my own destiny. He loves me so much that, Jay, I'm not going to allow you to fumble the favor that is on your life. So I'm going to correct you and discipline you so that you can get to the death. And I know I got some witnesses in the room that can testify. I'm a born sinner and I'm probably going to sin again, but glory be to God that God has discipline for His children. I'm done. I'm going to Maine. Hopefully I get some amens there. But I like to go to different parks and trails to try to remember my sermon and go over my message and pray that God will do something unique at the services. And so just the other day, I'm out there and I'm people watching that day. I'm people watching and praying. Y'all forgive me. People watching and praying. And I see this father walking on this trail with his daughter in front of him, a baby girl, probably 1 year old, 18 months. You could tell she's learning and exploring her ability to walk, and her father has given her freedom to walk on this predetermined trail. And every other step, the father had to redirect her. It just got done raining maybe moments before, so it was wet and muddy around her. And baby,
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4: 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First Superintendent James R. Daugherty is the senior pastor. This morning, you will hear a portion of a sermon entitled Universal Call, item number JRD08122026. 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
5: You have to be born again. Yes, the Bible said in St. John 3:5-6, day glory, God wants us to be saved. And he told Nicodemus in the 3rd chapter, marvel not, I say unto you, you must be born again. You must be born of the water and of the Spirit. Can you say yes? This is a universal call. God is calling all people to holiness. Bless the name of the Lord. Yay! Give God some praise in here. Hallelujah. Hallelujah. The Bible said in Revelation 3:20, behold, I stand at the door and knock. And if any man hear my voice and open the door, I'll come in and take up my abode with him. Jesus is knocking at your door. Open the door and let him in. He's not going to break it down. But if you let him in, he'll come in. And when he comes in, he'll change your life. When he comes in, you'll have a new way of walking. When he comes in, you'll have a new way of talking. When he comes in, you will have a praise down in your heart, because you know God changed your life. I know that God, he changed me. I wasn't worth nothing. Can you say yeah? But God brought me up. I'm like David. He brought me up out of a horrible foot. Set my feet on the rock. Establish my going. Put a song in my mouth. Put a praise in my heart. Can you say yeah? Put a running in my feet. Put joy in my soul. Put peace in my mind. Can you say yeah? Give God the praise in here. And he all right. I said he's all right. Jesus. I said Jesus is calling. Jesus is calling you. Come on in and take Jesus as your personal Savior. Say, Lord, oh Lord, I surrender all. Lord, I confess my sins. Lord, I repent of all my sins. You are my Savior. Yes, give God the praise in here. Hallelujah. That's the name of the Lord. God is calling us, amen, with a repentant heart. Can you say yes? In order to be saved, you got to come to Jesus. No matter what you've done, no matter what kind of life you have lived, God is able to save you. Can you say yes? If you've been a whoremonger, God can save you. If you've been a drug addict, God can save you. If you've been a liar, God can save you. If you've been a prostitute, God can save you. Can you say yes? I heard a songwriter say, I came to Jesus as I was, wearied, wounded and sad. And I found in him a resting place, and he had made me glad. And I'm glad about it, because I know where God brought me from. You know know where God brought you from. Can you say yes? I thank the Lord for sending his son. He sent his son to seek and to save that which is lost. Can you say yes? Yes. Jesus, he saw our condition. Yes. Bless the name of the Lord. Isaiah saw him. Yes. And said, who is this that coming from Eden with his dyed garment on, spotted in blood, treading the winepress alone? And I heard Jesus say, it is I, mighty to save. We save a mighty Savior. A mighty Savior that can save us from all sins. Yes, Lord God.

book, for it is written of me to do thy will, O God. He came to do the will of the Father. Yes, Lord, I heard the Bible say, yes, Lord, in St. John 6:38, I came not down from heaven to do mine own will, but the will of him that sent me. Can you say yes? Jesus came to do his Father's will. Bless the name of the Lord, that we might be saved and come to the ark of safety. Yes, Lord. Yes, I'm calling to the people today. Come out of your sin and leave them alone. Come out.

0: 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See you there.
1: When you're talked about, hold on. When you're ostracized, bless the name of the Lord. Jesus is waiting on you. Yes. Tell the Lord, I need you. Every day of my life, I need you. In my trials, I need you. In my tribulations, in my persecutions, you're my way maker. You're my joy. You're my strength. My hope is in you. Give God the praise. Give him the praise. He's all right. Hallelujah. Brother Isaiah say in the 53rd chapter of Isaiah, but he was wounded for our transgressions and bruised for our iniquities. The chastisement of our peace was upon him, and by his stripes we are healed. All we are like sheep have gone astray and turned everyone to his own way. But the Lord laid up on him the iniquities of us all. He was taken to prison to judgment. And out of for the transgression, of my people was he stricken. He made his grave, yes, with the rich and the poor. Can you say yes? Jesus, he sacrificed. He sacrificed his life for our sins. Yes, this is a universal call. God is calling everybody. Everybody has a chance to be saved. Bless the name of the Lord. Because the Bible said in 1 Peter 3:9, that God is not slack as men count slackness, but is long suffering to us ward, not willing that any should perish, but that all should come to repentance. Can you say yes? Yes. No matter what you're going through, hold on to God. I say, hold on to God and keep your salvation. Keep your salvation. Don't let the devil take your joy. Don't let the devil criticize you. Just hold on to God. I know God has saved me. I know God baptized me with the Holy Ghost. And I know that I am saved. Look at your neighbor and say, I am saved. Filled with the Holy Ghost. In that with fire. Bless God's name. God gave me the Holy Ghost, and I'm glad about it. Aren't you glad about it? Can you say yeah? The Holy Ghost, it'll lead you. The Holy Ghost will guide you. The Holy Ghost will direct you. The Holy Ghost will help you. The Holy Ghost.
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1: 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Praise Indy and Lamar Campbell will be there early at 5 p.m., giving you a chance to win VIP concert seats from Indiana Donor Network and Donate Life Indiana. 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
5: 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I am your host, Steve Summers. Before we jump in today, let me take a step back because I remember this conversation like it was yesterday. I was talking to Dr. Neil Levin just a few years ago, and I asked him, I said, Dr. Levin, if you were stuck on a desert island, what key nutrients would you take? Because, you know, it's confusing for us. There are so many vitamins out there. What is the most important one? If you're like me, I don't want to take 10 to 20 pills a day. I just don't. So anyway, Dr. Levin said, Steve, we're working on this. A few years went by, and folks, here we are today. And on the show to talk with us about that, Dr. Neil Levin is here. He's a chiropractor, nutritionist, and high-level advisor to Purity Products. Dr. Levin, I remember that conversation. I do. Welcome back to the show.
6: You know, that's funny. I remember that conversation as well, and you weren't the only one who had asked me that. I've had so many patients over the years ask me just about that. Doc, you know, if you were stuck on a desert island and you could only have one thing, what would it be? Or, Doc, I don't want to take... I'm giving them five or six formulas. Doc, I just want one thing. And this super pill is the answer to that question. I brought that question back to Purity Products and I said, look, this is getting unruly. I mean, I'm giving my patients a multi. I'm giving them fish oil and krill oil. If they're over 45, they need the CoQ10. Mm-hmm. All the multis are underpowered in terms of vitamin D. So I'm giving them vitamin D. The B12s and all these multis are wrong. Folks over 50, 60 can't absorb it. I'm giving them a B12.
5: Right.
6: And it was getting that they're walking out of here with a bag of pills and they're rolling their eyes at me. So I said to Purity, I'm like, guys, we got to come up with one super formula is what I called it. And they came back. It took them about a year to do it.
5: Wow.
6: And they came back with the super pill. And this is the answer. When I have somebody that says, I just want one thing.
5: Right.
6: This is what I give them, Steve, because this is the multivitamin. I'm talking about a world-class multivitamin. So, this is your krill oil. It's your fish oil. It's your CoQ10. This has got as much lutein, Steve, as an eye formula, a full 10 milligrams of a very high-end lutein. It's got the astaxanthin for the eyes. Wow. Steve, there's 2,000 international units of vitamin D. This has got the right B12 for folks in their 50s, 60s, 70s to give them that energy that they want. This is the answer. If you're only going to take one thing, hands down, the super pill is it.
5: Well, I remember the conversation very well. And to be fair, it had to have been one of those ding light bulb moments, right? I mean, this is actually huge because there is no other multivitamin on the market, at least I know of, that does this.
6: Yeah, there is none. And, you know, it's like, what do you need to take? Let's check the boxes. What do people have to take? You have to take an omega-3, whether it's fish oil or krill oil.
5: Check.
6: I like both because that's just critical for brain health and heart health, visual health. It makes your skin look great. It makes all the cells of the body work effectively. According to a recent study, 98% of us are low in omega-3s, you must take an omega-3. That's right. In here. You have to take vitamin D. If you're above Atlanta, let's say, you have to take vitamin D because for the whole winter, you're not making any. And then if you slather on the sunscreen in the summer, you're still not making any. And vitamin D is critical for everything. It signals to a tenth of the human genome. It's important for muscle health, eye health, immune health, brain health, happy mood. You want to feel good. It's your vitamin D. You got to get that in there. The average multi, Steve, is going to give you 400 international units. That's a joke. The super pill has a full 2,000 international units.
5: That's huge.
6: Of vitamin D.
5: That's huge.
6: A meaningful dose.
5: Yeah.
6: And the list goes on and on. It's 100 milligrams of CoQ10. It's the right B12. So what I hear from my patients, that let's say they come in on a Monday and they're, you know, have some neck pain or back pain. I want to see them again later in the week. They come in and they're like, wow, doc, this makes a difference. This isn't like a regular multi where you take it and you hope it's going to work.
5: Right.
6: This is like, wow, I feel better. Once people start on the super pill, this is just something they get over and over and over.
5: Well, the way I view this, this is kind of a next generation new frontier of supplementation. It's where one simple pill that you have in your elite multi that you're talking about, an elite omega-3, you said, with krill oil and fish oil, and then you augment that with the cellular energizers like coenzyme Q10, talked about astaxanthin and lutein for the eyes and skin, and even ginkgo, which I don't think you mentioned, for brain health. Now, that is a great idea right there, because we get a little bit older, things slow slow down. Ginkgo is great for brain health. I mean, does this all surprise you that it's never been done before?
6: You know, I've always been surprised that it hasn't been done before. But, you know, I don't get involved in the intrinsics. But when I talk to Jan over there at Purity, Jason over there, you know, this took them over a year to put together, because to get everything stabilized, because with the fish oil and the krill oil and then the multi, to make everything work just right wasn't easy. But then the benefits are so great. Let's go to this recent study. This is a recent large randomized study. This is on multivitamins.
5: This would be interesting. Right here.
6: The multivitamin they used isn't half the multi we're talking about right now. So this is a randomized, double-blind, placebo-controlled study performed by researchers, Steve, from Wake Forest University School of Medicine in collaboration with Brigham and Women's Hospital in Boston. That's an affiliate of Harvard. So very high-end study. 2,262 older men and women, average age 72. This was published in September 2022, so very recent.
5: Yeah.
6: What the researchers found was nothing less than shocking. They did this study over 3 years. They gave them cognitive tests at baseline. So that's thinking tests. How is this person thinking? Okay. Everybody was normal cognitively when the test began. Mm-hmm. Now, 3 years later, they redid the cognitive test. Some were on placebo, of course. Some were on the multi. The multivitamin slowed cognitive decline, Steve, by 60%.
5: No way.
6: You would have thought this would have been trumpeted from the hilltops, but you know what? The media, they love to come out and pan vitamins. So, God forbid, a study comes out that doesn't show the vitamin did an amazing job. That's big headlines. Yeah. But this,
5: 60.
6: This is major, and it's from Harvard. It's from Wake Forest, Brigham Young Hospital. It cut down cognitive decline by 60%. So that's just outstanding.
5: That's
6: Let me
5: amazing.
6: Tell you something. The multi we're talking about here, the super pill, is order of magnitudes better. You know, just the nutrients are better. So you asked me about ginkgo before.
5: Yes.
6: So when you combine a multi with ginkgo biloba, which has wonderful support for the brain, along with krill oil and fish oil, incredible support for the brain, B vitamins, so important for the brain. And then you add our elite lutein, which has tons of brain benefits, along with skin benefits and eye benefits. This becomes just an outstanding brain formula, on top of it being great for the heart and energy. The first thing people are going to notice is energy. But this is going to work. This is protecting your brain. We all want to age gracefully. The super pill is going to help you do just that.
5: You mentioned something a while ago, why it took a year to develop this. Purity Products has been around for 25 plus years now, so they don't do anything halfway. I mean, you put the components together, and you want to make sure that it works. And when it does, you want to tell people about it, just like the super pill. It can deliver a multiple mode of action that goes way beyond just a basic multivitamin. And it boils down to what you like to call a difference maker in nutritional technologies. If you can, explain the savings here and why this is so advanced. Because I know savings is so important for so many people out there.
6: Wow, that is like such a great point. Because, you know, people used to complain about the sheer amount of stuff I would give them, right? Mm-hmm. They were also rolling their eyes at my receptionist when she gives them the number for the cost of it. Because if you're talking about, if you go out and buy a very top quality multivitamin, and then you're going to get some krill oil and some fish oil, and you're going to get CoQ10, and the top selling CoQ10 brand is 100 milligrams. We have 100 milligrams right here. Mm-hmm. You're going to get an eye formula with 10 milligrams of a very good lutein. So I can't see doing it for less than, and you're going to get a vitamin D formula and maybe a high-end B12.
5: Yeah.
6: I don't see you doing it for less than $200. And you know, the fact that since you're bringing up money, the fact that Purity is letting folks try a full 1 month supply of this for $9.95, I mean, that is really, you know why they do it, Steve?
5: Why?
6: Because they want people to try it. They know this is a superior product. They're not out to lose money, Purity Products. But in essence, when you get this, they're pretty much losing money, because I think the first 1,000 calls even getting free shipping. You'll know that better than me. But I mean, between the shipping and the cost of the vitamin, they're out big money when someone gets one of these. But they know once people say, see, wow, this is really a lot better than what I was taking, they're going to want to continue.
5: You know, I think this is a good time to clarify how Purity can claim things like better joint comfort in just 7 days with the Purity Super Pill, because Hey, let's be honest here. I mean, you can't get this benefit from a regular multi out there. It just doesn't exist. Characterize why adding the omega-3s to Purity Super Pill really leverages the science of these omega-3s from krill to reduce joint pain from exercise and activity in just 7 days.
6: This is a great study. This is double-blind, placebo-controlled out of the Journal of the American College of Nutrition. And Steve, this was done on only 300 milligrams of krill oil. It was a high-end krill oil, but it's 300 milligrams. Mm-hmm. We use 500 milligrams of krill oil, and we use something called phospho-boost krill oil. So what have they done here? They've taken out more of the sea salts, and by doing that, they concentrate up the omega-3s and the phospholipids. And so this is a really, really good krill oil. So you're going to get this benefit and then some. So in this study, in just 7 days, the folks that had knee discomfort, and I think these folks, if I remember correctly, were in their 50s. In just 7 days, Steve, they were 28% more comfortable.
5: Wow.
6: And they didn't do anything different. They weren't exercising or using PT or taking NSAIDs. They added krill oil.
5: Right.
6: In 30 days, they were 38% more comfortable. Now, researchers didn't stop there. They checked their joint flexibility, their joint functionality, all improved. On top of that, they measured something called C-reactive protein, which is a marker of inflammation, and we want to see that go down. And in this study, the folks on krill oil, C-reactive protein moved nicely in the right direction, showing that not only were people more comfortable, more functional, but their blood levels of this substance, C-reactive protein, were improved. So all around, tremendous benefit. This happened in 7 days. So I can say unequivocally that if you have joint discomfort, especially knee joint discomfort, because that's what this study was on, this krill oil seems to work just wonderful for making people more comfortable. So if you get this Purity Super Pill and you have the common aches and pains that come along with aging or overuse or being a weekend warrior, once you start to use this for about 7 days, you should feel more comfortable.
5: Well, this is a win-win because if you take something and it's going to make you feel better, going to make your joints feel better, you're going to want to exercise and have more activity on top of that.
6: That's universal. Yeah, when I'm a chiropractor, so I see that all the time. They come in here, they're complaining, I can't exercise, I can't play golf, I can't play tennis, hiking's not comfortable anymore, I can't play with the grandkids, everything hurts. I'm going up and down the stairs, you know, whatever it is, and I start adjusting them. And once they feel better, they get back to doing the things they want to do. So yes, any therapy, any intervention that's going to help folks feel more comfortable tends to make them happier. And when you're happier and you're more comfortable, what do? You want to get back to your life, whether it's tennis or golf or hiking or playing with the grandkids or shopping or just doing more things. And we want all our customers to get out there and enjoy their lives.
5: And I think, Dr. Levin, this is a perfect time to remind our listeners about the great news here in this special offer. 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I'll give out that number here in just a couple of minutes. Let's bring Dr. Neil Levin back online here with us. And as you're talking, I'm sitting here hearing this cash register going off. If I was to go out and swallow all 15 to 20 vitamin pills a day with somewhere between $200 and $300 a month, you've gone through this whole litany of things. But one of the things that you haven't mentioned just yet, you've checked off literally all of the boxes here, but you insisted that Purity include 100 milligrams of coenzyme Q10 in this formula. Now, that's for energy, right?
6: Yeah. Now, if you go to the average, big box store, club store, the best-selling CoQ10 has 100 milligrams of CoQ10. That's a good amount of CoQ10. Mm-hmm. So we have 100 milligrams of CoQ10. Now, why is CoQ10 important anyway? Think of CoQ10 as like your battery charger.
5: Okay.
6: When you eat some food, whether it's fat, carbohydrates, protein, the body takes those, it absorbs them, it brings them to the cells. Once in the cells, it gets into the mitochondria, and those are your little blast furnaces. That's where you turn food into cellular energy. Well, one of the linchpins to turn food into cellular energy is CoQ10. Mm-hmm. You need lots of CoQ10 to effectively make your food into cellular energy. Now, when you were 20, Steve, you made oodles of CoQ10. By the time you're 70, that number is cut in half. So when you look at a 70-year-old, they're not really moving like a 20-year-old, right? So but the question becomes, can you by orally ingesting CoQ10 in supplement form, bump your levels back up? And the answer is yes. But CoQ10, it's absorbable, but when you take it with krill oil, it goes up. It's much better absorbable. So maybe 4 or 5 times better absorbed.
5: Nice.
6: And that's what we have it. We have in this krill oil, fish oil matrix. Now, one other point in CoQ10, for those out there listening that take a statin drug, and a ton of folks over 50 are on statins. They're one of the best-selling drugs out there, and we're not going to pass judgment on statins here, but the point is, if you're using a statin to lower your cholesterol because your doctor told you to, one of the side effects of statins is myalgias, is muscle pain, is discomfort. I see this all the time as a chiropractor. Mm-hmm. Folks come in and they tell me about that. It's widely held belief is that one of the reasons people get these myalgias, these muscle aches and pains from statins, is because it lowers your CoQ10 even more. So if you're taking CoQ10, if you're taking a statin, it's going to lower your CoQ10. So if you're on statins, you absolutely want a multi that has CoQ10. You want to get that CoQ10 in there. The point is, isn't it nice to know when you're taking the super pill, this also becomes your CoQ10 formula in a very absorbable omega-3 matrix.
5: Exactly. And I'm so glad you addressed that, because the energy factor in this is so vitally important. If you just join us, we're talking to Dr. Neil Levin with Purity Products. You know, one of the many ingredients in here that is a clinically validated nutrient is called lutein. Now, I know you mentioned that a little bit earlier. It's plant-based superfood from marigold flowers. It's really the centerpiece of basically every single eye or vision formula out there on the market. And you guys actually use 10 full milligrams in this formula. It helps with sharper vision, helps with macular health, glare reduction. I thought that was a little surprising, which is great when you drive at night. I mean, this is great for brain function too. So, I mean, when you consider how much is in the Purity Super Pill multivitamin, Dr. Levin, Purity Super Pill, I would say at 40 times more here. Is that right? That's a big deal.
6: It's funny that you say that, because I was just looking at the supplement facts panel on the leading multi just now when you started asking me this question. Mm-hmm. And they have 0.25 milligram.
5: Wow.
6: We have 10 milligrams.
5: 10.
6: So yes, That's 40 times. That's the difference.
5: Huge.
6: So we have 40 times more lutein, and it's a very special lutein. It's called LuteMax 2020. Lots and lots of studies. Yes, it comes from marigold flowers. Mm-hmm. Yes, it's clinically tested. It's a top lutein in terms of research, and the research is plain. The benefits are for vision are amazing. So LuteMax 2020 improves contrast sensitivity. It improves glare threshold. So if you're driving at night and you know that glare that they can hit you in the eyes, that bothersome glare,
5: oh, yeah.
6: This protects the eyes. It protects the eyes from blue light. Blue light is a very big problem. Like if you're looking at your computer, like I am right now, mm-hmm. It's shining blue light in your eyes. Your cell phone, when you're outside, you get a lot of blue. You've heard of blue blockers.
5: Yes.
6: Those sunglasses, one of the things they do is block blue light. Too much blue light puts the kibosh on your sleep. So you're watching some TV or you're playing on your computer or your worst case scenario, you're bringing your cell phone to bed with you and looking at that, that's going to trash your melatonin and make it hard to sleep.
5: Yep.
6: Well, if you have enough lutein, it's almost like an internal blue blocker. It's protecting you from blue light. So, I mean, and it also boosts something called BDNF, that's brain-derived neurotrophic factor. What is that?
5: That's memory, right?
6: That's actually the factor that helps your brain neurons grow and make new synapses. And so,
5: nice.
6: Yeah, I mean, lutein, great for the eyes, great for the brain, amazing skin benefits. You take lutein and it helps makes your skin look beautiful. So, yeah, this formula is just amazing. Imagine you take your multi, and you're going to get your multi now. You get your eye formula. You get your vitamin D formula. You get your CoQ10. And you get your omega-3 formula all in one. It's just three pills. They're soft gels, so they slide right down, easy to swallow. And you're getting a month supply from Purity for $9.95. So that is, you know, this is one of those things you hear a lot of. You hear a lot of advertising these days,
5: right.
6: Steve. You really do. I guess I'm being an advertiser right now, but I'm really a doctor that's just talking to you like I would talk to any of the patients that came in here. I saw probably 20 people this morning. This is the way I talk to them. 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This is your foundational nutrient. 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
5: 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Dr. Neil Levin, let's have some fun here. 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
5: All right, I have issues with my knees and my joints. Can the super pill help that?
6: In 7 days, Steve, we went over it a little while ago, American College of Clinical Nutrition, In just 7 days, the folks with knee joint discomfort were 28% more comfortable. In 30 days, they were 38% more comfortable. So yeah, knees, I found in my practice, this is the kind of formula that just pretty much is very joint friendly.
5: All right, considering what we know about Purity Super Pill here, do you have any testimonials that you can share?
6: Oh yeah, I did pull four, just they're like the first few I saw here. This guy's got a fun name, Bebop from Lehigh Valley, Pennsylvania. He's in the age 55 to 64 bracket, rates at 5 stars. He says, best multi. I'm so happy switching to the Purity Super Pill. Wow. Good mix of vitamins, krill and fish oil and CoQ10. Easy to take. I feel better after just a couple of weeks.
5: Give me another one. Here's
6: one nicknamed April from Mesa, Arizona. She says, amazing. I'm 65 years old. I feel like I'm in my 30s. People say I look like I'm in my 40s. The Super Pill makes me feel amazing. I love all the Purity products.
5: All right, one more.
6: Here. Sean T. He says, so much in one pill, excellent quality. It's easier to take just one pill instead of several. Definitely a plus. I don't have time to count out pills every day, every week. Take one of these and you're good to go. I could tell an immediate difference while on this product. More energy, less health issues. Highly recommend. I have a few more here, but we can leave it there because I can tell you firsthand, my patients love this product. This is vitamin taking made easy. If you hate having all those bottles, if you hate taking 15 or 20 pills, this is your omega-3, your multivitamin, your vitamin D, your CoQ10, your I formula, your D formula, your B12 formula, all rolled into one. Amazing value, easy to take, very, very high end. So yeah, this is one of those, once people start on this, they want to continue. This is a great nutrient. And again, for $9.95, absolutely give this a try.
5: Dr. Neil Lemon, we've run out of time. I better go and give out that number.
6: Time always flies by, Steve. Thanks for having me.
5: All right, I've got some great news. 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
7: Or if he shall ask an egg, will he offer him a scorpion? If ye then being evil, now again, we see the parallel between the scripture that we read out of Matthew, but here comes something different. If ye then being evil know how to give good gifts unto your children, watch this, how much more shall your heavenly Father give the Holy Spirit to them that ask him? Amen. Amen. Here Jesus, Luke records this aspect of it, saying that that God knows how to give good gifts, and the greatest gift of all is the gift of the Holy Ghost. My God, my God, my God. Amen. God gives the most important gift. Let's go on to John chapter number 15 and verse number 6. John chapter 15, verse number, John chapter 15, let me get it right, and verse number 6. If a man abide not in me, he is cast forth as a branch and is withered, and men gather them and cast them into the fire, and they are burned. If ye abide in me and my words abide in you, thy word have I hid in my heart that I might not sin against you. His word must abide in you. Amen. It will direct you. Amen. As to your request. Amen. It will guide you as to what you should desire of God. If my words abide in you, you shall ask what you will, because it will be in line with the word, and it shall be done unto you. And it says, herein is my Father glorified, that you bear much fruit, so shall ye be my disciples. He wants to bless us so that we can be better and grow stronger and grow deeper in him. Amen. The Lord is not trying to bless us with something that's going to send us to the lake of fire. Amen. Send us to a devil's hell. Amen. He wants to bless us. Amen. So that we will glorify him. Amen. Let's go on. We're coming down to the final page. Let's go the environment of blessing. Let's go to Matthew chapter number 16, chapter number 18 and verse number 19. Matthew 18 and 19. It says, again, I say unto you, that if two of you shall agree on earth as touching anything that they shall ask, it shall be done for them of my Father which is in heaven. Where two or three are gathered together, what? In my name, there am I in the midst of them. Do not enter into agreement with just anybody. All right. Amen. But enter into agreement with somebody that's got the name. Somebody that believes in the power of Jesus Christ. Somebody that believes it the Bible way. Then you can enter into full agreement with them. Amen. And he says, again, touching anything they shall ask, it shall be done for them. Again, because they are gathered in his name. They have the name. They are walking in the name. Amen. And so there's power, amen, in agreement. But you got to be in agreement with the right person. Amen. Don't get into agreement with every, well, pastor, they were quoting scripture and this and that. Amen. Don't get into agreement with everybody. Amen. Let's go to 2 Corinthians 6 and 7. 2 Corinthians 6 and verse 7. Thank you. 5 and 7. Thank you so much. Amen. 5 and 7 said, knowing that he which raised up the Lord Jesus shall also raise by us. I'm 5 and what? That's right. I'm reading 5 and 14. Praise the Lord. All right. Now, it says 5 and 7. But no, is that right? That's the one. And that's where it's at, 2 Corinthians 5 and 7. Amen. I was reading everywhere else but there. For we walk by faith and not by sight. Without faith, it's impossible to please God. For he that cometh to God must believe that he is, and that he is the rewarder of them that diligently seek him. I'm trying to pour some word into y'all tonight. Amen. Let's go to Philippians chapter number 4 and verse number 5. It says, let your, and I started here on purpose, let your moderation be known unto all men. The Lord is at hand. Again, you're not excessive in anything. Amen. But you are moderate. You're tempered. You are disciplined. And then it says in verse 6, be careful for nothing. Don't be full of anxiety about anything. And I know that's true. But I know there are so many things that happen in life that stress us out. But then we have to, again, we have to kind of come to ourselves and say, Lord, I don't see it. I don't understand. And this looks bad to me. But Lord, I believe you're going to work this thing out. Amen. And when many times you say that in some situations where you don't see that it can be worked out, but God is still God. Amen. So don't be full of care for anything, but in everything, he says, so if you ain't going to worry, what should you do? He says, in everything by prayer and supplication with what? Come to God with a right attitude. I'm upset. I didn't get this. You ought to get, no, no, no, no, no, no, no. You don't come to your parents like that. Amen. Come to your parents, I'm about, and I have some ice cream money and they hold out a quarter and you snatch it. Come back here. Whoa, whoa, whoa. Come back here. Amen. Don't be snatching this out of my hand. And in fact, what do you say when I give it to you? Thank you. That's right. Hey, that's right. With thanksgiving. Amen. Get your attitude straight when you're going to God. Amen. It's wrong. It never should have happened to me, Lord. I don't know why you let. No, no, no. With thanksgiving, let your request be made known unto God. Amen. And verse 7 says, and the peace of God. That's what we want, y'all. Amen. That's what we want. All the turmoil, anxiety, and stress of our life. Amen. We want to move into that place where we're flowing in the peace of God, which passes all understanding. Don't make sense. You can't figure it out. You should have lost your mind. You shouldn't be able to think straight. But the peace of God that passes all understanding shall keep your hearts and your mind through who? Christ Jesus. Amen. Let's move on. Amen. James chapter number 1, verse 15. James chapter number 1 and verse 15 says again, then when lust hath conceived, it bringeth forth sin. And sin, when it is finished, bringeth forth death. The flesh lusteth against the spirit. Verse 16, do not err, my beloved brethren. Every good and every perfect gift is from above. And that's what God wants to give you, good gifts. He wants to give you perfect gifts, gifts that are just right for you, gifts that are going to give you the most benefit. Amen. Every good and perfect gift. Amen. Because every gift, amen, you know, sometimes you can have a good gift, but it ain't good to the person you're giving it to. Amen. Man, here is a sharp tie. This man got 400 ties. And you give him a sharp tie. Amen. But then there's somebody else that's been saying, I need to go on a job interview, and I need a business uniform, business suit, and I don't even have a tie. Here's a sharp tie. Oh, that's a whole different kind of gift. Amen. Again, every good and perfect gift is from above and cometh down from the Father of lights, with whom is no variables. God ain't finicky. Amen. God is faithful, dependable. And neither is there a shadow of turning. Amen. Who is it? Charlie Brown and Lucy. She hold the ball. Amen. And she been doing it for years, and he keep running up. And just about the time he get ready to kick it, she move it, and he falls. Amen. God don't play like that. Amen. There's no shadow of turning in him. Let's close with Psalm 84 and verse number 11. Psalm 84 and 11. It says, for the Lord God is a sun and shield. The Lord will give grace and glory. Now watch this. No good thing will he withhold from them that walk uprightly Amen. God won't hold anything back. Amen. When you walk uprightly before him. Amen. And so again tonight, we have been talking about the asking and receiving. And again, like I say, I don't necessarily teach it exactly like mainstream does. God is not a genie in the bottle. You know, rub it, and whatever you ask, you get, whether it's good for you or not. Amen. God wants to give you that which is most beneficial to you. May God bless you, and may heaven smile upon you. Amen. As we go higher in the Lord, knowing that God is a prayer answering God, and that God will, amen, give us what our souls stand in need of.
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1: Flat out! I'm trying to say, Yolanda, look, forget about all that other junk. This battle ain't yours.

That is Yolanda Adams, and the battle is the Lord's. With Sean Mitchell now and Donnie McClurkin, and see the goodness on Praise Indy.

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3: My heart is always longed for something more. I search the stars to knock on heaven's door. 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

0: Maverick City, Kirk Franklin. Here's Kirk Carr. It's called In the Sanctuary on Praise Indy.
1: Oh God, once again, we come into your presence with expectancy in our hearts. 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

0: Tasha Page Lockhart gonna do her thing. It's called He's on the Way, She's on the Way. Coming up, Hezekiah Walker. Also, the sound of Sincere and Zacardi Cortez on Praise. And
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If Rance Allen was here, he'd say, I need you to work it out. 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

0: Ooh, work it out for me, a Praise Break Thursday. Zacardi Cortez coming up, BB and CeCe, and Addictive Love on Praise Indy.
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0: 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That does it for me, God willing. I'll see you back here tomorrow for our Friday edition of The Praise Break. The Community Connection and Tina Cosby is coming up next. Have a great remainder of your Thursday. Bye-bye.
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1: 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Yes, it's still us.
2: We're still here.
1: We're still here, just looking a little, sounding a little different today. What do you think, Eric?
2: I like it. It's a new sound. Okay. We're trying something out just to see if it to freshen things up a bit.
1: Mm-hmm, mm-hmm.
2: That's what we do.
1: Thanks to you and to Edmo. Appreciate it.
2: Yeah, we had to get your input for sure. We had to know what you thought, so...
1: Well, thank you.
2: Absolutely, because you could have said, I don't like it. It would have been gone right away.
1: No, it's not bad. Not bad. Not bad at all. So, everyone, good afternoon and welcome to Community Connection. I'm Tina Cosby. This is Thursday, August the 20th, 317-480-1310 is the number to the show. Again, 317-480-1310 is the number to the show. And the music may take a little getting used to.
2: It's different. Yeah. We'll get there.
1: But that's okay. That's okay. On the show today, we're going to have our weekly sports talk with Danny. Why are we laughing?
2: Well, off air, we talked about a few things. It's Thursday.
1: It's Thursday. And we're going to have our weekly sports talk with Danny Bridges from our partners at the Indianapolis Recorder. That's coming up in our second hour. Also, in the second hour, if you've never heard of a clean energy resilience hub,
2: I have to ask, have you? I have not.
1: No, I hadn't either.
2: Clean energy resilience.
1: Resilience hub / clean energy or clean energy resilience, but basically a resilience hub.
2: I have not.
1: I haven't either, but we're going to learn. We're going to find out.
2: I'm open for learning. I'm always going to learn
1: too.
2: New things.
1: That's why I'm bringing it to the air.
2: Sounds good to me.
1: And so everyone is about to find out. Stay tuned why such places are becoming more and more important, especially in light of what's been happening in and around the state with the flooding and the tornado and all of the stuff.
2: So, all of the stuff we've had.
1: All the things. So that's it's pretty timely. That's also coming up in our second hour. Now, speaking of timely, a little later this hour, in November, Indianapolis and Marion County voters, they're going to have a chance to decide on a property tax increase designed to help fund the Indianapolis public school systems and school system and certain charter schools.
2: Mm.
1: Yeah.
2: Mm-hmm.
1: Yeah. It's an important meeting, and it's going to help voters. Well, let me. Okay. The meeting that's coming up is very important. Anytime you're talking about property taxes and schools and public schools, charter schools, which are public schools, supposedly,
2: mm-hmm. True.
1: And all that stuff and your money, you know, from your property taxes, it's a lot to sort out. So there's a meeting coming up to help us, the community and anybody else that's interested, I guess, potential voters to help us sort it all out. That's going to be here. They're going to be here. Marshawn's going to be here.
2: Yeah, Marshawn.
1: Marshawn Wally going to be here.
2: Yeah. Sounds good.
1: Yeah, at 1:30.
2: Mm-hmm.
1: So that's about 30 minutes from now. Also, we want to remind everyone, we here at the Indianapolis stations of Radio 1 are helping with flood relief and recovery efforts. We are teaming up with CBS 4, Fox 59, mm-hmm. Kroger, and the American Red Cross with our Help in the Heartland campaign. 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Once you get there, the landing page right there. Help in the Heartland is helping Hoosiers get back on their feet from that historic rain and flooding the past several days.
2: Mm-hmm.
1: Eric, last night's downpours in the area certainly could not have helped. Things were going in the right direction. We were hoping the weather system would not come down on us, but unfortunately... Mm-hmm. It did.
2: We had some downpours, mm-hmm. and thankfully it didn't last all night
1: mm-hmm.
2: into the day. So it's gone for now, which is good news.
1: Mm-hmm.
2: Should we check the weather?
1: Yeah, let's go ahead and check the weather.
2: Check the weather and see what we got.
1: That music stayed the same.
2: That's the same, but we're working on new. So right now we have a mixture of clouds and sun.
1: Mm-hmm.
2: So for the most part, mostly cloudy. 76 as we came on the air. may hit 30, make that 31, mm-hmm. ooh, 81 mm-hmm. this afternoon, mm-hmm. 81 later this afternoon. Partly sunny tonight, if you're going to be checking out the fair, mostly clear, maybe some patchy fog late tonight, overnight. Tomorrow, 82, some patchy fog in the morning, otherwise mostly sunny again for the state fair tomorrow. Mm-hmm. And on Saturday, there is a slight chance of a thunder shower. Mm-hmm. A slight chance, about 20% chance on Saturday. Mm-hmm. So it doesn't look like it's going to be all day. It'll be before 2 in the afternoon, then mostly sunny, high around 79. Mm-hmm. Then wrapping up the Indiana State Fair on Sunday, mm-hmm. of course, the Gospel Fest taking place.
1: Mm-hmm. Rita's here tomorrow.
2: Rita's here tomorrow.
1: We'll have Rita about sing that. Us a song.
2: I hope so. We need to know if she can sing.
1: Yeah, Rita will be here tomorrow.
2: I think she can.
1: I think she can, too. I think she's been holding back.
2: I do, too. I do, too. So...
1: not to say that, but we'll find I think out. She has. I
2: we'll see. 76 on Sunday mm-hmm. and all kinds of sunshine.
1: Oh, wonderful.
2: Looking good for the Sunday.
1: Wonderful, wonderful, wonderful. Mm-hmm. Sounds good. Sounds good. Well, yeah, this came across, and I guess I always take an opportunity to remind people, keep the heat on your lawmakers and legislators, especially in states like Indiana. For those who do not believe that we need common sense, and I will emphasize again, common sense gun regulations. This from the Associated Press that came down right before we came on, AP and WTHR, both reporting that a teenage boy, is facing several charges after police found him with a machine gun in his classroom at North Central High School here in Indianapolis on the north side.
2: Wow.
1: Yeah. Mm. He's facing a number of charges, but the principal apparently at North Central radioed a Washington Township School Police Department officer and let him know that a parent had reached out to him saying that their student reported that a fellow student who is being named, I guess because he's being charged as an adult. That's the only reason that a 16-year-old's name would be released. And he's being identified as 16-year-old Dewan Harris, who apparently, this again is according to this report, so I'll say allegedly, had a gun in his waistband. Officers apparently began to walk inside the classroom, according to court documents, and... noticed that the teenager was reaching toward the back of his waist area, which was covered by a book bag. They gave him commands to show his hands, and according to the official court documents, he refused. That's when the documents say officers were able to get control of his hands and arms by pinning him against a chalkboard. He continued to resist. Again, according to this report, we always have to say, according to the report. The continued to resist and was physically attempting to get something from his back waist area. He eventually complied, though, with commands and say he was handcuffed and his book bag was confiscated. In a search of the book bag, just moments later, documents say officers found a hidden zipper. I don't know what that is.
2: I was wondering.
1: It's in quotation marks here, a hidden zipper. In the back of the bag. In that zipper, they found, again, according to the report, a handgun that had been modified into a machine gun.
2: Wow.
1: So then you got to look at some other things.
2: That's true.
1: These devices where you can print, as they say.
2: Well, yeah,
1: print.
2: Right. You can print. Mm-hmm. Exactly. 3D printing, I think it is.
1: 3D printing, yeah. Apparently handgun that had been modified into a machine gun. But even at that race, a 16-year-old with a handgun.
2: Yeah, in school.
1: In school. They said officers also found on him in their search, according to court documents, 33 bullets in an extended clip, a stolen debit card, and a marijuana vape pen taken into custody right after the search, being charged as an adult, possession of a machine gun. Unlawful carrying of a handgun, possession of a firearm on school property, and firearms dangerous possession, class A misdemeanor. He was booked last week, 13th, it looks like, and his trial date has been set for November 18th of this year. Wow. And you know, it's troubling that this happened, but it's also encouraging that one of his peers saw fit to say, hey, this isn't right.
2: Yeah, it said something.
1: See something. And so, I think it's a double-edged sword. It's unfortunate that this young man had the thing on him.
2: It
1: with
2: is.
1: With the ammunition.
2: That's
1: and
2: true.
1: For whatever reason, needed to have it in school. But it's refreshing that some, the students, which most of them are,
2: mm-hmm.
1: good. Well, I want to go to school. I don't want this mess here.
2: Mm-hmm. Exactly.
1: Had the wherewithal to alert the proper authorities that this is going on and it should not be. And so, but who knows what the plan was. It doesn't say anything the interview. And I say this about what the report says, because we remember that the case of the officer out at Riverside? That accused that poor boy of filed a false police report.
2: Mm-hmm.
1: Filed
2: mm-hmm.
1: a false police report, and I'm wondering. I'm waiting to hear back to see if she has been recommended for termination, because we haven't heard anything about.
2: It's been quiet.
1: Yeah, it's been very quiet.
2: Very
1: now,
2: quiet.
1: Conversely, it was pointed out there was another officer. There was a Washington Post really, really long form report about how police officers all over the country are using these flock cameras.
2: Yeah, I saw that story, yeah.
1: Yeah, for personal use. And I guess Indianapolis was one of the worst in the country, because they had an officer that, according to the article. I keep saying that.
2: Allegedly?
1: Allegedly, reportedly.
2: Mm-hmm.
1: Over 3,000 uses.
2: Yeah.
1: Had been on that site, over 3,000. Somebody from Indianapolis. So Chief Terry... talked about it immediately and said immediately that they were recommending termination for this officer.
2: Yeah.
1: We've heard no such thing about the officer that filed that police report, that false police report against that young man who could have ruined his life. I mean, he could have taken the officer's word for it or what have you. Thank God for the body cameras.
2: Those are good to have in many instances.
1: Yeah. And
2: gotten away with.
1: Gotten away. And the prosecutor's office immediately said that is not even that did not happen.
2: Mm-hmm.
1: But we didn't hear quickly. We're going to recommend termination for that officer who filed a police report against that young man.
2: See, when you don't hear quickly, you begin to wonder, there's so many questions.
1: Mm-hmm.
2: Why?
1: Why?
2: Why is it taking so long, and why has it been this long?
1: Well, we kind of know why it was quickly with the flock cameras.
2: Because
1: you're put on blast on national.
2: Yeah, that's true.
1: It's a national thing, and Indianapolis didn't look well. So, had to come out and look like a chief.
2: Exactly.
1: But
2: exactly.
1: There are probably some safeguards that need to be put into place. If there was an officer using city and police property for personal use, that does require disciplinary
2: action.
1: Certainly
2: does. Certainly
1: does. But the swiftness of it and the silence behind the other, which is which. So, and there may be something going on. I don't know. Like I said, I'm waiting on a call back to find out what that is, what kind of disciplinary action, if any, has been taken against that officer. We do know that the young man and his family have filed a suit against the city.
2: Cha-ching. Exactly.
1: But I mean, is black and white.
2: It is. And would it take this long to investigate that? It wouldn't, would it?
1: No, it didn't take an attorney too long to get that lawsuit filed.
2: That's very true.
1: I mean, I don't see any more open and shut. The video, this is what the officer said happened. The young man said, no, it didn't.
2: Mm-hmm.
1: The video supports the young man to a T.
2: Yep.
1: The officer had been found to file a false report. The officer still, to the best of our knowledge, still on the force.
2: Yeah, but nothing else said.
1: No. So I was just curious and... in talking to some other folks, they saw the same thing. And then I went online and I was reading some of the comments, because this officer who filed the false report against the young man at one point in time, I think earlier in the year, was officer of the month.
2: Oh, really?
1: Yeah. Decorated.
2: Wow.
1: Makes you wonder what all was going on the whole time in that career.
2: Yeah, it does.
1: Up to
2: doesn't
1: that point,
2: it? You question.
1: If you're such that you're going to... fabricate something that didn't happen.
2: Right.
1: And a young man's life is at stake. This is a young, I mean, his whole life could have been.
2: His whole life could have been ruined,
1: yeah,
2: right there.
1: So I'm not a court and I'm not a jury or whoever, but to me, I can't see any more anything other than an open and shut case with that one.
2: I'm with you. Yes. I'm with you there.
1: Could be wrong. But so, yeah, that was the thing. And again, I'm awaiting. But Chief Terry's got a lot on her hands. I mean,
2: certainly does.
1: You've got national exposure for one of your officers abusing.
2: Yeah.
1: City and police property to the tune of thousands.
2: Thousands.
1: With no oversight. And I don't think it was just, even though Chief Terry was one of, Chief Terry representing the city of Indianapolis, which was one of the worst offenders, in that Washington Post article, I think the article pointed out as a whole that a lot of municipalities need to get control of these cameras and who has access to them and some kind of regulation of them.
2: Mm-hmm. There has to be.
1: Yeah. She was just made in Indianapolis and that one officer, they were just made an example of as the article went. But, but yeah, so
2: we'll you've see. Got thousands though. That's out of control.
1: Yeah.
2: Shouldn't happen anyway.
1: Yeah.
2: But when you have thousands, it's gone on for a while.
1: It's gone on for a while.
2: So,
1: and but if there's no oversight of it, and again, we're not attorneys, and so we're not accusing.
2: That's true. We're not.
1: But I'm telling you what has been reported regarding the filing of a police report that was inaccurate, that the prosecutor's office dropped because a body worn video showed that that's not what happened.
2: Yeah.
1: We just need to need to find out and figure out what's going on with. Discipline and how it's being meted out,
2: why I've always you've heard me say many times when it comes to AI and those kinds of things, you have to have guardrails.
1: Yeah,
2: you have to have guardrails. If you don't, things like that happen. There's always somebody thinking I can game the system.
1: But they weren't doing it for. They were just keeping track of family and girlfriends or ex-wives. Why? I mean, come on,
2: but
1: y'all.
2: That's not what it was for.
1: No,
2: that's not. That was misuse completely.
1: A complete abuse. I don't know if I don't know how often when a chief recommends a subordinate for termination, what the percentage is that they are actually terminated. And again, we don't know. What that recommendation is going to lead to, if in fact this particular officer is going to be terminated.
2: That's true.
1: And we don't know. There could be things behind the scenes that simply just haven't been made public.
2: There may be.
1: Regarding the conflict between that officer's report and the body-worn camera.
2: True.
1: And the charges being dropped. But I will say that something is there because the family would not have filed, the young man.
2: That's
1: would
2: right.
1: not have filed a lawsuit so quickly.
2: That's true.
1: So quickly.
2: But his life, again, as we've said earlier, could have been ruined.
1: Could have been.
2: Completely.
1: Could have been. So that's just a couple of things. And again, I say common sense, and I know I always get an argument about that, and that's okay. I do. That's okay. Following up on a story that we were doing yesterday, or not a story, but a call from Pastor Willoughby?
2: Yes.
1: He did email me and said that he had misinterpreted something about the water.
2: Mm-hmm.
1: But that area is still extremely hard hit with power outages. I was on the NIPSCO website. That's the power company, the utility company that services that area.
2: Mm-hmm.
1: I was just there at 12:49, like 11 minutes before I came downstairs. And thousands in the city of Gary and other parts of Lake County are still without power. NIPSCO, the Northern Indiana Public Service Company, according to their website, 63,500 people remain without power in the region.
2: Wow.
1: That was after last Tuesday's high winds, storms knocked it all out. Did some significant damage that I was reading and hearing, damage that would normally take months to repair.
2: True.
1: So they're doing they're going as quickly as they can. At its high point, it looked like from the website, 370,000 total outages have been reported since 8/11. Today, by midnight, NIPSCO's website is reporting that they'll have the city of Dyer and East Chicago's back online. Dyer and EC are expected to be back online by midnight tonight. Now, it also gave a time estimation of a lot of different cities In Lake County and in the region and in the area, mm-hmm. like summer going back on Friday, Saturday, Sunday, Monday.
2: Right.
1: Gary.
2: Well, Gary is going to be
1: no respect.
2: Well, you know, I saw a report last night from a woman who represents NIPSCO with the company that owns NIPSCO.
1: Mm-hmm.
2: She said people tried to make it into, and she was African-American. They tried to make it into a racial thing. She said it's not. She said infrastructure is different in each area, and getting back into some of those areas to remove trees and some standing water and other issues, power lines that may be electrified, all of that they have to do very carefully, she said. So the mayor of Gary and she both held a news conference yesterday, maybe 5:30, 6 o'clock Central Time.
1: But you know what? Indirectly, it still could be racist because... Did they get the best power lines in those predominantly black?
2: Well,
1: no, I'm just
2: good
1: saying.
2: Question. I guess you could ask that.
1: Yeah, you got to ask. I mean, how much attention was given to these areas known to be historically predominantly black?
2: Well,
1: I mean,
2: I
1: don't know, but yeah. Anyway, today by midnight, they'll have Dyer and EC. Gary isn't expected to be back to full power until Tuesday.
2: So people are still
1: Tuesday
2: without
1: the 25th.
2: Power all that time.
1: Yeah, and NIPSCO, this is according to the website. Now, you have to check it on the regular, and it looks like it's updated two or three times a day. But again, that's according to the NIPSCO website. And if you have anything that you could add to that, by all means, because I know some folks have relatives up in Gary and the region and such. And so by all means, let us know. But we did hear again back from Pastor Willoughby. And he said that the water underwater was not correct. The correct thing was the power. And I can't imagine being without power for a day or two. Let alone we're almost at week and a half, well, at least a good solid week and a half, because today is Thursday and everything went out around midnight or early morning hours of Tuesday.
2: So everything is totally gone, obviously, food-wise. I mean, that's after a matter of hours.
1: Oh,
2: that's
1: yeah,
2: all
1: it's
2: gone.
1: All gone. It's
2: have
1: all
2: to throw
1: gone.
2: All that out and buy all new again. And,
1: I do remember when we were in, we had a string of tornadoes when I was much younger. I think I was in middle school, junior high, maybe, if that. And tornadoes struck. And everything was out. And so what my father and mother did... Folks are resourceful. All of the food, we had this big grill. Mm-hmm. And so they grilled as much of the food to keep from throwing it out. The meats.
2: Yeah. Oh, yeah, the meats. Uh-huh. Well, that's a good idea.
1: Yeah, they grilled it all out. And then we had to use coolers and everything else for refrigeration. But they were able to save some of it. So
2: that's good.
1: Some of it, yeah.
2: So, wish we had thought of that.
1: Yeah.
2: When it happened to us earlier this year.
1: Oh, okay.
2: Grill it and enjoy it.
1: Yeah, I try to keep both a charcoal grill and a gas grill.
2: Gas grill.
1: Mm-hmm. The gas is just like having the stove outside.
2: It is. That's
1: and
2: true.
1: Then the charcoal, you got to work with it. But it's all good.
2: But
1: it works.
2: It
1: yeah,
2: works.
1: It works indeed. And let's see, before we get into our guest, if you like this kind of stuff, fine. If you don't, you can ignore us. But it looks like Prince Harry.
2: Oh,
1: Prince Harry and his wife, Meghan Markle, and their two children, who made a Brexit. They made a
2: Brexit.
1: Big exit from the UK because they wanted to leave royal life. And it was racist over there because
2: True.
1: She is, of course, half black, half white, mixed race. And all of this, the hullabaloo, coming back to the States,
2: True.
1: Writing the tell-all book, getting the big money from Netflix, doing the what do you call them, the reality TV
2: show,
1: shows. Yeah, reality shows. All of that to say, I'm moving back to Britain.
2: Going home.
1: I'm moving back to the UK. And I'm taking my wife and kids with me.
2: Wonder why.
1: Because he said the reason he could never take his wife and children there was because of the security. He didn't trust the
2: true.
1: Security and
2: paparazzi.
1: Paparazzi, the overt racism, how are we all going to be treated? And then just like that, drop of a dime, okay, I'm going back. So, but we'll, as with anything, it all comes out later.
2: But when he goes back home, according to, I'm sorry for stepping
1: on. No, go ahead.
2: The story doesn't say, it does not say he's going to be a part of the monarchy when he goes back.
1: He will not be a working royal.
2: He won't be a working royal.
1: No, right. But that's kind of a, kind of a way of talking off two sides as well, because he's going to continue with his charities that he started when he was a working royal. He's not an employee of Buckingham Palace, so to speak, or whatever.
2: Right.
1: But because he's Prince Harry, and he's still doing the Invictus Games and maybe one or two other charities that he's been involved with even since he left. Is that, you know, I don't know, but yeah.
2: Good question.
1: It's all a matter of how you decide. I don't know.
2: Wonder where they will live. Maybe that's already been. I'm sure that's been decided.
1: They will not live.
2: The family compound.
1: Private residence outside of London, about 15 miles outside of London.
2: Okay.
1: And his children are already enrolled in school and will start in September, which leads you to believe, I guess it would lead me to believe, that you don't just enroll kids across the country. Continent.
2: You don't.
1: That day.
2: You've done that. It's been done in advance.
1: A whole lot of it's been. You find a house just because I'm moving back. So you got a house. You got your kids in school. You got everything's in place now. And then you make the announcements.
2: Yeah. So they're ready.
1: I think it's been in the works for quite a while. So it'll be interesting to see how that works, because I remember her saying she didn't feel as if she could ever go back because of the racism and how she was treated. And she's back.
2: She's back. Maybe they've worked it out, or she feels it's not as bad as she thought it was. Or maybe it'll be different, she's thinking. You know?
1: Maybe it didn't work out as well here as they thought.
2: Well, now, if people have said that, I've heard rumors that her career is not going as well as she had hoped it would. She's not getting the recognition she thought she'd get.
1: No.
2: The exposure is not happening. And maybe the money. It's not happening.
1: Definitely.
2: So going back home.
1: You don't become an A-lister just because you marry.
2: She
1: was never a Hollywood A-lister.
2: No, she wasn't.
1: A C-plus or a B-minus. Maybe. Well, I've never seen her series. I've never seen any of her shows. But, I mean, who heard of Suits until he married her?
2: Well, exactly.
1: Had you heard of
2: her? I hadn't. Huh. I hadn't really. To be honest, I hadn't heard of her.
1: No.
2: Until they got married.
1: Right.
2: And then it's like, oh, this show, and she did this. Oh, okay. But I had no idea before that.
1: Yeah, I think she was hoping to catapult herself
2: up
1: the list, and it seem to work.
2: Didn't work. But maybe if he had still been a part of the monarchy, it might have worked. If he had still been connected with his father and things had gone well, there wasn't that rift.
1: They call it being, if they would have remained a working royal.
2: Yeah.
1: But I think given what that entails, there was a conflict. You had to be in or out.
2: That's true.
1: And so
2: couldn't straddle the fence.
1: That's apparently what they proposed. And the queen said no when they proposed it.
2: Yes, she did.
1: Charles, the king, I don't know. He might be a little bit more open-minded. But we'll see. A little gossip there. So we haven't had gossip on this.
2: No, that's true.
1: And it is interesting because there's that racial element there.
2: It's there, and it was an issue when she was there. We heard about it here.
1: Yeah. So we'll see. Anyway, let's take a quick break and let's get going with our guest and our topics and everything. We're ready to go. All right, Marshawn Wally is up next. We'll be right back.
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7: 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Come see us at the Indiana State Fair Hoosier Lottery Free Stage for the Tasha Cobbs Leonard Concert on Sunday, August 23rd. Praise Indy and Lamar Campbell will be there early at 5 p.m., giving you a chance to win VIP concert seats from Indiana Donor Network and Donate Life Indiana. 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
1: And we are back. And again, I have to remind you, yes, it is us.
2: It is us.
1: We just, I consider maybe wearing a fresh set of clothing.
2: Yeah, that's a good outfit. I like that analogy.
1: Fits are in now.
2: So. It's new.
1: It's new.
2: It's new.
1: Kind of refreshing, kind of light.
2: It is light and lets you know we're here.
1: Yeah. Mm-hmm. Yep. What's not light? Property tax increases.
2: No, they're not light at all.
1: No, they're not. And apparently it's going to be a referendum for Indianapolis and Marion County residents on the ballot in the November election as to whether or not to raise property taxes to help fund IPS and certain charter schools.
2: Okay.
1: There's going to be a meeting about just that coming up soon. And here to tell us more about that is Marshawn Wally. He's back with us. He's the president and CEO of Black Onyx Management and public policy chair of the African American Coalition of Indianapolis. And the AACI is going to be hosting this discussion on the IPIC referendum coming up soon. Marshawn, welcome back. How are you today?
9: I'm good. Thank you so much for having me.
1: So what did I get wrong, or is everything?
9: No. Mm-hmm. You're good.
1: Okay.
9: Yeah, you're good.
1: Okay.
9: So basically, what's going on is there's going to be a lot of referendums throughout the state.
1: Yeah.
9: And that's really more of a function of the way the state legislature is financing education at this point, K-12.
1: Mm-hmm.
9: So IPS. And charters are now going to be operating under IPEC for a few things. IPEC is the Indianapolis Public Education Corporation. This is a new entity that came out of the General Assembly. It's a it came after ILEA, which was another effort to try to figure out how this community was going to respond to a request from the General Assembly to think about transportation and facilities and remove and having another body make decisions. What we're trying to do at the African American Coalition, we're not taking a position per se. What we're trying to do is have a conversation, learn about, you know, the implications of this new situation with the referendums. IPS has never had a referendum fail, but now it's not an IPS referendum. It's an IPS and charter referendum being led by another entity. And so there's a lot of moving pieces, and we're just trying to make sure that the community can have a conversation about all the things going on and its implications.
1: Yeah, it's an entity, though, with vast experience in the charter school world, I might say. I mean, and again, I know you're not getting into to that side or whatever, but it seems that people need to understand more to me about exactly what IPEC is And they've come under fire a little bit even recently because their chair is, or the salary that's being assigned to their leadership, and it's well over $230,000, which is like, and again, I'm not trying to get you into the, you know, one way or another, but we need to look at those things, because if the first thing, you know, that's done when they convene as a body is to give the head of the body a quarter of $1 million a year and his assistant probably close to it, and then ask taxpayers to pony up for more to pay for IP, it's a little confusing, if not conflicting to me in terms of mission.
9: Yeah, I can understand that. I think what's unique about this particular situation is IPEC is a new kind of entity in the education landscape. I don't know that there's anything like this in the country. And so
1: good, bad, or indifferent.
9: I think we're trying to figure out, there's a lot of things being figured out right now. And so part of what the AACI is trying to do is, okay, well, what's the questions? What are the questions that people have? And we're going to go out and get the people, and we're going to ask them the questions.
1: Okay. And so, So tell us about the meeting in and of itself. When, where, how?
9: Yep.
1: Okay, go ahead.
9: So what we're going to do on August 26th at 6 p.m., folks will be able to go to Facebook on Instagram, or Facebook on the AACI page, or our partner, which is the Indianapolis Recorder. You can go there, and you'll be able to, you know, sign in, and, well, you'll actually just be able to go on the page and see the conversation. So we're going to put basically our meeting with Dr. Johnson. We're going to have Kariga Rausch, who is the executive director, he's a doctor as well, Dr. Kariga Rausch, who's the executive director of IPEC. And then we're going to have Dr. Mariama Shahid, who's representing Global Prep Academy. She's a African-American woman. I think people know her in the community. And then Larry Smith, our chairman, is going to moderate the conversation. So August 26th at 6 p.m., people will be able to just go on Facebook and they'll see it and it'll be happening.
1: So what are some of the things that people should be prepared to ask or at least be curious about when it comes to voting yes or no on this referendum?
9: Yeah, so that's part of what we're trying to see, like what questions people have. I know people are going to want to understand, you know, maybe how the money's being divvied up between charters and IPS.
1: Yes.
9: I think they're going to want to understand, you know, IPEC is responsible for facilities and transportation. They're also responsible for developing an accountability system. And so I would think that the community would want to really lock in on, okay, one of the things that came out of this is a shared accountability system between IPS and charter schools. What does that mean? What is

0: I think one of the questions, one of the first questions you always ask when you're talking about an increase in property taxes is, what are the projections as far as how much this is going to cost each taxpayer if they vote yes? I know that
1: So
0: can be,
1: how
0: I mean,
1: much?
0: that how much is it going to cost if you vote yes? Or if it passes, maybe not even if you vote yes. If it passes, how much will that cost you?
1: Got that.
0: Okay, yeah. So have those calculations been done? Do you know?
1: So I know that those calculations have been done. I am not an expert on the best way to
0: I
1: say it.
0: gotcha.
1: I
0: I
1: know that
0: gotcha.
1: it's like 39 cents. It's a 39 cents to every $100. And so part of the challenge is it's based on your property tax assessment. So
0: And
1: part of this
0: Mark,
1: is they got to explain that.
0: yeah, they got to explain it. And Marshawn, you were saying that an IPS referendum has never failed, but because this is not an IPS, this is an IPEC referendum, what do you think the possibilities are?
1: Well, that's part of the reason why we're trying to have these conversations now, to make sure that the community is informed. We're in an interesting situation where, because of some political stuff that happened before, IPS was really forced to do this kind of referendum at this particular moment. If this referendum fails, then what we're looking at is potential receivership by the state. So the state would come in, IPS would essentially run out of money, and the state would have to come in and take it over
0: Yeah.
1: and figure out what to do next.
0: You said the referendum, in a number of communities around the state seems to be the way the state is financing education. Why is that? And you're at the State House a lot. Is it that dire that there is no other way to finance education?
1: So I think what we're seeing with the General Assembly is what they're doing is that they're shifting costs to the cities and counties and even schools. And what they're saying is, okay, if you want more revenue, then let the communities decide. If you're being benevolent in that orientation, it's a strategy meant to force government entities to be more resourceful with the resources they have, because no one likes to, the politicians don't like to do, tax increases. Another way to look at it is, maybe the state isn't doing what they should be doing for education. A good example might be the fact that special education was significantly underfunded, has been significantly underfunded to the tune of $40 to $50 million, impacting IPS and that amount just by itself. And so part of what I think we have to do is be informed and figure out, what's going to be the best thing for our kids. Because at the end of the day, we're responsible for making sure that we make the best decisions for our children.
0: So again, if people want to do, what do they sign? Where do you register? What's
1: They
0: the
1: just
0: way?
1: show up. Yeah, they just show up. All they got to do is on at 6 o'clock on August 26th, show up on Facebook at the Indianapolis Recorder Facebook page. You can also go to the African American Coalition of Indianapolis Facebook page, and we're going to have, Dr. Alicia Johnson, Superintendent Johnson, talking about, the financial aspects of the referendum, what's going on. Then we're going to have Dr. Kariga Rausch talking about IPEC and just what it's supposed to try to do. Now, I will note that he hasn't even started his position yet. He doesn't officially start until September, like middle September, but he's agreed to come and meet the community, and so that's a good sign from my perspective. And then we're going to hear from somebody that's a charter school, because I think part of what happens too often is we get caught up in, traditional public school versus charter school. Our kids are everywhere, and so we have to figure out how to do what's going to be best for them. This is an opportunity to hear from everybody that's going to be from the leaders that are going to be impacted in making decisions.
0: Do you see a shift in attitudes or just attitudes toward traditional

0: public versus charter. Are you seeing a shift in those?
1: I feel like I am, especially from like when I think about IPS. IPS isn't the dropout factory that it was years and years ago, decades ago. They're doing well on in a lot of different fronts, from an academic perspective, from closing from the COVID gap to graduation rates. There's just a lot of positive things coming out of IPS, and so I think that's been something that has been heartening for me, and one of the things I've just been really excited to see as a development. IPS is actually outperforming some of our other districts on some of the state standardized tests. So I'm not going to, I ain't going to call them out, but you know, they're in the competition.
0: No,
1: IPS is doing the same.
0: but yeah, we had what was his name? Stan Law?
2: Yeah, it was Stan Law.
0: Stan Law from Washington High School, and their graduation rates are outperforming not only here but the state, you know, as
3: Whole state.
0: the entire state, and that was something to be celebrated as well. I mean, so the yeah, doing well. It's doing its thing. It's just you know, I don't know how many do you have any idea of the, and I should have known this before I asked the question. Charter schools there are now in Indianapolis and Marion County.
1: So that's the numbers are changing. I don't, not off the top of my
0: I
1: head,
0: don't
1: but there's a
0: either.
1: lot. And one of the things that's happened, and here's the thing, here's what I'll say about charter schools. We have good charter schools that are doing really well, and they're a positive option for folks that want that. And then there's some that, you know, need more accountability. And the same could be said for IPS schools. You got really great schools that are doing well and some that are struggling a little bit. I think one of the positive outcomes that came out of IPEC was the reduction in the number of authorizers operating in Marion County. I
0: Is
1: mean,
0: there
1: one
0: a
1: of the issues we
0: moratorium on
1: had,
0: that? Is there a moratorium on that?
1: well, it's not a moratorium. It's just saying, you know, the authorizers are going to be limited. It's going to be like the city. I know IPS has the option to be an authorizer. I think the state charter school
0: I
1: board,
0: see.
1: and there might be another one.
0: Narrow
1: But
0: the pool.
1: yeah, it's narrowed the pool a little bit because we did have a point where, you know, charter schools were just kind of popping up or just disappearing, and maybe it wasn't a lot of stability there. And that, you know, I know in that space they view that as accountability, but I see that as disruptive to families, and
0: Absolutely.
1: communities, really.
0: I mean,
1: So
0: the horror
1: that's a
0: stories
1: challenge.
0: from the families. Go ahead. I'm
1: Yeah.
0: sorry to mean. Yeah, but
1: So go
0: well,
1: ahead.
0: no, go, I'm just saying this is fantastic that the AACI is offering the community this opportunity to find out questions ahead of the elections, ahead of everything, and to be able to digest it and do their own research if need be. Well, it should be anyway, but
1: No, definitely. And that's really one of the roles we're trying to play, is really just be a convener and pull key leaders together, come to address and be held accountable, really, to the African American community on our issues and our concerns. And so, again, this is going to be an opportunity to do that. And so, what we're trying to do is collect questions now, so that we can put them before the folks, and you know, they know that they need to be prepared to answer these questions. And so we've gotten questions about the accountability framework. What does that mean? What does that look like? The dollars, who's getting what? How does the money move? What are the responsibilities of the IPS school board now versus now that IPEC is in existence? And you know, what's the pecking order on things, and there's a bunch of things that have to get figured out, and so I think that's why we need to be paying attention to, because our children, at the end of the day, whether it's IPS, charter, parochial, our children are at stake.
0: And thank you, Eric. Our producer has said that according to Public School Review, there are 70 public charter schools in Indianapolis. I remember the last time I looked it up, it was 75. So you're right. There's some that have gone by the wayside. I have a quick question from a listener, Mr. Russell. You have a question for Marshawn? Go ahead. How are you?
4: Yeah, I just wanted to say that it's great that you're doing this. You know, we need
3: to keep the spotlight on IPS as much as possible. And I think it's outstanding that you're having this program. And one thing, though, I think what a lot of people would like to see, like you mentioned, the improvement in scores and whatnot, if we could have those statistics out, you know, a lot of times on the media, all you hear about is bad mouth and IPS. So if you can show the facts that these students are performing well, I think that would be great. And not only IPS, but, you know, like the schools in Gary and you know, the region and that kind of thing. We can show that improvement, you know, it would be outstanding.
0: All right, Mr. Russell. Thank you. Go ahead, Marshall.
1: We'll take that, and I'll make sure that I'll relay that to IPS. Now, to be fair, one of the things I've also seen is that there's some recent information that came out about reading scores on iLearn, and a lot of the IPS innovation, like IPS charter schools, they did really well as well. And so for me, whenever I see Black kids succeeding, whether it's IPS, charter, parochial, wherever, I'm happy.
0: Mm-hmm.
1: But getting the good story about IPS out there, we'll make sure I'll convey that to them. And actually, we'll make sure that Dr. Johnson talks a little bit about that at the session.
0: I'm sure that won't be too difficult because, you know, it's certainly a big point of pride for her and for IPS, which, like Mr. Russell said, traditionally and over the years has just taken a hammering, not only from the community in some parts of the community, but basically the State House. You know, they just I don't understand if they don't want to allocate more funding for education to help elevate the entire state, our students in the entire state. What is the state spending its money on, you know, in terms of where are you putting it in, you know, in the, what do you call it? The
1: surplus.
0: Yeah. Thank you. Duh.
1: Yeah.
0: and again, I'm not asking you to answer that. I'm just thinking if your students and your young people are your most valuable resource, you should be investing in them, not pushing the responsibility to invest in them. What are our tax dollars for if not to help as best we can? So, that's just a mini rant on my part, but it's like when we boast of surplus and then we see that our education of our young people lags in the lower half of the 50 U.S. states and U.S. territories, I would think that would be cause for pause, so to speak, instead of pushing and asking more and more and more of the municipalities. But whatever, you know. Thank goodness the municipalities have been, you know, they've stepped up, haven't they? Most referendums do pass, don't they?
1: So, yeah, there's a significant passage rate for referendums in Indiana for, like, school referendums.
0: Mm-hmm.
1: But, yes, communities are having to step up, but they don't always do that. They don't. And, you know, there's been some referendums that have failed in Marion County. I believe Franklin Township had a failed referendum and ended up impacting transportation, and people had to bring their kids to school a few years back. These referendums are real. Like, money doesn't just, if you vote no, that means the money will not be there.
0: Mm-hmm.
1: And so, you know, there's implications for that. But I also understand, you know, people, things aren't affordable. And things, there's challenges there too. So,
0: yes. Okay.
1: I think that, the other thing that's happening with cities is they are being squeezed by the state. That is occurring, and that's a challenge. And I think our community has to understand that this isn't something that, you know, our schools are just out here profligately just spending money because they want to. They need to make sure kids have basic, you know, education.
0: That's what we want. That's what we all want.
1: Yeah.
0: And deserve. And deserve, absolutely. So go to work every day. Our taxes should pay for it somehow. So Marshawn, again, this meeting coming up, the details and everything before we have to let you go, we want to let people know how they can participate.
1: So August 26th at 6 p.m., just show up. It'll be an opportunity for you to hear the community questions that we've received thus far. if you want to go now and provide, you think of a question after the show, if you go to the AACI Facebook page or the Indianapolis Recorder Facebook page, you can put your questions there because we want to get as many questions as we can from the community so that we can make sure our people are prepared to answer them and hold them accountable.
0: So will you be taking any questions from your live stream, or are all the questions going to be previously submitted?
1: No, we want questions previously submitted so that folks can't say, oh, well, I didn't know.
0: Okay.
1: I don't know the answer. I'm going to get back to you.
0: I see.
1: This is a form of accountability. So, like, if we have the questions and we you know that this question is coming, you better have an answer.
0: I got you. I got it. Makes sense. Makes perfect sense.
1: Yep.
0: All right. So submit your questions now. Submit your questions now. I probably have 30 that I can submit.
1: Yeah.
0: So, but submit them now. And you can do that on the Indianapolis Recorders Facebook page.
1: Or the AACI Facebook page.
0: Or the AACI Facebook page. Thank you, Marshawn. I really appreciate it. And keep us posted. I'd like to know how it goes. I'm going to peep in on it. Overall, I'd like to know how it all went, okay?
1: Sounds good. Thank you so much.
0: Thank you. And we'll be back with more Community Connection right after this.

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4: And we're back with Community Connection. I don't know, Eric. What do you think? Ed Mo said try it out.
5: Yeah, try it out and see what we think. I don't know. We'll see. Well, we can try something else.
4: Yeah, let's try something else.
5: I mean, it's
4: this might be next few days we'll try.
5: Yeah, well, something different and see what we think. Or we could take a poll from the audience at some point.
4: Listeners, yeah.
5: Yeah, listeners.
4: We can't use the old.
5: No, we can't use that again. Right. We have to change it.
4: Mm-hmm.
5: It's a legal thing.
4: Yeah, everybody's got their hand out.
5: Don't think. Everywhere.
4: Everywhere.
5: Yeah,
4: so,
5: you can't play that.
4: There's something just a little bit not, you know, it's different on air than hearing it in the
5: studio.
4: Production
5: that studio. Is very true. Production
4: Much
5: studio
4: different.
5: Was like, okay, not here. Mm-hmm. It's like,
4: yeah. Mm-hmm.
5: Yeah.
4: Yeah.
5: I get it.
4: Mm-hmm.
5: I do.
4: Okay.
5: Mm-hmm.
4: Okay. Well, we'll see.
5: We'll see.
4: We might try something different.
5: And yeah, we can do that. All kinds of choices.
4: Eric, our next guest, we were talking last hour of resilience hubs, and you said had never heard of one, and I, too, had never heard of one. Resilience hub / clean energy or clean energy resilience. Anyway, we have guests now who are going to be sharing with us a little bit more about what they are and why they are so very important, especially in light of what the entire state has been going through the last couple of weeks, you know, weather-wise. Like to welcome back to the show Denise Abdul-Rahman. She is the project director, CEO, and founder of Black Sunlight Sustainability. Ms. Rahman, are you there?
6: Yes, I am. So happy to join you, Tina and Eric.
4: Yeah,
6: glad to be here.
4: Yeah, and I understand we may have a guest joining us.
6: Yes, we have Reverend Anetra Jones of Scott United Methodist Church.
4: Reverend Anetra? Okay, Anetra Jones. I had Arnetta Jones. I'm sorry. Anetra Jones. Pardon? Reverend, yes. Is Reverend Jones there?
7: I'm here.
4: Oh, okay.
7: How
4: well,
7: you doing?
4: I'm well. How are you? Welcome. I wanted to ask you. I'm sorry to, I know this isn't pertaining, but how's the church from the flooding? How's everything going?
7: We are hanging in there. ServPro is still finishing their demolition, so they're still cutting out walls, pulling up carpet. And so we are letting them do their job, and then we'll receive a report on exactly how bad everything is and begin to think about how long we will be out of our sanctuary.
4: Did you ever find out what the cause was?
7: So we don't know exactly, but it has something to do with the water heater malfunctioning that was up in the attic. And so we're not sure what caused that, if that was caused by the storms or not, but we're not sure. The water heater began to malfunction, and because it was up in the attic, that water ran through majority of the walls before it began flooding the church, and that water was running for 18 hours before we started. And so it has damaged, I'm going to say, about two-thirds of the church.
4: And, you know, it has a very distinct pattern flow of its own once it gets loose.
5: Certainly does.
4: You know, if it's not going according to the, you know, exactly the way it's routed, oh, my goodness, the damage it can do. Will you be able to have services somewhere else on Sunday, or are you just suspending services for a minute?
7: So we are not suspending services.
4: I knew.
7: that's not an option. If we got a praise in the parking lot, we'll be in the parking lot.
5: Praise in the parking lot.
4: How did we know that, Eric?
5: We knew.
7: But last Sunday, we worshiped in the chapel at Broadway United Methodist Church on 29th and Fall Creek. Mm-hmm. And so we'll be there again this Sunday at 11:30. But we are having a meeting tonight, and we are hoping to decide how long we'll continue worshiping there, or if we can try to worship in our additional building that sits on our property. We're just trying to see if it'll be enough space to accommodate our congregation, and then we'd have to do a lot of work to it to get it ready within the next couple of weeks.
4: Yeah, well, I'm so sorry that that happened. Wow, that's tough. But I'm glad you have a core of volunteers and church members and, and community that's willing to pitch in and help out. So our thoughts are certainly there with you.
5: Definitely.
4: In that.
7: Thank you so much.
4: Try to restore. Ms. Rockman, you presented a concept to me, and I was like, what? What? So can you explain for our listeners what we're about to talk about, or what we are talking about?
7: Yeah. Yes, we're talking about resiliency hubs, which Pastor Jones has been a champion leading in this area, she and I together. And I think this travesty is even more justification as to why we need to make sure that our community's infrastructures are resilient to literally weather the storm. And resiliency hubs are basically community serving facilities. They are there to support residents, and they're also there to coordinate resource distribution services, but it is before, during, and after natural hazard events. And we had just held a great convening with Scott United Methodist Church talking about resiliency. And resiliency for me could be different for your community or another community. And so we had a lot of intentionality in bringing in community partners, the congregants of Scott United Methodist, to basically say, what do you imagine for your resiliency? That what kinds of programs do you think is needed in this moment of time to ensure your community's ability to thrive? And I'm going to step back a little. I don't want to take or all of the pastor's thunder, but Scott United Methodist is doing already a lot of things like some other churches are doing. For example, and I just love the Purple Pantry, you know, where, and I'll let the pastor share, but however many types of programs you can have that service the communities, whether it's mental health, whether it's training people to do energy efficiency jobs, but it all comes from what the community is wanting and needing, even having CPR training so that people are resilient and able to help people in their community. And then kind of the apple on top to some degree is if you can put energy storage and place solar on the structure, then the things that like have happened across the state, especially in the Northwest, the buildings can weather the storm.
4: Yeah. And Pastor, Ms. Rockman said she did not want to steal your thunder, so please go ahead.
7: She did well. So what we've been convening with different community partners, just wanting to also find out, like, where are the gaps or where the, so that we're not recreating programs. I really see even the disaster that we're experiencing right now as a blessing in disguise, mm-hmm. because what it has done for us is it's testing our own resilience and showing us that we actually are going to need to be more resilient, not just in programming, but also in infrastructure for us to truly be who we want to be for the community. So this is an opportunity for us to build back stronger, to think about how much more additional space that we may need so that if something happens like what is currently going on in Gary, Indiana, mm-hmm. One major thing about a resilience hub is by having solar panel and backup storage, if the entire Martindale Brightwood went dark, then Scott would not. We would continue to have power. That would allow people to bring their food and put it in our refrigerators, bring their medicine, plug their phones, and charge their phones. So that is one of the key components of a resilience hub so that we are able to take care of our own people as we wait for the system to come and do their job.
4: Wow. You know, okay, go ahead. I'm sorry.
7: Yeah, no, so I was going to say, you know, that's one component of it, right? But ensuring that also with not losing power in times of crisis, that there is food and there's water and there are things that people need, mm-hmm. Emergency food, water, supplies in these times. And so I'm really thankful for this partnership with Black Sunlight Sustainability, because what Denise has been saying is it's not a matter of if power is going to go out. It's a matter of when. Mm-hmm. Right? And I've been on the front lines with other clergy as we've been fighting against the incoming data centers, right, that are going to continue to overload the grid. And so this work is important. And like I said, even the crisis that we're experiencing, I say, you know, it's a blessing in disguise, because now how do we build back to ensure that we are truly resilient so that we can be who we need to be for the Martindale community?
4: Yeah, so a lot of buildings and organizations are you know adopting this, or I guess converting to this concept. It, you know, when you were describing it, the thing that came to mind was kind of like a clean energy bomb shelter of sorts. You know, not necessarily that way, but preparing for what's the inevitability of something and having it right there. And energy, my goodness, yes. And Gary, I think it's going to be all the way into next week, according to NIPSCO estimations.
5: Tuesday.
4: Mm-hmm. Yeah, before the city of Gary gets back online. A horrendous thing. So who can become a resiliency hub? What does it take to become a resiliency hub?
8: Well, I will say, first I want to just comment a little bit around the NIPSCO and the Gary and power outages that Indiana had been awarded $117 million to deploy solar across the state of Indiana through what was called the Solar for All under the Biden administration. Mm-hmm. And some of us that were recipients of that, Black Sunlight Sustainability is a legally awarded contract, obligated contract for $30 million. And our charge still is legally to deploy 50 resiliency hubs across the state, in addition to 200 residential solar and 5 energy cooperatives. But some of us are imagining, what if that money had not been terminated? You know, how resilient then would Indiana or Northwest Indiana had been during this power outage? And so we're just advocating for the state of Indiana. Like in the state of Illinois, they went ahead and appropriated money for Solar for All, even after the federal government terminated it. And so what if the state of Indiana decided to fund Solar for All or fund what I'm calling emergency energy hubs? So then anywhere, whether you are in rural America or urban America, when the power goes out, these emergency energy hubs are available. In addition, distributing solar generators to all of our different entities, communities, faith-based, community-based organizations and so forth. To answer your question, anyone can work towards becoming a resiliency hub. Black Sunlight Sustainability, in our capacity, are working to assist folks across the entire state. So folks can contact at blacksunlight.org to learn more information. We provide education, advocacy, and we like to make it real. And so in the case of Scott United Methodist, we intend to contribute approximately $30,000 to put solar on their church. They may need more solar, so we're also helping to bridge the gap by providing technical assistance to write for grants and bringing in other partners that have a big interest in this area and understand the importance. And so we are available. Other entities, there's IU, Environmental Resiliency Institute, that works on resiliency hubs for predominantly in rural Indiana. We're pretty keenly focused on urban areas of Indiana, along with a few rural areas. So anyone can, and anyone that has an interest, again, can reach out to contact at blacksunlight.org.
4: Yeah, you said quite a mouthful when you said had that funding not been canceled, because it just it circles back and harkens back to something we say here all the time. Elections have consequences. Elections have consequences, and this is a direct consequence of an election that the result of a funding cut, people are suffering, and they're suffering unnecessarily because the money was there. Had the, you know, had more folks come out and voted in any, you know, just, but anyway, I'm not going to get too far into that, but it you know, everything circles back to that phrase, elections have consequences. Had they not been elected and been put in power, they could not have canceled the funding that would have made more people more comfortable during a disaster such as we've had here in the state and people have had elsewhere. You know, it would have been there. Something, you know, everybody wouldn't have been. I mean, you know, nothing is a panacea. But every, you know, every time I hear something like that, it just drives me crazy because it's like, good. But anyway, so how are the resiliency hubs to be identified? Say, for instance, you know, I know like you go by a fire station and they've got a little logo that says safe place or what have you. Will there be like a listing or a logo or both? I mean, how are they to be identified so folks will know this is some clean energy that's been stored up?
8: I think that's a great question, and we will probably need to create that. You know, I think about how there was a time when all of the YMCAs and different organizations would have, like, the yellow safe place sign and some of the buses that would identify that they were a safe place, you know, for youth. I think that's something to think about and to create, but I also think that it comes by way of a place having deep relationships in the community.
4: Yeah.
8: There's a lot of word of mouth, and people just know, you know, who we are and what we stand for and that we're available.
4: Yeah. So, Eric, you were not...
8: I agree that would be a great concept as well. You know, you have the city of Indianapolis that has coined the phrase Thrive Indy, and so maybe there could be, like, places that have been designated as Thrive Indy locations for people to go. But right now it's very informal. Mm-hmm. Like, if you look at how the people came together for the floods, was it at the Washington, some kind of Washington Community Center that they just put something up together and started distributing food? But having a formal and intentional resiliency plan and identifying organizations that are going to do various things and what they're going to do and their area that they're focused on, like Scott United Methodist is working on what exact areas it sort of intends to serve within the Martindale area. I think that intentionality is very strategic and very important.
4: So what can people do now as we speak?
7: Well, one of the things that that people can do, I will say that at Scott on our parking lot, we have the Purple Pantry, the 24/7 pantry, and we have struggled to keep it full. It gets a lot of traffic each day. Elder folks, pregnant teenage mothers, families, you'll see a husband and wife pulling up with five children in the back, and, you know, we're doing our best to keep food in there. I try to keep it stocked, you know, like every other day, but we could really use the community's help. So even if people already have a pantry, know that there is a need in the Martindale Brightwood community inside of the Purple Pantry that's located on our parking lot.
4: Yeah. I'm sorry, go ahead.
9: Go ahead. I would just add, people can continue to convene, whether it's in your faith-based institution, whether it's in your community-based organization, coming together and intentionally imagining what it is that you want for your community to thrive. Who are the partners that you think can help bring that along? And then organize from there. All of these types of things can reduce the burden on local emergency response teams. These are mm-hmm. all smart investments when people do resiliency hubs that can improve the health of the community. Obviously, if you have intentional, you know, urban gardens, if you have intentional, some mm-hmm. communities I've been to have their own water machine because, you know, can we trust our water supply? You know, this can create, foster greater community cohesion. And so it has to be where the different community-based organizations, faith-based organizations, or just organic folks that want to come together and just imagine how they can strengthen their community. And again, Black Sunlight, we have designed a facilitation that we did just July the 25th for Scott United Methodist, where we helped to ground the community in its history and all of its strengths. You know, we brought in music and culture, and then we sat people together at a table mm-hmm. and had them answer questions about what they wanted and what they thought the community already had, and then designing a resiliency plan or a climate action plan. Those are the type of things. And then you, once you have that plan, then mm-hmm. you can develop funding, right? You yeah. can go to funders, you can go to businesses and ask them to contribute to help with the city mm-hmm. and its residents in having a healthy, thriving, resilient community to disaster.
4: So how many of these hubs would you say that you're aware of, perhaps that you've assisted with? How many of these hubs do we have in the area so far? Do you know?
9: Well, I think a lot of entities are informally hubs, okay. informal hubs. I mean, a hospital can be considered a hub. Mm-hmm. But the question is, if you need an assessment checklist to see how many of the different things does it cover, you know, I would imagine a lot of the buildings are not going to be able to sustain flooding. But maybe there are some areas that are above ground or not going to be impacted, or what kind of things can the community do, whether it's combined sewage overflows or, mm-hmm. you know, do we need to build our buildings higher? What kind of strategies and plans, having conversations with the Army Corps of Engineers mm-hmm. on how the city is currently designed and how resilient folks are to disasters, and every different structure has its own piece to the puzzle. And so it's understanding what role and where people will go when different types of power are out. And then we know that there's a tendency for low-income, black and brown communities to lack investment, whether it's in the grid. So when these power outages happen, you know, is it going to be in the areas that likely have not had any new pole lines or grid infrastructure improvements? And if that's the case, you know, what kind of organizing and advocacy to get those grids strengthened? Or that is an area that needs to have solar and needs to have battery storage. So when that power goes out, that building still has energy for at least 72 hours. The bigger the battery, the more energy and the longer numbers of days you can have mm-hmm. that power to help the yeah. community.
4: Yeah, fascinating and so very forward thinking.
5: It is.
4: So forward thinking. And it, yeah. So if people want to find out more, how can they get in touch with both of you?
9: You can reach Black Sunlight Sustainability at contact@blacksunlight.org. And we're also on Instagram, Facebook, LinkedIn, Black Sunlight Sustainability.
4: All right.
10: Yes, and I can be reached at pastor@scottumcindy.org, and we are on all social media platforms at scottumcindy.
9: And I'd like to encourage folks to donate to Scott United Methodist Church at this time. And I believe there is a donate button on the Facebook page mm-hmm. and other places. Yeah, we were working on and still working on their resiliency hub, energy efficiency improvements at the church. And so we look forward to continuing that work and working with others across the state to help make everyone resilient to these disasters, power outages, flooding, heat, high heat temperatures, and all of the different things. Very cold winters.
4: Yeah, that's coming.
5: Yeah, that's coming. that's coming. On the way.
4: That's what I was thinking. So thank you both so much for coming on and just broadening our perspective.
5: Yeah, that's something that I think it's a great idea.
4: Yeah.
5: Are other churches supporting you as well that you know of in Martindale, Brentwood?
10: Absolutely. Yeah, we've been receiving a lot of support. And so, you know, unfortunately, about a month and a half ago, someone stole the AC unit off of the building that we're looking to turn into the Resilient Hub. And there were churches that responded. And even now, I just got a text message while I've been on the phone with you all that another pastor has stopped by. There's been a pastor from various churches that have stopped by at least every day since our crisis situation. And so we are receiving a lot of support.
5: Wonderful. That's wonderful.
4: Let's keep it going. Love the community when they step out and help.
5: Absolutely. So.
4: All righty. Thank you both. And keep us posted. I'd like to know more as time goes on. So this could be really, really good. Thank you so much.
10: Thank you. God bless you.
4: And we'll be back. We're going to do 360 here. go to sports with our boy, Danny Bridges. Danny Bridges. He's still got the same music.
5: His music is the same.
4: His music is the same. We're thinking about ours.
5: We're working on it.
4: I'm not sure I'll keep it.
5: Yeah, we'll see.
4: We'll see.
5: Okay. You have the final decision on it.
4: I do?
5: Yeah, you do. It's your show.
4: That's
5: your show. We're just along for the ride.
4: Okay. Well, aren't you kind? No. All right. Well, it'll be a collaboration because you guys are digging through all the stuff. So I appreciate it. It's a collaboration.
5: Sounds good.
4: All righty. We'll be right back with more sports coming up right after this.

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4: And we're back with Community Connection, trying out some new music today.
5: Yeah, trying to see how it feels. Yeah,
4: see how it feels. It's kind of, I was just sharing with you, Eric, in the break. It kind of feels like, you know, you see this outfit hanging up or suit
5: a suit
4: whatever.
5: Or a shirt. Yeah,
4: like, yeah, I'll take it. And then when you put it on, it's like,
5: yeah, you get home and go, maybe, so. I should have taken it back.
4: And that's what I thought at the top of the show. I kind of.
5: Yeah, you did.
4: I did. And that. I'm like,
5: It's like, I don't know.
4: But there's one thing that has not changed.
5: Oh, that's one thing that's not changed.
4: Danny's,
5: he's got his music.
4: He does. Let's hear it.
5: Let's here it is. Let's bring it in. Here it is.
4: Oh, Danny, how are you?
6: Well, I've had better days, but I'm hanging in there.
4: Oh, I'm sorry. Are you not feeling well?
6: No, last night I was in the kitchen rinsing off some dishes before I would throw them in the dishwasher. You know, the old bachelor's trick, right?
4: You say so.
6: I'm looking out the kitchen window, and I see a really bright flash, and I'm like, what the hell? And then a few seconds later I hear a big kabam, and I'm like, that's not right. So it's dark out, right? So I grab a flashlight and go outside, and one of the biggest trees in the subdivision is this tree in my backyard, and all of a sudden it's on the ground. So I defer to my good friend at Fox 59, Brian Wilkes. And he explains to me how lightning underground strikes work.
4: Mm-hmm.
6: But everybody's okay. Nobody's hurt. Just barely grazed my gutters a little bit. Excuse me. So the worst part of it is it's going to cost about $3,500 to get it cleaned out. That's the part I'm not happy about.
4: Ooh.
5: Oh, man.
4: Oh, and you know that the prices have probably jumped up since everybody needs tree removal.
5: Of course.
6: I've known this guy for a long time. He's dropped some trees out here before.
4: Mm-hmm.
6: So he's a pretty reputable guy. But for some contrast, I had two pretty good-sized trees dropped at the front of my property, several years ago, for about that price.
4: Mm-hmm.
6: So now just cleaning up one is going to cost us. But this is a humongous tree. I mean, it is... It's too big, actually, but,
5: wow.
6: You know what? Nobody's hurt. My dogs were not outside in the backyard. Anybody who would have been outside in the backyard would have been killed. It's that heavy and that big of a tree. So there's a lot to be thankful for today. I'm still breathing, and we'll get the tree cleaned up here in a couple days.
4: Yeah, again, I'm glad you were okay, because some of those trees...
6: Yeah, I wouldn't have been able to call in. That would have been a disaster right there, wouldn't it?
4: Absolutely.
5: Some of those trees.
4: But we don't want to see... I mean, those trees can be dangerous. They can be...
6: Yeah, this thing is humongous in size. It's anybody who's ever came to the house and looked and said, oh, that tree is pretty big, yeah.
5: Sounds like
6: but,
5: a...
6: Anyway, enough about the forest, right?
4: Yeah, forest for the trees and all that good stuff. So, Danny, the Freedom 250 on the streets of Washington, D.C., IndyCar taking over the nation's capital Sunday at 1 o'clock. But there's a whole lot more to it. And if you read your article, it's multi-layered and multi-dimensional. I won't give too much away, but I followed everywhere you went, even though you said back to the point. And I followed everywhere you went in that article.
6: Well, look. We live in a time where the current administration, I mean, our country's polarized, and I talked about that briefly, and I make no qualms about the fact that I put the L in liberal as far as my political beliefs are concerned, and to each his own. I respect the people on the other side of the aisle, generally speaking. So, but for those who don't know who Bud Dinker is, a little bit of history. Roger Penske, the ultra-successful multi-billionaire businessman, is the chairman of his company, but the president is Bud Dinker. And he's also very active in IndyCar, even though he has a tremendous amount of responsibility in their for-profit ventures, i.e. car dealerships, leasing of trucks, all the empires that Roger Penske owns. And a lot of people don't realize how widespread that is. I didn't until recently understand that he owns Variety magazine as well as Rolling Stone. Those are incredible properties, but it's also food for thought in terms of how diversified the operation is. His son Jay runs those, but yet they're also Penske properties. So, you know, in a nutshell, Bud Dinker is one of the most experienced businessmen in the United States, and he's also been Roger Penske's right-hand person as far as IndyCar. And I want to make it clear, I realize that Doug Bowles is the president of the series and the president of the Indianapolis Motor Speedway, along with Mark Miles, who's CEO. Those gentlemen do a lot of things very, very well at a high level every day. But when you put on an event of this magnitude, and when you have to swim the political waters to get all the permits and all the blessings and what have you. And yes, Trump did put a pen to the paper for an executive order when all the ships weren't at the time sailing in the right direction. But I just think it's important to recognize Bud Dinker as well as the CEO of Fox Sports, Eric Shanks, because those individuals, in my opinion, have put this thing together. And, you know, if you look at the Detroit Grand Prix, which is now, I think, 3 or 4 years old in the downtown move from Belle Island, Mr. Dinker was also the chairman of that event. So he's got a lot of experience in putting on big events. And I just want to make sure that anybody who has a question, hey, how'd this thing come together and what's this about? Mm-hmm. I think I touched on that fairly in that article.
4: Yeah, you did. How big of an event do you think this is going to be?
6: Well,
4: Washington, D.C. is not necessarily a hub of auto racing.
6: Well, there's a couple of things you have to think about here. First of all, IndyCar is paying the lion's share of this along with their partner, Fox Sports. Mm-hmm. I mean, and that's a lot of money. They expect 140,000 people each day at the event. But the tickets were free, okay? The tickets were distributed in a lottery since this is a one-time thing. Mm-hmm. And I think, again, Bud Dinker saw this as an opportunity for the series to raise its profile, to race in the nation's capital, the 250th anniversary of our country, the highest possible stage. I can tell you NASCAR and Formula One would love to be there this weekend if they could, but they're not. Mm-hmm. This is a monster event in terms of your question. The tickets were free and were distributed via a lottery. As to, will there be 140,000 there each day? Well, there's enough tickets distributed. There was 200,000 seats distributed totally. So there's a lot of logistical challenges, though. There's no parking, so you have to rely on the metro to get you downtown and walk to your designated gate or seat from that point. You know, there's obviously some suites have been built for those who are accustomed to the suite life as far as corporate America is concerned. But I think this has an excellent chance to be a very interesting and unique event. I do believe it's a one-off. I don't think we'll see it again in Washington. There's just not I don't think the financial incentives are there, but it's going to be something to watch. It'll start Saturday morning with practice and then go through the day there. Then the race is on Sunday on Fox 59. Mm-hmm. The pre-race show will start at 11:30. Fox is throwing a lot behind this. They've got special people there in attendance to, as far as their television talent is concerned. There'll also be a International Race of Champions stock car exhibition that day.
4: So, are you going?
6: I am not. I'm staying home, and I'm happy about that because the logistics of this thing are a bit challenging, and I don't have a high degree for the D.C. area at this particular time.
4: Yeah,
6: a high degree of interest. The race, absolutely. Otherwise, no thanks.
4: Well, Trump is going to be dropping the green flag, too.
5: Oh, is he?
4: Yeah.

0: go to their own practice facility and preparing for the preseason. They've really had a lot of injuries to be concerned about. And yesterday, Tyler Warren with a groin, that's a big injury for that team. It's already decimated as far as the receivers. They did sign Keenan Allen, formerly of the, almost said San Diego, Los Angeles Chargers.
1: Is he still pretty good, or is he on his last leg?
0: I'm thinking to say he's a seasoned veteran, and there's a reason he was available. He said his contract could be up to over $8 million. That tells me it's incentive-laden. And I hope he hits those incentives, because if he does, that means he's productive. Does he have the capability to catch 40 passes, maybe 50 at the most, and score half a dozen touchdowns? I think so, but the Colts are really thin at wide receiver. Alec Pierce still hasn't put on pads with that ankle. Now Warren is out with a groin. There's a reason Keenan Allen was attractive to him, because that's best available. That's how I'll term that. But they've got a lot of problems with injuries right now. Their defensive backfield award has got a bad back. Just a lot of stuff you don't want happening this late in camp. But there is some time to heal up, and you got to be hopeful. Big kidding. I think is the two big concerns for the Colts are, is Daniel Jones able to play and put pressure on that foot when he's being, in a real game situation? And DeForest Buckner, how is his neck? Is he really going to be able to play football at a high level and take that risk that is associated with a neck injury? So you hope those things work out, but a lot of stuff going on in the medical training area. I'm just going to call it that. Mm. And unfortunately, that's not the focus you want for a football team that, when they're healthy, still has a challenge as far as making the playoffs, winning their division, et cetera.
1: Yeah. Anthony, my favorite topic at the Colts complex, Anthony Richardson, what's the deal?
0: Well, yeah. He's not going to be traded for the simple reason they don't have a lot of depth at quarterback. And I said that maybe a month and a half ago. Look, are there teams that would be interested in a guy like that? Sure. That's, what would the price be in terms of what would you be able to get for him in exchange? I'm not really sure how that would stack up, but there's two things I know for sure about him. He has some knowledge of the offense, and he's very athletic. He looked pretty good at times in that first preseason game against New England. Now, that's a preseason game, and that's all it is, but there are times, it was the old Anthony Richardson, so consistency will be the key for him. He's healthy. He's athletic. I think he'll end up playing some football this year for Indianapolis.
1: You think so?
2: I hope you're right.
0: Maybe that's injury relief for Jones. I hope not. I don't want anybody to get hurt. So I talk about scenarios when someone gets an opportunity. What would the reason be for Jones to be on the sidelines and Richardson to be on the field? Well, it's probably going to be injury related if it happens. And I hope that it doesn't happen for two reasons. One, you never want a player to be injured. And I think Richardson would prefer to get in on his under his own merits, but time will tell on how that all plays out.
1: Yeah, boy. I've been listening to you, of course, Danny, and other sports folks, and I'm hearing a lot of Danny. You have a radio.
3: That's weird.
1: It is weird. But I guess I was listening for encouragement coming out of camp. Anything that you can say, but we've got this, and that. Anything to look forward to?
0: Well, sure, there's some bright spots. I mean, Jones is out there moving around. Bright spot. Jonathan Taylor is signed and healthy and
1: ready to go.
0: He's going to get a bunch of carries. I just hope that they'll utilize their backups to give him a break and not, I mean, you just can't give this guy the ball 35, 38 times a game. You just, not in the NFL. He's going to have some rest. He's going to have an opportunity to not get hurt, if that makes any sense. He could easily put together a 2,000-yard season in terms of total between rushing and pass receptions. That's not out of the question. Is he a candidate to lead the league in rushing? If certain factions come together, absolutely, but you have to look at him as their workhorse. I do believe he's the best player on their offense. Other people may argue

0: the court position is more important, this, that. I'm simply going to say, as they stand today, as they stood the first day of camp, he's their best player on the team, which is why they extended him, which was the smartest move they could make. And, you know, if he gets any help with that offensive line, they'll be effective. The key is, how much punishment can he really take?
1: Well, that's any of them. You know,
2: that's true.
1: Thinking every bit of contact is like a small, what do you call it, collision? 20, 30 some mile an hour collision. That's a lot. That's a lot to take. Good. To take. Anyway, we are getting some interesting. Are you hearing it too, Eric?
2: I am. And I don't know why that's at. Let me talk. I'm going to try something. Go ahead.
1: We'll keep talking. But anyway, what else you got, Danny, before we have to let you go?
0: Well, I think, you know, the Fever are worth mentioning in the sense that they have strung together some victories. Now, I also say here you have to take a look at who you're playing, who you're beating. They should have won that game the other night in Toronto a little easier than they did, but they won the game on the road, and that's a big deal. As many road victories as you can get are important as it pertains to, obviously, your a home field advantage, a home court advantage, your seeding, but also, and from a standpoint of, you've got to win on the road in the playoffs. So getting that mindset is important. So I think that is worth mentioning. I think there's also something we can talk about with the Pacers. They've announced a new streaming partner to watch their home and away games this year. I think it's, is it DAZN or DANZ? One of the two. Dan's is how it's pronounced. And I apologize for not being more specific about that. Right now, for $59, if you get the early bird, you can watch the entire season. That's a heck of a bargain. I'm sorry. $59 is a lot of money in some people's budget, and I get it. But what it costs to go to a game, park, buy a soda, get a seat, that becomes a real bargain. Now, there's other packages available, too, but I think that full season package is half price for a while. But even when that expires, they're looking at basically $120 to watch every game on your television at home. That's still good value. So hopefully the Pacers will give the fans something to cheer about. And they'll be worth it.
2: I hope so.
0: And they'll be worth watching. But there are also some games on television that you don't have to pay for. So depending on how avid of a fan you are and how much you want to watch.
1: Mm. Yeah, $59 is not bad if you are that fan. Mm-hmm, you have to be that fan. $100 is not that much. Again, like if you say, Danny, if you are that fan.
0: Yeah, a whole season would be $120, $59 for half the season, or the full season if you get it, you know, in advance. I guess they call it an early bird. But, I mean, just looking at some of the games on TV, October the 28th, somebody named LeBron James and the Philadelphia 76ers come to town. That game will be on ESPN.
1: That's what I say.
0: Who exactly who? Yeah. But that's a big deal. And the NBA is careful. They're going to put the marquee games on, their broadcast partners. But speaking of that, I have a lot of respect for Tyrese Haliburton. I think it was horrible that he went down in the finals. Who knows? They could have won that game and the championship. We'll never know. I do believe that was a very good Oklahoma City team. But regardless of that, he recently made a statement. I don't know if you saw this or not. He said he was shocked when he saw the schedule and that the Pacers' opening game wasn't on national TV. Then he went into his mindset. He went into his mindset about that being him coming back from an injury, being a high-profile player. I understand his enthusiasm. I understand his anxiousness to get back on the floor, but I just thought that was something that was probably left better unsaid. He's a much smarter guy than that. I understand he's fired up to play, but to say that America wants to see him in his first game back, it should be on national TV. That's basically what he's saying.
1: Oh,
0: he didn't say it that way. That's a bit much for me, but I want him to be healthy. I want him to play well. I want the Pacers to do well. And I'm looking forward to seeing how recovered he is physically.
1: Yeah, well, you know.
2: Yeah.
1: We'll give it to him and let, you know, he's recently married, so he's still, you know, honeymooning,
2: yeah, he's
1: honeymooning, I guess.
2: And happy about that.
1: And happy, so he may be euphoria.
0: You can go ahead and give it to him. I'm not going to, but I'm also not going to worry about it too much. But if he plays well, people will forget about that statement
2: That's
0: about
2: true.
0: 20 seconds.
2: That's true.
1: But you know what? You got to like the enthusiasm. It's like, look, I'm back. I'm bringing it. Y'all pay attention because I'm getting ready to do
0: absolutely.
1: It.
0: Absolutely. There's nothing,
1: nothing wrong with that.
0: You can ask for more than that.
1: As long as you back it up. You can say it, but you got to back it up. And he does. He does.
2: He does.
1: He does. He's one of those who does back it up. So, all righty, Danny. Well, enjoy the race this weekend, and we'll be talking with you again next time. And please be safe. I don't think we have any more severe storms or anything.
2: I don't think so.
0: Do you know anybody who needs firewood? I mean, I'd just soon give it away and pay $3,500 to have it cleaned up. But of course,
1: I don't. But if anybody needs firewood, you know, you can email us or text us and not text.
2: You're willing to cut it up yourself.
0: My phone number and email are all in the newspaper, but the unfortunate part is it's not cut up yet. So
1: So they have to haul it away uncut. Yeah, or bring your chainsaw and cut it up.
0: Bring your chainsaw, absolutely.
1: Mm-hmm. Yeah, yeah. Well, how much would you say is there? But I don't even know how.
2: It's an entire tree?
1: Big tree?
0: A monstrous tree. Oh. Okay. If it was all cut up for firewood and I was operating with a wood burning stove versus a traditional furnace, I'd be set for the winter.
2: Oh,
1: okay. Well, give us your email address if people don't see it in the
0: It's monstrous, and I don't think I'm going to have any firewood for sale. That's just wishful thinking.
1: No, it's just somebody come and haul it away to get in touch with you.
0: These guys, I've hired a group to do it.
1: Oh, okay, I see.
0: They'll take the wood out. I was just hoping somebody would take it away for free for the firewood, but there's a lot of chopping involved, which is why these guys make a lot of money. Mm-hmm. And I cry about how much I'm having to pay.
1: We all would. And I'm crying for you.
2: Yeah, I'm crying for you on that one, too.
1: My goodness, yeah.
2: It's a lot of
0: money. Yeah, just, what's $3,500 between friends? You guys come up with $1,750 each, can you?
1: Eric, let's go write a check.
2: Hey, you know we could do that. But hey, Danny, we're in radio.
1: Yeah, gotta remember that's why I said that.
0: That's why I'm letting you split it, okay?
1: Yeah,
2: exactly.
1: Okay. All righty. Okie dokie. Well, thank you, Danny, and we will be talking with you again next time. That is all the time we have All righty, thank you. That's all the time we have for right now. Again, don't forget about our Help in the Heartland campaign to help our Hoosier neighbors as they recover from devastating flooding and storms. 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Willie Moore Jr. on the radio is up next. 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For Eric and me, myself, I'm Tina Cosby, and this is Community Connections.

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0: Just in case you didn't know, Willie Moe Jr. is on your radio, family. It is the Willie Moe Jr. Show. Thank God, Thursday edition of the show. And let me tell you something. We have an amazing show planned for you today.
1: We do.
0: I don't know if you heard it or not, but the flat out hit of the week is coming from a young man by the name of Aaron Cole. He has now teamed up with gospel great Jonathan McReynolds, and they got a new song called Usher in the Spirit. He's going to hang out with us next hour. So go ahead and make an appointment to hang out with us. Right now, here's Tasha Cobbs Leonard, Kiara Shear Kelly. Put a praise on him. It's the Willie Moe Jr. Show. Flat out.

Oh my God, it's so inspirational. When I'm having a bad day, I can always listen to Willie Moore. He always lifts me up. He plays the right songs, and he is just always so positive and just so motivational. I love it. This is Tracy Dumas, and you are listening to the Willie Moore Jr. Show. Let out!

0: working on me. Zacardi Cortez, working on me.
1: Amen.
0: Yes, indeed. God is definitely working on me. Stone, what is God working on in your life right now?
1: The understanding that I might need to invest in pet insurance.
0: Indeed, because how's Bailey doing?
1: Bailey's fine.
0: Okay.
1: But my neighbor's dog tore her ACL.
0: Okay. It's a bigger dog.
1: Yeah.
0: Gotta be smart.
1: Didn't know you could do that.
0: Yeah.
1: But yeah. So imagine you've torn your ACL before, right?
0: No.
1: Okay, well, I rebuke that.
0: No, my son did.
1: Okay, praise the Lord. Yeah, Alton did. Alton Walker tore his ACL.
0: Yeah, comedian extraordinaire.
1: So knowing that, you can understand how expensive that process could be.
0: Yes, indeed.
1: What you trusting God for?
0: Man, I'm trusting God that I can stop crying that my children are going to college. It's going to be a redundant thing for a little while. I got to get used to this.
1: Okay.
0: Going to college and now the other one got a job.
1: That's a good thing.
0: I know it. It's a great thing.
1: You got separation anxiety.
0: I don't know. It's my first blood relatives I ever met. I'm adopted.
1: Okay.
0: So, you know, I was like, these are mine. You know what I mean?
1: So the why explains the what?
0: Yeah. The why explains the what. The what explains the why. Yep. Family, listen, when we come back, a beautiful opportunity for you to hear a brand new flat out hit of the week from Aaron Cole.
1: Yeah.
0: I guarantee.

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3: 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I-65 southbound stop and go, 29th Street to Meridian from I-465 to the north split, 14 minutes. North side, I-465 eastbound and I-69 earlier crash cleaned up. Still slow from Keystone Avenue. I-70 eastbound stop and go traffic from Harding to the south split. I-465 to the south split, 11 minutes. 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
7: 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It's called Usher in the Spirit.
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0: Wow, that song just feels so good.
1: So good.
0: It's like, ooh, ooh, ooh, ooh.
2: Yeah.
0: Hallelujah. That's,
2: come on.
0: Boy, that's a hit. Mom, if you like that, hit me up on Facebook and tell me I like that. His name is Aaron Cole. That's Jonathan McReynolds in 10 Rock. All right. Right now, his Dietrich Haddon Sinner's Prayer right here on the Willie Moe Jr. Show. Flat out.

0: Man,
1: so good.
0: Man, you know what's so funny?
2: I'm listening.
0: Dietrich Haddon. Of course, we just heard Aaron Cole. If you just tuned in, Aaron Cole, Jonathan McReynolds. I'm sure he's going to talk about it, but Dietrich Haddon actually called R&B extraordinaire Usher to get the beat cleared that Brian Michael Cox made for Usher. You made me want to lead a one. That's that same beat that we just heard for the Flat Out Hit of the Week. And Dietrich Haddon made that call.
2: Yep.
0: And so Kingdom helping Kingdom.
2: Such a cool song.
0: Yeah, that's the part that needs to be celebrated. Not all the extra stuff that comes with it. We're not doing that.
2: Thank you, Dietrich.
0: Shout out to Dietrich Haddon helping the next generation. We love you, bro. Family, of course, she has the top three trending topics in the nation coming up next hour. But right now, she has one. What's going on, Sheree?
3: What's going on, Willie Mo Jr. and D Stone? Trending topic for today. This has started to circulate on social media. Lots of news reports about it. Of course, I had to jump in and inform you guys as well. As of Wednesday, thousands of people in Northwest Indiana are still without power. This all more than a week after deadly storms came through the region. If you guys recall, I was out of town last week in Chicago, and I told you I was sitting in the basement the day I was supposed to fly back here to Atlanta, and the sirens were going off and it was a tornado warning. Okay, just to give you guys some perspective. So we're looking at like day nine, where we have residents in Northwest Indiana who still don't have power. Can you imagine being without power for over a week? So that's where we are. I was watching some stories on social media. It broke my heart. Just different people literally sitting in the dark on their phones talking about how they haven't had power. I just, it's the United States, guys. Some stuff just blows my mind. But anyway, if this is blowing your mind or you want to talk about it, if you're a resident of Gary and your phone is on, hit me up on social media. Let's talk about it. As of Wednesday, i.e. yesterday, thousands of people in Northwest Indiana were still without power. This all more than a week. We're at about 9 days now after deadly storms came through the region. Want to chat about this or anything else? Hit me up. Instagram and or X, formerly known as Twitter. The handle is at Sheree underscore Nicole. 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
0: Indy, let's take one more look at the rush hour traffic. What's the roads looking like?
5: I-65 southbound stop and go, 29th Street to West Street from I-465 to the north split, 15 minutes. North side backed up on I-465 eastbound from Ellisonville Road to I-69. North side, I-465 westbound after Michigan Road, a crash right shoulder at stop and go from Ditch Road. Backed up Michigan Road to I-865 from I-69 to I-865, 18 minutes. I-70 eastbound stop and go, Harding to the south split. I-65 northbound stop and go, Raymond Street to the south split due to construction work. I'm Tom Beckwood, traffic for the Willie Moore Jr. Show. 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

0: I can't get no help up in here. Because there are some folk in here that people have wrote you off. Said you would never amount to anything. Said that you would never end up being anywhere. But Myron, tell him one more time. What did he see?
1: He saw the best.
0: When mama said you would never be nothing. When aunties and uncles said that you'd never amount to anything. When daddy didn't come home anymore. He didn't look at you and say that you weren't going to make it. God looked at

0: wish I had a witness tonight. Can I ask y'all one question? The question is simply this: what did he see?
1: He saw the man.

0: Kenny Lewis, one voice. God did it.
1: God did it. God did it.
0: Yes, Lord. Yes, Lord.
1: So coming up next hour, we're going to be talking to Aaron Cole. And earlier we were talking about the fact that Dietrich Haddon actually made the phone call on behalf of Aaron Cole.
0: Yes, indeed.
1: And the cool thing about it is I believe that God wants to do something in your life that you can't take credit for.
0: Yeah.
1: And you know what that means? We got to dream bigger.
0: Definitely got to dream bigger. And then when God gives you a dream, you got to also seek and see if that dream is actually for you. So what I've noticed is
1: really? You
0: don't have enough life for all the ideas that God wants to give to you. So for some people, every idea you want to execute on them. Man, in this season of my life, I don't think people understand how many ideas are coming to me that I'm giving away freely. So whether that's, hey, here's a new barbershop opportunity. The other day, I think I was sitting with you and I was like, hey, this is a great idea for coffee and whatever you got going on. I think it's a great idea.
1: Oh, I know. Don't say that on the radio. I want to do that one.
0: Not yet. And then here's the thing. I want everybody to know this. God ain't gave me clarity on my vision yet. He gave me some, but in the midst of that, you'll be totally clear with everybody else and what they need. But I've been in this season before. I helped a young lady turn a beauty business into a $1 million brand, and I was living in the basement of my mother-in-law's home.
1: I remember
0: that. But you got to be quiet and say, all right, God, you're giving it to me for them. Hey, don't forget about me. And in due season, God will send a Dietrich Haddon, like he did with Mr. Aaron Cole, to be a blessing, because you'll start seeing that you're not here to bless yourself.
1: I pray that y'all picking up what we putting down right now.
0: Yeah, apple tree can't bless itself.
1: Exactly.
0: Yeah.
1: So your job is to give away what you got, lighten your load, and then God will send you more.
0: Indeed. Family, okay. When we come back, we're hanging out with the Flat Out Hit of the Week recipient, Aaron Cole, with a new song with Jonathan McReynolds. We're going to hang out with him next. The Willie Mo Jr. Show, Flat Out.
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It is the Willie Moe Jr. Show. Family, when we come back, we get the esteemed privilege to hang out with my little brother who's tearing up the charts and making kingdom impact. We're hanging out with the one and only Aaron Cole. He's the Flat Out Hit of the Week. You'll hear from him when we come back. It's the Willie Moe Jr. Show. Flat Out.

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0: problemas.
1: Wow. Shout out to all my friends and family members across this great nation.
2: Yep.
1: Family, you've been buzzing about the flat out hit of the week that we've been playing all this week. Today is Thank God Thursday, and today our flat out hit of the week recipient, Aaron Cole, is hanging out with us right now. What's going on, champion?
3: My man, what's goody? Thank you for having me, bro.
1: Man, come it on. Is my honor, privilege, and pleasure. So grateful that we finally get the opportunity to chop it up. Man, this Usher in the Spirit been tearing up TikTok, Instagram, Facebook, even come got on. Mothers in the Usher board singing a little bit, man. How did this song come about?
3: Man, honestly, bro, it was all God. I know a lot of people say that, but it was really all God. Like, I was sitting down at the crib, and I was just like, man, let me have some fun. You know, we grew up Kojic, so we would always put different songs on mainstream beats and all that. And I put Revelation 19 over Usher, You Make Me Wanna. And when I posted it, the whole world was just going crazy. And so I got in the studio real quick. You know what I mean? We made new verses and we just made the song. It feels like the song of the year for real. And it's been going crazy. I just performed it at the Stellars. It's been going nuts, bro.
1: So growing up Kojic and then kind of sneaking, playing this secular beat and putting some kingdom on top of it. Do you ever go back and just be like, see, told you God was
2: right
1: in that too?
2: There
1: you just kind of let it go?
3: Yeah, nah, for sure. I definitely be feeling like that, especially now, like doing a lot of interviews and stuff and just talking to some of the OGs in the space. Like, shout out to all the OGs too. Shout out to Dietrich Haddon. He was a big help in getting the joint clear. He hit Usher for me. Like, a lot of the legends have been tapping in. I was talking to Jonathan, who's on the remix with me, and he was just like, man, it's so funny that people are trying to hate the people that are trying to hate on it, because he's like, man, like, once we were all secular songs that God had to redeem. And so
2: wow.
3: For me, I've just been taking that and saying that everywhere, because, you know, God has to redeem us every single day. You know what I'm saying? So yeah. I think that's what it's about. God just used me as a vessel to redeem something that he wanted to inspire the world with, for real.
1: Indeed. Young Aaron Cole now has a wife, child, and now he got a record that's probably going to go number one on the charge. Family, when we come back, more with the flat out hit recipient, Aaron Cole. When we come back, it's the Willie Mo Jr. Show, flat out.
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1: 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How's traffic looking?
7: 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Accidents on the north side, west 465 after Michigan Road. It is in the right shoulder and you're looking heavy from Meridian. On the east side, south 465 has brake lights between 70 and 74. And on the south side, eastbound from Man Road to Arlington Avenue. Heading north on I-65, congestion Southport Road to 465 south side. Heavy traffic, Keystone to the south split. Southbound's breaking from 29th down to the south split right now. 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

0: The family, it is the Willie Mo Jr. Show, the number one source of inspiration on the radio dial, and soon to be the number one podcast show, coming really, really soon. I'm excited about that. Listen, I don't know if you know it or not, Mom. You've been praying and praying and praying for a soundtrack for your grandchild or your nieces or your nephew, and to my mothers and fathers. Maybe it's your son or your daughter, because you've been listening to some of that stuff that they playing in your room, and it's making you say, oh my God, why would you listen to that?
1: Oh my God.
0: Come on, somebody. Well, I want to tell you about a young man. He goes by the name of Aaron Cole. Loves God, not perfect, right? Not trying to be bigger and better than anybody else, but ultimately loves Jesus. He has a song called Usher in the Spirit. Now he has Usher in the Spirit again with Jonathan McReynolds. It's the flat out hit of the week, and he's hanging out with us now. Aaron, I got to ask you this, man. This generation is so influenced by so many other artists on the mainstream side. For a parent that's listening right now, what would be the perfect approach or the right approach to kind of give them wisdom on the power of music and what they listen to?
2: Yeah, it's a great question. I think for the youth right now, music is everything. It's like, yeah, they could be going to the movie sometimes, but when they go to school, they playing music, they sharing music with their group chats and all that. And so just for me, it's always been a goal of mine to push Jesus, but also push the culture for it. You know what I'm saying? Push things that can compete with the mainstream, so that, because everybody that's right now, like I said, listening to you, they listening to mainstream artists, they listening to secular artists. Yeah. And so for me, that wants to push Jesus forward and wants to put positive messages for it, it's important for me to be just as good and have slaps that are just as good. Yeah. And so for me, it's really easy for someone that has come in the past to be like, to hate on it and be like, oh, this don't sound like John P. Key. But it's like, man, I love John P. Key, but I'm also trying to do something different and inspire this next generation to, like, yo, it's cool for Jesus to have slaps too. You know what I mean?
1: It's cool for Jesus to have slaps too.
0: Hold on, time out. Wait, Mom, slaps means like hits.
1: And, man, we're not slapping Jesus.
0: We're not slapping Jesus.
1: Okay.
0: Let's just get that out there.
2: Nah, we're not slapping Jesus. Slaps means hits.
0: They mean hits. It's like it's bumping, like popping. What would you say? Right on.
1: Yeah,
0: come on, somebody.
1: Right on. It's crazy. It's
0: right on. It's right on.
1: It's grooving.
0: It's grooving. Come on, somebody. Man, you know, Michael Jackson said, I'm bad. Like, why is he so bad? I don't know why he's so bad.
2: Yeah.
0: He's right. Looking good.
2: Thanks for clearing that up.
0: Indeed. Aaron Cole, Usher in the Spirit again. Remix. Shout out to Tim Rock. Shout out to my brothers, man. So grateful that you would hang out with us, bro. Thank you so much, okay?
2: Yes, sir. Thank you for having me, bro.
0: Indeed.
2: Much love.
0: Indeed. My honor. Family, when we come back, more music, more fun's on the way. It's the Willie Mo Jr. Show. Flat out.
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4: 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Thank you, Madam President. 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
0: Okay, Indy, before you head out the office, let's take a look at traffic.
6: Eastbound 70-pack solid from Belmont to the south split, and westbound's looking a little heavy from Emerson to the north split. On the north side, look at heavy traffic. Westbound 465, Meridian to 865, and east 465 from Keystone to Allisonville Road. On the east side, southbound trip for 465 has heavy traffic between 70 and 74. South 65 heavy down from 29th to the south split. Northbound does slow a bit around Edgewood up to 465 south side, and then it's heavy from Raymond to the south split. I'm Deb Snyder with traffic for the Willie Moore Jr. Show on Praise AM 1310, 95.1 FM.
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1: Thank you, God, for giving us our identity in you. We can know who we are because we know whose we are. And we don't have to work for your approval. You've called us by name.

0: Number one, shout out to Venus Williams, who is the personification of I'm still here. Y'all ain't never heard that song by Tisha Campbell? It's a hit in my book. Well, anyway, Venus is now on a quest for U.S. Open glory. She secured a singles main draw wild card into the U.S. Open, which is going to run August the 30th to September the 13th. And at 46 years young, Venus Williams has competed at several major tournaments on the WTA Tour this year. She set an Australian Open record, which we covered here on the show in January, as the oldest woman to ever play in the main draw. And from there, she competed in several hard court and clay events, all including Indiana Wells and the Madrid Open. Venus Williams, if you recall, has won four career U.S. Open titles. Always wishing her and Serena the best. I can't imagine. I'm 40. I can't imagine going out there and hitting the ball to do anything like that. So, 46, you go, girl. Number two, speaking of go, yesterday the judge who presided over Texas teenager Carmelo Anthony's murder conviction was removed ahead of a key hearing to decide whether to grant a retrial in the fatal stabbing of a 17-year-old athlete at a high school track meet. Now, the removal was a big legal victory for Carmelo Anthony and his team, and according to reports, his attorneys wanted the judge off the case after the June trial, partly due to a TV interview where the judge said that the jurors, quote, got it right when they hit Carmelo Anthony with a guilty verdict in the case. And as a result, the now 19-year-old was sentenced to 35 years in prison. Carmelo Anthony is expected back in court today for a hearing that's going to determine if a retrial is justified. We've all been keeping a close eye here. And I do think he's going to get a retrial, and I do think we're going to see things pan out a little bit differently. And I'm meaning that in a way that is not skeptical at all. Take what you will from how I said that. Number three, a new experimental vaccine succeeded in a large trial for melanoma, which is a deadly form of skin cancer. The study is ongoing, but interim results found that the treatment reduced the risk of melanoma recurrence or death by 49% after 5 years. That's amazing. The drug is being developed by Moderna and Merck. Moderna said it and Merck plan to seek regulatory approval within months. Love to close us out with some really, really good news. That's great. Anytime I hear cancer research moving forward and the possibility of people's lives being saved, I have to talk about it. So, this is exciting stuff. But let's talk about it. A new experimental vaccine succeeded in a large trial for melanoma, which, as we know, is a deadly form of skin cancer. Want to chat about that? We can. Or if you want to weigh in on the judge who presided over Texas teenager Carmelo Anthony's murder conviction being removed ahead of a key hearing to decide whether to grant him a retrial. Want to chat about that? We can. Or if you want to weigh in on Venus Williams, she is now set to compete in the U.S. Open. Want to chat about that or anything else? Hit me up, Instagram and or X, formerly known as Twitter. The handle is at Sheree underscore Nicole, S-H-A-R-I underscore N-Y-C-O-L-E. Just in case you didn't know,
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1: We do.
0: It's the Willie Mo Jr. Show. It's time now on this Thank God Thursday for you to tell us what you are thankful for. Now, the number is 1-877-345-7747. I want you to call me and scream it from the mountaintops with enthusiasm how much you thank God for this. Whatever that this is, I want to hear about it. And to those of you who are sitting in the wilderness right now and you feel like the giants are bigger than you, just know giants got to fall. Here's Donald Lawrence right here on the Willie Mo Jr. Show, flat out.
2: And I came to tell you, it's coming down, it's coming down. Come on, get up and let's help us do this song right here.

0: Daryl Walls, PJ Morton. The name of the song is Able.
1: You got to believe that, especially on today.
0: Yes, Lord. Family, it is Thank God Thursday. And so many people across the nation are going to prove that God is able by telling us all the great things that they're grateful for and they are thankful for. You're on the line with Willie Mo. What's your name? Where you calling from?
2: My name is Alima Doria. I'm coming from College Park, Georgia right now. I'm calling to share how grateful I am just for being here and being aware of where I'm at right now in my life. Mm-hmm. I'm grateful for the Most High keeping my heart open, open for myself and for others right now, and being able to lead with love and light with others. So I just want to share that love out there, and I give great honor and gratitude. So thank you.
0: Man, praise God.
1: So glad you said that.
0: Yes, indeed. You're on the line with Willie Mo Jr. What's your name? Where you calling from?
3: My name is Dallas Hovey, calling from Charlotte, North Carolina, and I'm thankful for God, my mom, and my grandmother.
0: Thank you for checking in, Young Flying Saver. You're on the line with Willie Mo. What's your name? Where you calling from?
4: My name is Odolph Wright. I'm calling from Fayetteville, North Carolina.
0: Okay.
4: I thank God in 2021 I had a stroke. The whole left side is paralyzed, but I thank God I'm still alive. Hallelujah.
0: Hallelujah. Hallelujah. Thank you for checking in.
1: Okay.
0: Man, listen, when you go through these health challenges, the great T.D. Jake says that if you have a problem that money can solve, you ain't got no problem.
1: But
0: if you got a problem that is in your health, man, let me tell you something. Now you got a problem. But when God decides to show himself strong in your life and give you healing, all you can say is hallelujah.
1: May so, have some scar.
0: Yes, indeed. But that scar is just simply for the story.
1: Come on.
0: That's your tattoo and your testimony of the proof of what God did. Even Jesus has scars in his hands and in his feet that said, hey, though I'm scarred, I'm still got up.
1: Come on,
0: somebody. Family, listen, when we come back, we'll do our best to get as many people as possible on this Thank God Thursday to share their gratitude of what God is doing. It's the Willie Mo Jr. Show, flat out.
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0: Indy, let's take one more look at the rush hour traffic. What's the roads looking like?
8: Southbound 65 has congestion down from State Road 267 to 865. You are also heavy from MLK down to the south split, but very, very slow between the north and south splits, and then some congestion to Keystone after that. Northbound is heavy up from Keystone to the south split and congestion around 465 west side to 86th. On the north side, East 465 is heavy from Keystone to Allisonville Road. They just cleared a crash, and westbound between Meridian and 865. I'm Deb Snyder with traffic for the Willie Moore Jr. Your show on Praise AM 1310, 95.1 FM.
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0: Joanne Rosario still on the throne, right here on the Willie Mo Jr. Show.
1: Okay.
0: Oh, yes, he is.
1: All right.
0: Oh, yes, he is.
2: Oh, my God.
0: Hallelujah. Family, it is Thank God Thursday. And if you're new here, Thank God Thursday is all about showing gratitude throughout the atmosphere to show people who are listening that God is still in the blessing business. You're on the line with Willie Mo. What's your name? Where you calling from?
3: Yes, hi. My name is Sabrina Brooks. I'm calling from Atlanta, Georgia, by way of Tampa, Florida. And I am calling and thanking God for sharing, reading the scriptures, and knowing that God has a sense of humor. I was having a rough day, and I read a scripture, and all of a sudden, I just laughed. So I thank God for the sense of humor and keeping me going through my daily walk in Christ.
0: I know that's right.
2: I want to know what she was reading. What made her laugh in the Word?
0: Man, it's a lot of stuff that be in there make me laugh.
2: Oh, like when Ananias and Sapphira lied to Peter, and he was like,
0: the same hands that carried your husband out. Gonna be the same one to carry your black
2: I shouldn't have laughed at that, but that was
0: like,
2: funny
0: oh,
2: to me.
0: Oh, she was just following her husband. Yeah. Lying all in there.
2: We got to produce that movie.
0: Yeah, that's a good movie.
2: Because that's a great movie, because they got the whole plan figured out.
0: Yeah, so we're going to go in there and say this. I'm going to go in there first. And then he went in there and saved it. He went on, got took on about it.
2: And she didn't even know he was dead.
0: She didn't know he was dead. She came in with the plan. Fellas, we got to lead our women correctly. Can't lead them into danger. You know?
2: She didn't even know
0: the man that died. So to those of you who don't read your Bible, it's in there.
2: Ananias and Sapphira, look it up.
0: Just look it up.
2: Oh, God.
0: Yeah, just go look it up. Anywho, you on the line with Willie Mo. What's your name? Where you calling from?
4: This is Terry, and I'm calling from Jacksonville, Duval. And I'm thanking God for being God all by himself.
2: What does that mean?
0: Yes, Lord.
2: I've heard that my whole life.
0: He don't need no help.
2: Okay, all right.
0: He don't need no help.
2: So you guys got to understand, have patience with me, because even though I'm not new to the faith, but I am new to the American faith.
0: Yeah.
2: Okay. Yeah. There were certain things I didn't hear until I got here.
0: Yes, family's from Jamaica, and he's from Canada. Thank God Thursday. I just want to thank God for my new fiance, who I love to life, Val. You are great. And I'm grateful to have you in my life.
2: Come on.
0: So, I'm grown and gone. Come on, somebody.
2: All right.
0: Family, listen, when we come back, a beautiful opportunity for you to hang out with the one and only Sybil Wilkes. She's a legend in her own right.
2: She is.
0: And I'm grateful to have her. She's coming up next. The Willie Mo Jr. Show. Flat out.
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0: All right, Indy. It's time to take a look at the roads for your ride home. How's traffic looking?
7: 465 delays on the north side westbound between Meridian and 865. That's heavy. On the east side, southbound's heavy 56 to I-74 and northbound Brookville Road to Binford Boulevard. And on the west side, northbound 465 has heavy traffic from 79th up to 865. Crash west 70 at Belmont, right shoulder, but brake lights from West Street. You're also heavy on south 65, heading down from MLK to the south split and northbound from Keystone to the south split. I'm Deb Snyder with traffic for the Willie Moore Jr. Show on Praise AM 1310, 95.1 FM.
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0: and Nisa. I love that Willie Moore Jr. is so relatable to the younger audience that loves God, that wants to talk about real life topics. 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
1: Let me take you back to a gospel, Caribbean vibe felt like in that church.

0: It's Sybil Wilkes with what we need to know. Angie Nixon is a Florida state representative, community organizer, and now the Democratic nominee for the 2026 U.S. Senate special election in Florida. Representing parts of Jacksonville in the Florida House since 2020, she achieved a major political milestone Tuesday by securing the historic upset victory in the Democratic primary against the highly favored retired Lieutenant Colonel Alexander Vindman. A visiting Texas judge ordered the removal of District Judge John Roach from presiding over the African-American teenager Carmelo Anthony's retrial motion. Defense attorneys requested Roach's recusal after he made televised comments stating the jurors got it right when convicting Anthony in the fatal stabbing of athlete Austin Metcalf. A newly assigned judge will evaluate whether Anthony is entitled to a new trial. Auto insurance rates are trending higher across the United States after a brief decline last year. That according to new industry analysis. And experts at Insurify report that full coverage premiums rose 1% in early 2026, with price increases expected in 32 states by the end of this year. And a 45% surge in vehicle repair costs, severe weather events, inflation, and auto parts tariffs continue to drive the rate adjustments. Tennis legend Venus Williams was awarded a main draw wild card for the 2026 U.S. Open, marking her return to the U.S. Open at the age of 46. The two-time singles champion will compete in her 26th Flushing Meadows appearance. Venus Williams won 4 career U.S. Open titles, single championships in 2000 and 2001, and doubles titles alongside sister Serena in 1999 and 2009. Her career singles record at Flushing Meadows, New York is 79-22. I'm Sybil Wilkes. Be informed, be empowered.
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0: blessing to be alive today, to be in this world, amen, and to experience Jesus, amen. Glory, hallelujah. So many people been in this world, amen, for years and years and 100 years old and still have not experienced, well, they have experienced the love of Jesus because Jesus loved them all down through, amen. But for them to really know, amen, that it was Jesus, amen, that blessed them, that cared for them, that woke them up and watched over them, their families and all. But thank Jesus, amen, that we have a chance to believe in Jesus and to receive him into our hearts as our personal Lord and Savior, to have a personal relationship with him. Amen? Somebody say, my God is good. All the time. In Matthew, the 7th chapter, and beginning at the 13th verse, it says, enter ye in at the straight gate. For wide is the gate, and broad is the way that leadeth to destruction. And many there be which go in thereat. Because straight is the gate, and narrow is the way which leadeth unto life, and few there be that find it. I'm glad I found it. Amen? Anybody else in here found it? Hallelujah. Praise you, Jesus. My Lord and my Savior. Amen. Hallelujah. Even though you see, and I think about, you know, friends that I used to have before I got saved and, you know, and stuff like that, and want to get in touch with them and to tell them about Jesus, amen, or see, do they know Jesus? And when I got saved, I was witnessing, I'd run into them sometimes, you know, and everything, hallelujah, glory. But just because they're not saved, they're still out there doing the stuff they're doing, don't mean I need to go out there and start doing it again. Because the thing about it, once you get born again, somebody say born again, in which I was born again, amen, once you get born again, things change. Now, I can tell you, I can preach it, amen, hallelujah, because I have experienced it. I know Jesus. I have a personal relationship with Jesus. Amen, hallelujah, praise be to God, God is good, amen, hallelujah. He don't want us to be, amen, like the man that built his house on sandy ground. The storms came, the wind blew, and blew it all away, amen. He want us to be like the one that built their house on a rock. A solid foundation. Amen. And when the winds came, because the wind's going to come, the flood's going to come. As you all see, that's what happened in Indianapolis. Amen. It never happened to us before. Amen. But these floods, amen, that flooded Indianapolis. Amen. The floods came. The winds blew. Amen. The storms came. But the house that was on a rock continued to stand. Amen. Just like the three little pigs. Amen. They built their houses, you know, and all. But the first one, second one, amen, they didn't build theirs on bricks. Amen. They didn't build theirs. Amen. Hallelujah. So that when the storms came, the rain, amen, the flood, hallelujah, came. And the wolf came. Because the wolf going to come. Amen. The wolf's going to come. And they're going to blow. Amen. They're going to give you the hardest blow they can give you. amen, that the Holy Ghost, amen, hallelujah, will allow them, amen, they're going to blow. Glory, hallelujah. Through the tests, through the storms, through the stuff, amen, that we done been through, amen, hallelujah, when the wolf came, amen, blowing. With all his might, blowing. With all he got. But the Holy Ghost kept us firm. Amen. There's something about the Holy Ghost. Amen. I can't explain it. Amen. Hallelujah. He's like fire. Yeah, shut up in my bones. Amen. Hallelujah. There was a time I said, I ain't going to tell nobody. But I want y'all to know I can keep it to myself. Amen. I got to tell it. I got to preach it. I got to live it. I got to be it. Amen. Thank you, Jesus. God's good. Amen. All the time. Amen. Hallelujah. Glory to God. Hallelujah. About time the wolf got through. Amen. With the first two pigs. Amen. Hallelujah. Went to the rest. Amen. And he hoofed and he puffed. Amen. He couldn't blow the house down. Amen. Hallelujah. I wonder if he's huffing and puffing in your life. Amen. Hallelujah. Glory to God. What is he doing to you? Amen. Hallelujah. You don't think you can overcome. Amen. You don't think you can handle it. Amen. Hallelujah. What is he saying to you? Amen. Got you thinking a way about yourself that you think you need to go and walk with your head up. Amen. In the air. Amen. Hallelujah. Walk with your head up in the air. Ooh, Lord have mercy, God. I have, of all the men that I have had in my life, I have not found one, not even Pastor Bumpus, as good as Jesus. I have not found a lover as good as Jesus. You searching, you seeking, you wondering, hallelujah. Jesus is the best lover anybody can have. Hallelujah. And I love him. I love him. I love him above, Pastor. I love him above you. Hallelujah. So I'm going to keep my eyes on Jesus. Amen. Hallelujah. I know Jesus. Do you know Jesus? Do you know Jesus? Do you have that personal relationship with him? Hallelujah. He makes a difference in one's life. Hallelujah. There was a man in the Bible named Naaman. And Naaman had leprosy. Amen. And couldn't shake it. Hallelujah. So, hallelujah. The Syrians had went and they brought back a servant girl. Amen. And she worked for Naaman's wife. And so she told Naaman's wife about a prophet in Samaria that could heal him if only he knew. And so they told Naaman. Naaman found out and went to the king. And the king said, go. So he sent him a letter. Amen. Hallelujah. To go to the king in Samaria. To go to the king in Samaria. Now, when they got there and gave the king the letter, the king got upset. He didn't have no relationship with God, obviously. He got upset. He rent his clothes. He said, am I God that I can make one sick or kill somebody and bring them back to life? And so when the prophet Elijah found out about it, he told him, send him to me. So he went to Elijah. I say Elijah. He went to Elijah. And Elijah told them to tell him to go dip in Jordan 7 times. And he'll be healed. Well, Naaman was upset. Wait a minute. He walked away mad, upset. I done came all this way for nothing. Hallelujah. My goodness, man. And he wasn't going to do it, but his servants ran and told him, well, if they told you to go to some other, the clean or whatever, what, you, wouldn't you do it? Because, see, Naaman wanted the man of God to come out there and give him a word and, you know, pray over him and rub, amen, hallelujah, take his hands, amen, on his body. But, see, you don't know how God going to work. You don't know how the Holy Spirit going to move. You don't know what's going to happen. Amen. So the servants went out there and talked to him. And he went on to Jordan. Ain't these other pools in the markets, aren't they cleaner than this mess? Because Jordan pool was all muddy and carrying on. Hallelujah. So he went. And he obeyed. He went down once. Then he went down twice. He went down three times until it was seven. Amen. When he came back the seventh, he was as a young man. His skin. Hallelujah. Won't he do it? I said, won't he do it? Amen. I want you all to stand up. Amen. Glory to God. We're going to dip seven times. And I don't know what you're going through right now. I don't know your situation. I don't know what you believe in. I don't know what's going on in your mind, in your body, in your spirit, in your life. Amen. Hallelujah. But we're going to dip seven times. And you need to believe God. Amen. Hallelujah. If you need to get saved, if you need to get born again, if you need to get filled with the Holy Ghost, if you need healing, whatever it is. Amen. We're going to dip seven times. Is that all right with you? Okay. Now, prayerfully, I can dip. If I can, I need you to, but I'm going to do my best. So we're going to dip. Okay, come on, you ready?
1: Yes, ma'am.
0: One. Two. Three. Four. Five. Six. Seven. Amen. Hallelujah. Glory to God. Just keep on believing Jesus. If you didn't, you don't feel like you got it. Walk by faith, not by sight. God is so good. If it was not for him on our side, it's no telling where we'd be. But because he loves us and because he cares. Amen. Hallelujah. I set my heart before him. Hallelujah. Somebody say, prove me, oh Lord. And see. And if there be any wickedness in me, amen. Hallelujah. Take it out. I want it out. I don't want it. Amen. I don't need it. Hallelujah. I want to go to heaven. Amen. You know, time is running out. Jesus is on his way back. And we got to be ready. And thank Jesus, amen, that he called us in just in time for us to experience his goodness, his love, power. Somebody say power.
1: Power.
0: Ooh, I'm so glad about that power. Amen. Power. Amen. In the Holy Ghost. Glory. Hallelujah. I'm so glad. Amen. As Naaman dipped seven times, I don't know how many times I had to dip before I got my life together. Before I got delivered, got healed, got set free. Lord knows. Hallelujah. But I had to dip myself. I went in the water in the name of Jesus. Woo, Lord, have mercy. Yes, I did. I got baptized, amen, before then. Amen, hallelujah. I don't know how many times, amen, hallelujah, I dipped, I got baptized. Amen, got drowned in the water. Amen, and still came up acting the same way I was acting. Still wasn't born again. Oh, but one day, I can say the seventh time, I got saved. I got filled with the power of the Holy Ghost. I got delivered. I got set free. Amen. I quit cussing my mama out and fighting her. I quit cussing other folk out. Amen. And fighting. Amen. I had an old fighting demon. Amen. Hallelujah. But I want you to know Jesus is able to deliver. Amen. I didn't care who you was. Amen. Hallelujah. Oh, my God. And please don't give me a lot of lip. I got to take the first lick. Amen. Hallelujah. Oh, but when Jesus, somebody say Jesus. When Jesus come into your heart. When Jesus come into your life. Things change. So when I receive Jesus, I didn't join church. Amen. Like before. I didn't sit in the deacon seat. I didn't shake hands with the preacher. I shook hands with the Holy Ghost. Amen. Hallelujah. And he came into my life. And I want you to know I ain't cussed my mama out since or fought her. Amen. I don't fight no more. Amen. Hallelujah. Glory to God. Jesus fights my battles. Hallelujah. And he can do it, and he has done it, and he do it. Amen. He fights my battles. Hallelujah. There was a time I was at home, and some guy, tall white guy, come knocking on my door. Almost when I first got saved. And me being naive was trying to open up the door. He talking about he had books to sell. He didn't have one book the first, or no paper, nothing in his hand. He didn't have one book. And so I tried to open that door, I mean, with all my might. I could not open the door. And the guy got so frustrated, he went on down the street, didn't stop at nobody's house, nobody else's house. I said, God's good. He'll take care of you. Amen. Hallelujah. He took care of us. I know we went through stuff while we got saved, but it could have been worse. But he really takes care of you when you get saved. You belong to him. Amen. Hallelujah. The Lord is my shepherd. I shall not want. Yea, though I walk through the valley of the shadow of death, I will fear no evil, for thou with me. Thy rod, thy staff, they comfort me. Thou preparest a table before me in the presence of my enemies. Thou anointest my head with oil. My cup runneth over. Surely, somebody say surely. I like to say sure enough. Sure enough. Surely goodness and mercy shall follow me all the days of my life, and I will dwell in the house of the Lord forever. Amen. I'm in this thing for the keeps. And it's Jesus, the Holy Ghost, that keeps me. I don't want to die and go to hell. Before I got saved, I felt like I was dying. And I didn't want to die. Even though I thought me and all my family would be down there in hell, partying, having a good time. Amen. Glory to God. My Lord, you're going to be by yourself. You're going to have your own little separate hell hole. Amen. And you ain't going to be down there partying. It ain't going to be no fun in hell because it's hot down there. It is hot. Y'all think it's hot here. Amen. Y'all complain about the temperature here, 90 degrees, 80 degrees. Amen. I mean, it is hot in hell. Somebody say hot. Hot, hot, hot. Amen. You don't want that. Hallelujah. Jesus loves you too much, amen, hallelujah, for you to go to hell. If you go, it ain't nobody's fault but your own. Because he done gave you, I don't know how many ways to come out of the lifestyle that you live in. So many ways, amen, hallelujah, to get out from under that lifestyle, that crap, amen. I had to get out from under it. That was the only way. Amen. The only way. Amen. When I came to Jesus, I didn't want to turn loose my men. I didn't want to stop drinking, smoking pot, reefer. Amen. All that. Popping pills, whatever. Somebody said, this make you high. And you keep taking them, you ain't got high yet. And start throwing up everywhere. Amen, because you done took too many pills, amen. Probably bear aspirins or something. And they telling you it make you high. God's good. All the time, amen. I love getting high in the Holy Ghost. Amen, because you can get high in the Holy Ghost. You can get high in Jesus. Amen, hallelujah. Glory to God, he's better. Amen, hallelujah. Than that marijuana, what is that, CBD? Amen. Jesus delivered me, you know, anything that I would take after a while when I was seeking Jesus and wanted Jesus and wanted help and feeling like I'm gonna jump out the window, you know, and stuff like that. He delivered me, amen. And so I can take anything on that order to make me feel like that. So when I was sick a little while ago, a few years ago, somebody gave me some CBD, I think it's CBD. I ain't going to tell you who did it. They gave me some CBD. Amen. And I was over to my mother's house, and she was sick, you know, and laying in the bed. And, you know, she wasn't knowing what was going on, no way, bless her heart. You know, she was on the way out. And I took it. Instead of taking a piece of it, I took the whole thing. And I started walking around, and next thing you knew, that stuff kicked in, and I felt like I did before I got saved. I said, oh my God, oh no, Jesus, I'm sorry. Her worker was over there, and she didn't know what was going on. My stepfather, he was there, he didn't know what was going on. Amen, and stuff, and all that. I started, you know, acting weird and stuff, and they called the ambulance. I felt like I was having a stroke. I felt like my mouth was all twisted and I couldn't talk and stuff. And my daughter and her boyfriend ran over to the house and all. And so the people in the ambulance, when they got there, I had told the woman that worked for my mother to tell them what happened, you know, what I took, show it to them. And all, and so they went out and came back in. They said, you know what's wrong with you? You high. They said, you high. I said, oh, no. I told them, no, I'm having a stroke. I ain't high. I'm having a stroke here. And they said, and it's got to wear off of you. It's nothing we can do. It's got to wear off. And so I told them, take me to the hospital. I'm having a stroke. So they took me to the hospital and just let it wear off. I think God's good. I said, I'm going to leave that CBD, whatever it is, half a touch or whatever long, and anything like it. God's good. He is so good. I'm so glad, amen, that we still saved. When we do stuff, you know, and all, we are still saved, amen. I was still saved when that happened. Still filled with the Holy Ghost. And y'all know Pastor Bunford's come running out there. Amen. Bless his heart. God's good. I wonder as ministers come forth. I believe I'm through preaching here. Ministers come forth. And I had made friends with
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4: Okay. I don't know anything about it either. Was that on the air? Hey. Oh, man. Here we are once again. Welcome.
5: Hey, love.
4: Welcome.
5: You're listening to The Legal Word with Attorney Kiki Gaither.
4: Yes, we are.
5: And Judge Jeffrey Gaither is my co-host. And
4: put your Flavor Flav glasses back on.
5: That has nothing whatsoever to do with the
4: perfect
5: the law.
4: Radio.
5: Oh, my gosh. Nobody asked you to talk about
4: anything.
5: Boy. So, welcome. And as always, thank you for joining us and listening to us. In spite of, you know, my co-host over there,
4: I
5: am so appreciative of you tuning in. He knows.
4: Yes, I am.
5: And I did. I sent you.
4: Yes, I am.
5: What did I send you?
4: Marvin Gaye.
5: And Tammy Terrell.
4: Yes.
5: You're all I need to get by.
4: Yes.
5: Most of the time.
4: Yes.
5: True.
4: You
5: are. No. Please. No.
4: I need.
5: Oh, gosh.
4: To get by.
5: Ooh, there a lot to talk about. And right now, our lines are open 317-480-1310. 317-480-1310. This is Praise Indy. It's Indy's Inspiration.
4: Talk Back
5: Station.
4: Thursday?
5: That's not in the station's title.
4: No, that's just
5: AM
4: a useful.
5: 1310-95.1. Once again, 317-480-1310. But the first thing we need to do is just send up prayers for, you know, the victims of the flood.
4: Oh, my goodness. You know, I mean, we've had some historic floods and storms. I received texts from all over the country from friends wanting us to be safe and whatnot. And we have been, and we have not been in areas where water has been a problem. Thank God. Amen. Some those of us in the listening audience have had some water trouble. So,
5: but you know, some of those have been so. What is it that? Oh, I see one of our guests is here. If the lovely Shay will go, let that gentleman in. But one of the things there was, and I think it was after our show last week of. To me, historic loudness.
4: Historic loudness.
5: Yeah, overnight,
4: what do you mean?
5: Like about.
4: You mean like thunder and lightning?
5: Yes, but this was thunder and lightning on steroids or something.
4: When?
5: It was after our show, I thought. It was so loud.
4: I slept right through it. Right through it.
5: I mean, I literally thought the house was going to fall down.
4: Mm.
5: I did. It was just this loud crack about 3 something in the morning.
4: Yeah.
5: One of those days. But and we are all affected by that.
4: Yes.
5: And we're affected because the water, difficult to, you know, drive around. And if I can survive the traffic and construction.
4: Yeah, and you know, we saw lots of stories about people who've had you know, water damage in their basements and lower levels have been flooded. And, you know, and the problem with the water is the sewer backup and whatnot. Yes. We're good. We're ready.
5: Yeah.
4: And, you know, shout out to those people who are really having to work overtime to clean up. And I know lots of times their basements, if they're in high water tables, will flood and so forth. Yeah.
5: And now I am not, this is not medically speaking or any medical show. However, I did read in Fox 59 that flood victims are, they can receive a free tetanus shot.
4: Oh, is that right?
5: Yes, that was, that's in the news. So, okay. So,
4: you got some hot topics?
5: Well, I know you have some.
4: I know. Yeah.
5: You're hot. Aren't
4: So, on a lighter note, or maybe not, America's oldest inmate, a young man who passed away at the age of 101, he passed away. He was convicted of murder in 1950 in Connecticut and spent all those years on death row until his death sentence was commuted to life in prison. And he spent, he's been in prison. I think the murder happened in 1949. He was convicted in 1950. So it's 76 plus years that he has spent in jail. And he finally passed away. He had his last meal. Don't remember what it was, in the state of Connecticut.
5: And, you know, since last week, we have had a number of state executions
4: across
5: the country. I mean, it seemed boom, boom, boom.
4: For some horrific, I mean, there was.
5: There were, whether you believe in a death penalty or not, the
4: offenses, yes.
5: And the offensive were just horrendous.
4: You know, rape and murder of a six-year-old. I mean, just come on, man.
5: Begin to hit on that. But the issue that I saw, or a lot of dialogue that came about, was there are so many who were seniors, like 80 and above.
4: Oh, yes, like because they spent so many years on death row and whatnot. I mean, one of those, you know, a couple of those convictions were in the 1980s.
5: Yes. So there is a movement or support for, since they reach that age, that they should not be executed.
4: Just to go ahead and commute.
5: You know, commute it or whatever. And I'm thinking, really, does age excuse penalties and punishment? Now, I remember during COVID, there was a lot of wrangling and everything about getting people. It depended on the level of the offense out of the Marion County Jail and other jails across Indiana and the country. You know, it's kind of different, but
4: anyway. I'd be interested in you know, and I get that a little bit in court, but how victims or family members of victims of violent offenses, how they feel about the death penalty, and does it bring closure, and does it bring relief? And I guess it's a case by case basis. I mean, I don't know. Thank God, I don't have any personal experience with that.
5: And we rebuke that.
4: Yeah,
5: and continue to go that way. But
4: I do remember, though, I had a situation where a young man was charged with murder, and the family of the decedent asked that the young man continue in the youth justice in the juvenile system and not be sent.
5: That happens more frequently.
4: Yeah. And his testimony was so powerful that everybody in the room was crying. The lawyers were crying. A court reporter was crying. The bailiff was crying. I mean, it was a powerful testimony. But
5: Yeah.
4: So what else you got, baby? What else?
5: Well,
4: Carmelo Anthony's back in the news.
5: Okay.
4: And apparently his new defense team.
5: We have to remind people.
4: Who is Carmelo Anthony? Yeah, Carmelo Anthony was a young man down in Texas that was convicted of murder and sentenced to 35 years. It was a racial, highly racial, charged and
5: racially charged.
4: Yeah. charged. There you go. Young black man. And I guess he was a high school senior, but charged as an adult in Texas and killed a white young man at the high school.
5: That's the conviction.
4: That's the conviction. He was sentenced to 35 years. And so the trial judge has been recused and removed from the trial. I mean, from the case, a new judge has been appointed, and they're arguing about over the appeal, and they have discovered that there was evidence that was kept from the jury. Now, it may be trial strategy, because there was an agreement between the defense and the prosecutor to withhold this evidence, and some of the evidence was the victim of that knifing. Apparently, they had a delinquent history. And then the defendant, Mr. Anthony, apparently he had some disturbing texts on his phone with threats and had a fascination with knives and things like that, and was stalking his ex-girlfriend. And so apparently each side agreed that they would not talk about that. So I don't know. You put that where does that go?
5: Please, not the goats.
4: Where the goats can get it.
5: Oh, my goodness. Oh, God.
4: What else you got, baby? What else?
5: Crime is down in Indianapolis. Violent crime is down in Indianapolis, like 22% from the same time. I'm sorry, it's down 30% compared to last year this time.
4: Yeah, I mean.
5: And this is a trend we're seeing across the country.
4: Yeah, nationally. I mean, crime is down, and in some areas, historic lows. Although it may not feel like it, but statistically, it is. I mean, one thing, and I've talked about this before, even though crime in and of itself is down, I mean, the number of arrests, the number of incidents. Now, what's up is the social media, the 24-hour news cycle, and all of these other vehicles that continue to recycle, re-energize, and reinvigorate crime, which gives the appearance, but it's not the reality, that crime is ever present. Anything else? I got one more thing.
5: Yes, sir, you do.
4: Yes, and you know, last week or maybe 2 weeks ago, we talked about the move by some HBCUs to limit what students would wear to school, with bonnets and banning bonnets and do-rags and pajamas and house shoes, and some schools in particular were wanting their students to come more businesslike. Well, fast forward, the students that have come to school businesslike in Penn State are running cocaine rings. And so,
5: and so
4: now, you know, you look at it, I'd rather have my students in bonnets than suits and ties and running cocaine rings, allegedly.
5: Well, according to all the news reports.
4: According to the news reports.
5: However, I do agree that it's pretty lax with a lot of our callers. I do think it's rather lax, because even when we were on the cruise and then when we've gone to HBCU homecoming events, those skirts on people who are not a size 8 or 6 and
4: right. Nobody's body shaming,
5: but I mean, it's up there. It is just really up there. And it's not just the HBCU students. I have seen people this week wearing clothing items that really you ought not wear. Now, I wear some of the same things with my big flabby self.
4: Amen.
5: I do them at home.
4: Amen.
5: Because I think that is very, very appropriate.
4: Amen.
5: So, whatever.
4: Amen,
5: whatever,
4: amen for the wearing to get at home.
5: Whatever.
4: Shout out to shout out to skirts that are too short.
5: Oh, my gosh.
4: Shout out to the skirts and dresses that are too short.
5: Okay. And then one final thing. This has really kind of nothing to do with the law.
4: Yes.
5: But everybody, so many people are just saying horrific and unnecessarily nasty things about Prince Harry and Meghan Markle going back.
4: But you know, they've been out of the news for a while.
5: Out of the news, whatever they
4: for a while. I hadn't heard anything since their book.
5: Oh, no, Jeffrey, I don't know where you've been, but there.
4: Maybe I've been ignoring it, you know, purposefully, intentionally so.
5: It should be okay to move wherever you want to in the world without any explanation.
4: Well, in slow news day, I mean, whatever the royal family does, for lack of a better term.
5: It's not slow. Imhotep.
4: Imhotep.
5: Stop it.
6: Imhotep.
5: Oh, we love you too. We've been together on this journey a long time. Right.
6: Good. You guys have really hit on some real salient topics. Talking about mom, yes, she got power yesterday about 2:30.
4: Oh yeah, that's right. Your mom's up in the region.
6: Yeah, I'm born and raised Garyite, Horseman graduate. She got power about 2:30. There's still some other family and relatives on the deeper west side, I don't think, have power yet. People in Glen Park out here just got theirs.
4: Wow.
6: The bigger issue is this. Some legal there, it may not be legal, but just, you know, considering, I guess it can be legal because the Constitution and the Bill of Rights and the Declaration of Independence promote the general welfare. And,
4: yes.
6: And that is there. Yeah. You know, you guys are attorneys and judges, you know, and my mother is one. And we always talk about, you know, these originalists and how they strict constitutionalists. Mm. And okay, so how are we promoting the general welfare? This is ridiculous.
4: It's situational, isn't it?
6: This is ridiculous. Okay, you had a general, the leader of the Southern Command, come out last week and said this country was not even prepared to take on a drone attack.
4: Oh, I saw that.
6: Look at you. You keep up. There you go.
4: I saw that.
6: We're not even prepared for anybody listening. We're not prepared for a drone attack. That came from a general. Some folks were shocked that he said it, but I think he said it to sound the alarm. Now look what we talk about with infrastructure. Former President Barack Obama told them, he just got treated so wrong. He told them this when he first became president, that the grid systems, that our whole use of fossil fuels. I just ordered me a whole solar hookup to have solar power just in case of emergency. Even if you got a Generac, if the natural gas goes down, then what? But you got solar. So I implore everybody, you need to look up some solar. I talked to my mom about it. But the point is that Obama tried to tell them that the grids were old,
4: right,
6: that technology was old.
4: They were vulnerable.
6: And we're talking about it's coastal because of Lake Michigan, but it's not a traditional coastal when we think of the Atlantic and Pacific and the Gulf and stuff like that. And we're talking about, we're at 10 days.
5: Yeah.
6: And it is ridiculous. And I think that the people of the United States need to sue the United States. This is where I'm going legally. Mm. They need to sue the United States government for the dereliction of duty. And I'm glad you brought up that the IMPD report about the crime stats, because I want to ask you something, and Mrs. Gaither, maybe you can chime in on this. I won't put your husband on the spot, but I know his position, but I want you to chime in. Why does the media and a certain segment, maybe the right, but I'll just use the media up here, mainstream media, why do we always get bombarded with crime stories when here's IMPD giving the report and then they highlighted that crime was down nationally since 2022 based on FBI reports, but all they keep wanting to do is harp on crime when we have the trends. We've got the data that shows crime is down dramatically. And thank you for taking my call. I love y'all. Thank you for taking my
4: call. Love you,
5: man. Imhotep always makes you go, and something to think about. And as a matter of fact, an upcoming guest will be IMPD chief anyway. And that's in a couple of weeks, I say Chief Terry, in a few weeks.
4: We're trying to confirm that.
5: Yes. Well, yeah.
4: But anyway,
5: you know, we've been going back and forth.
4: Right.
5: For probably almost a year, it seems like, or, you know, when she first came into office, and she appears to be very community, you know, involved.
4: Oh, yeah. Everything. Yeah. Presents but, well. I expect that to be a really good show.
5: Yes. But and Imhotep, maybe that's a question that you can ask.
4: But baby, let me ask you this, because you, as between the two of us, you are the trained journalist. I'm Johnny come lately. I have some thoughts, though, as to why media, however we describe and define media, focuses so much on crime. I have an idea, but you went to J school, University of Missouri, honors graduate, associate news producer, award winning associate news producer.
5: That's right. National.
4: National. Yeah. Recognized across the country for your journalistic
5: and
4: skills.
5: Gave up all of that for love.
4: For love. Gave it all up for love.
5: Major.
4: How about
5: City,
4: that?
5: Detroit, and other.
4: I'm a moan for love.
5: Moan
4: for love.
5: But at any rate.
4: Anyway, yeah.
5: So yes, a lot of times you will have, not a lot of times, always, yeah, you're going to have an editorial, producers, writers, sometimes, you know, the anchors and reporters.
4: Yeah.
5: You get together and you're talking, what's the lay of the land, as your mother used to say.
4: Yeah.
5: What is it going to look like? And sometimes there are yays and nays. And one of my positions was as a producer. And I had to figure out what audiences want to hear.
4: Mm-hmm.
5: That's huge right there. And so sometimes it's yay, sometimes it's nay, but crime is impactful upon everybody.
4: It feeds into the psychology of news.
5: It feeds into everything. Now, sometimes not everything needs to be reported. I'll tell you.
4: Plus, good news doesn't sell.
5: Yes.
4: It's not sexy.
5: You know, it depends. And you're right. You're right, like that. Come on, Mayhem, and then Joyce will get to you after Mayhem.
4: Mayhem.
7: Hey,
4: going well, sir.
5: It's going for a Thursday. Thank you.
7: Hey, good show. Good topics. I'm just confused that we raised this country up so high, and then once it lets us down, we upset about it. we are seeing the downfall of this empire.
4: Yes,
7: and we don't understand why it's falling, because it's time. As Frank Millbrook said, it's up to us to save us, but I say it's up
4: Billy
7: to you
4: Frank.
7: To save you. Yeah, I say it's up to you to save you. So, you know, we...
5: And what does that mean? I know what it means, but for an example, is to stay informed, stay in tune, stay on top of everything.
4: Stay vigilant.
5: Yeah.
4: Yes. Yeah.
5: Yeah.
4: Yeah. No, it's
5: and
4: no more
5: complacent.
4: Sitting back, chilling, waiting for something to happen. Get out there and be proactive. Yeah.
5: No. Mayhem, I'm glad you, that you said that, because coming from a major city like Detroit and having been well traveled in major cities. No, but what I'm saying, when I came here in 1989, I thought that this was one of the most complacent metropolitan areas I had ever seen in terms of people of color.
4: We put the nap in Indianapolis.
7: Hey.
5: But they have evolved.
4: Yeah.
5: Yes, sir.
7: Have they?
5: Better than when I first came here, yes.
7: Psychologically, they haven't evolved. It's still the same. Why? Because I want to know who named this Naptown, because there's a reason why they named it Naptown and it's still Naptown. So, you know, I mean, we need to ponder on that. So, Naptown is a bowl of anybody can come here and do what they want to do. And we see that. But, you know, we haven't seen nothing yet. We have not seen nothing yet. It's only going to get worse.
5: I believe
7: but, you know,
5: that. I really do.
7: Not just for us, for the whole country.
5: Yeah.
7: And Is this me? We believe in statistics from people that we can't trust. It baffled me why we do that. Because, you know, I remember I called, I don't know if it was your show or somebody else's show, I called and talked to a highly decorated person and asked them, do NapTown have a gang problem? They told me no. And when you look around and look at statistics, we got a gang problem. And so I don't believe anything that I hear on the air. I have to research it myself. And I don't believe anything that comes out of politicians or religious people's mouth, because this is not a Christian station. This is a religious station. Hey, have a good one.
4: All right.
5: You too. One of our guests from Kokomo, Pastor Jack Woodard, do you want to kick in on what Mayhem just said about he doesn't believe religious figures?
4: First, welcome, Pastor.
5: Yes, but I wanted to. I'm going to do it right. Yes, thank you.
8: I'm certainly glad to be here. Unfortunately, my mic is, my headphones is breaking up. I couldn't hear everything that he was saying. But certainly we've got some issues. And then, I mean, as from the religious standpoint, we deal a lot in Kokomo with the police department. And the city officials, we try anyway, even they don't always cooperate. But we certainly try to do our part to let them know what we're about and whether what's right and what's not right. And there's a whole lot that's not right in Kokomo right now. So,
5: and you'll be talking more on that. Mayhem was basically asking, why do people believe stats that come out about, crimes and crime stats and so many others, that just because they say it doesn't mean that it's true. He doesn't trust the analysis, of that. And then he said he doesn't trust politicians and I don't think that's all politicians. It's just the information they're putting out as well as pastors. And so that's what, or religious leaders, and that's why I asked your thoughts on that. And Joyce, we'll get to you quickly, and then we'll be back for Pastor Woodard.
8: Okay,
5: so does your answer change or anything?
8: No.
5: Okay,
8: no.
5: Well, then that's good. Hello, Miss Joyce, how are you?
9: I'm fine, and I don't think we need to teach them right. If right is in their spirit, they would know it. It don't take a rocket science to determine right. But, hey, I work for the government, and these good old boys is right here in our community. But, as I stated, they good old boys. Klan is rampant. But as long as they identify themselves, no shame, no hood, I'm good.
4: No shame. Okay.
9: No shame.
4: Oh, if no shame. Gotcha.
9: On
4: Thank you.
9: What they stand for, they got the Daughters of the Confederate. They try to help out.
4: Right.
9: But, all this flooding going on right now, we got billionaires in our city in Indiana. Come on now. Eli Lilly. And y'all asked him from the community that is hard-pressed at this point. I'm confused. With all the billionaires, where is your heart? I mean, not your heart, but you get it. Don't be butthurt. I'm confused as to why. I mean, I know the Earth says we have so many entities that can assist in making our community better, but right. If they're not going to, we will be able to survive, because while we still standing right now.
4: Yeah. Joyce, to that point, though, I am personally aware of a number of individuals of means who do a lot to help out with the least of us, and specifically make sure that their philanthropic efforts are not made public.
9: I was aware
4: of that specifically with children in the child welfare system. A number of professional athletes donated freely and fiercely. And one of the conditions was that their philanthropic efforts
9: would not be made
4: public.
9: Okay.
4: And so there are lots of people who move in chattels. And so And so I'm not, you know, I'm not saying that your point is not not valid. I just before we start heaping on,
9: we have so many that do so
4: that
9: much
4: is true.
9: That, yeah, that's all I'm saying. We got, but if they
4: but there are people
9: sewer,
4: that are doing things. Could they do
9: but
4: more?
9: The neighborhood could have cleaned the sewer and got the water flow. And if they can't figure it out, get the Army Corps engineers out here to figure it out. Because I'm looking at lazy rivers. I'm seeing a better, you know, not flooding, because this will pass, but I'm seeing lazy rivers. You could get some inner tubes and float down, take pictures of the devastation. Come on now. Let's think outside the box.
4: I do not want to float in the inner tube.
5: Well, you know,
9: when you get lemons, you make lemonade. Come on now.
5: Okay. Thank you, ma'am.
4: All right. All right, all right.
5: Joyce is always going to call.
4: We can always count on Joyce. Amen.
5: Now, Pastor, no disrespect to you at all, but I just wanted to, while Mayhem has said what he said, I wanted that immediate response. And so, Pastor Jack Woodard, sir, where you? We know you're from Kokomo. What is the name of your church?
8: Straight Gate House of Prayer. In the 312 East North Street, Kokomo.
4: Everybody in Kokomo knows about Pastor Woodard. His reputation precedes him. He's like, you know, he's the man, as I understand it.
5: But there is...
4: and a humble man.
5: There is a growing concern. If you could tell us a little bit about yourself. Were you born and raised in Kokomo?
8: Yes, I've been there 75 years.
4: There you go.
5: You're 75?
8: Yes, ma'am.
5: With your Louis Vuitton on. Okay. and your chain. Come on, Pastor.
4: Are you flirting with the guests?
5: Really? That's because
4: Pastor,
5: is my
4: wife flirting with you? What,
5: wow.
4: What are we doing here?
5: Wow.
4: This is your first and last time on the show.
5: There's something wrong with him. Look over him, Pastor. You are listening to The Legal Word with Attorney Kiki Gaither and my co-host, Judge Jeffrey Gaither. You need to take it up with yourself, because this is a serious matter.
4: Yes, ma'am,
5: while
4: it
5: he is.
4: Is
5: here. Tell us what you and protesters are concerned about in Kokomo.
8: In Kokomo, we have a lot of insensitivity going on with the police department. Now, I'm against crime. I'm against dealing drugs and all of that.
4: Of course. Yeah.
8: But they seem to disproportionately get us, you know, as opposed to...
5: us being people of color?
8: Right. And so, you know, we probably make up 6% of...
4: The population.
8: Yeah. Probably 6%, I think. And then we probably... 25% on the crime rate. We probably got 25% of us arrested. And so I'm not advocating for these guys that's doing wrong to be released, but I'm just saying treat us fairly. And if you're going to get people, get all of them. And then I've seen people get arrested of color and get, you know, 75 years for something, and then another person get arrested for the same thing and get probation.
5: You know, now, so, the other person, are you saying they are non-black?
8: Non-black.
5: They are non-black for a similar or same crime?
8: Same crime, yeah.
5: I think you hear that all over. I'd like to think that, now I practice all over the state, and I don't know. I haven't had a Kokomo case in a little bit, but a lot of people used to call Yvonne Ferguson Watkins. And so when I was with that office and I had to, you know, go up to Kokomo and represent individuals. But I think here there was a judge who noticed years and years and years and years ago, I mean, a couple of decades, that one of the prosecutors was not offering a similar, a fairness.
4: Not being consistent.
5: Yeah, not being consistent. And so a lot of people may or may not know the state and the defense and the defendant, you can make an agreement on a plea agreement. The judge is not a party to that. Mm-hmm. The judge can either accept it or reject it.
4: Right.
5: It's just like that. And I have been in court where I have seen white judges or judges who are not people of color reject a plea agreement or some other form of resolution of a case simply because they noticed
4: disparate treatment.
5: It was despair. There was disparity in that. And see, a lot of the prosecutors and the PDs, public defenders, you're not in court every single day. And one of the time periods that I saw this going on, there was, I may have been in court 2 days, maybe 3 days, you know, out of the week. And the other times, you're doing depositions, you're interviewing witnesses, you're doing something else or the other. And so it is disheartening to hear this about Kokomo, the place of songs and, you know, everything. And I will add that on Kokomo's police department website, they say this is a non-discrimination policy. It says no person shall, on the grounds of race, color, or national origin, be excluded from participation and be denied the benefits or be otherwise subjected to discrimination. And if you feel you have been discriminated against, you are encouraged to contact, and basically it's the Kokomo Police, at their address is 219 East Sycamore Street in Kokomo, 48901, 219 East Sycamore Street, Kokomo, 46901. And the telephone number, 765-456-2336. 765-456-2336. And it looks like there is also not a website, an email that you can look at. It helps to have your glasses on it, but it's like T as in Taylor, C-O-M, T-com. Is that com or corn? It's got to be. Is that corn? Can you read that?
4: And while we're...
5: Well, here. I have my glasses now.
4: T-corn at KokomoMPO.com.
5: Can you read that again?
4: Yeah, T-corn, T-C-O-R-N, at KokomoPO.com. So that's KokomoMPO.com. So Pastor, what efforts, if any, has the community done, and I guess that would include your efforts, in response to what you have mentioned?
5: And give us some examples of these allegations of the police brutality.
8: Well, we have Road Nights Weekend in Kokomo, where used to be a motorcycle club there. And they would have these Road Nights. It was called the Road Nights Motorcycle Club. They no longer exist, but because of the momentum that they started over the years, everybody comes to Kokomo on Father's Day weekend. And this past Father's Day weekend, I mean, they put blockades our neighborhood. They had, barriers bigger than this table.

0: Stop signs. I just read a stop sign. You see me stop. They know when you go to a stop sign on a motorcycle, you got to put both feet on the ground and you got to come to a complete stop and look both ways. Then you take off, you know, which I said, you just don't have anything better to do tonight, right? And so anyway, but he asked me how I've been drinking. And I told him, no, I'm a pastor. I don't drink. You know, I've got a clothing store. And yeah. I've got a booth set up. And he, man, he just, he went on and he badgered me, asked me all kind of questions. And it was probably a new cop that didn't know me, because if he knew I was, he would have never done all of that. And so we got a gentleman named, well, I won't call his name, but a friend of mine. He was walking across the street and the police literally stopped. They were going down the street, turned around and came back to him and asked him what was he doing coming out of the alley. He said, I live here. This is my house. You know, and he's been living there for 50 years. And so he said, I live here. And the police said, well, why are you coming out of the alley? He said, man, I told you this is my house. He said, well, why are you talking to these guys? You know, and they just, man, they intimidated him. This guy is 78 years old. And wow. Then they asked him if they could search him. And he said, search me for what? He said, well, just do you have a problem with searching you? And he let them search him, but you know, I never would have, but he did. But they searched him, asked him why he was at that house. He told him that was his house. And then they told him that we stopped you because you were jaywalking. You know, that was our reason for stopping you. Then they called back up, you know, and nothing came out of it because he wasn't doing anything wrong. This guy has never been in jail, never had a problem. But it was just, they're intimidating people like that. They're intimidating people. And I mean, they literally were cussing people out.
1: So what is the community doing in response?
0: Well, I'm glad Mr. Devin just came in because he's been kind of heading some things there in Kokomo. And trying to rally together and get people together to fight against this.
2: Okay, welcome to The Legal Word with Kiki Gaither. So glad you guys came down from Kokomo. Thank you for joining us. And at this point, I am calling these allegations because I can't find anything, you know, in the news about them. But my understanding is also that alleged victims or people on your side, you're going to call them victims, they're afraid to come forward.
3: Yeah. You know, that often happens, especially in small communities. People are afraid to come forward. They're afraid to make complaints because, you know, it's easy retaliation. So what we're attempting to do is actually put together a civilian-led police oversight committee, which will basically give citizens in the community the ability to take the complaints in, speak with leadership within law enforcement, make recommendations, and also look into past internal investigation.
1: Isn't there an existing process, though, in which a citizen wanted to file a complaint against an officer?
3: Yeah, that does exist, but, you know, it's not anonymous. It's not anonymous, and people don't trust the process in Howard County, and that's a big deal, you know. We have to have public safety workers. We have safe communities. But at the same time, people have to trust in the process. And it's just a long history of people.
1: So there's a breakdown of trust between the community. How do you think it's best repaired?
3: I believe that transparency is the best way to repair it.
1: Yeah.
3: Give people in the community access to really what's going on and let them affect change in their community. Let them come up with recommendations. And work with law enforcement to keep the community safe.
1: Yeah.
2: You know? Now, have you guys had meetings with Kokomo Police Department over?
1: Have they been responsive?
3: So we haven't had meetings with them about this particularly because our goal is to build power within the community, right? Because we have to understand that power.
1: Get the base together.
3: Yeah.
1: Yeah.
3: So, you know, there's been one-off conversations about things that have taken place in the community, of course.
1: Yeah.
3: But to actually get them to relinquish power, we're going to have to build a power base. As you know, power does not concede.
1: It doesn't concede. That. So what about the city council?
2: I'm sorry. 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Praise Indy. AM 13.

0: 1510 95.1 FM. And of course, this is Indie's Inspiration Station. If you have any thoughts or whether or not you have encountered such interactions with Kokomo police, let us know. 317-480-1310. And of course, we are saying these are allegations at this point from my view, but having been raised in Detroit, seen a lot of police brutality, especially, you know, back in the day when I was a little girl. But whatever, Jeffrey.
1: Here we go with this Detroit stuff.
0: Well, again. I mean, that's my background. About things that happened here.
1: I know.
0: You growing up.
1: I'm going to start talking about how I rescued you from I went up on a rescue mission.
0: Not today.
1: And saved you from Detroit.
0: 1310. We're going to need a whole committee over here to talk about. But, you know, they have said that, and I'll read this again, their non-discrimination policy on their website. No person shall, on the grounds of race, color, or national origin, be excluded from participation and be denied the benefits of or otherwise be subjected to discrimination. And if you feel that this has happened to you, you can call the Kokomo police. And as Mr. Devin just said, this is not anonymous, but they are located at 219 East Sycamore Street, 901. 765-456-2336. And here's the T corn again. It's T corn, like the vegetable, and this is lowercase, at KokomoMPO.com.
2: You're aware of that, Devin? You're aware of that site?
3: I looked at the site. I checked it out. But it all comes back to the trust, right, between the community and law enforcement.
0: And also, Devin, can you tell us just a little bit about yourself?
3: My name is Devin Rush. I was originally born in Indianapolis, ended up moving up to Kokomo when I was 13 years old. Got in trouble with law enforcement. I've done 11 and a half years incarcerated. I'm home now. I've been home for about 6 years now. I've been through the reentry program. I've dealt with DCS, got my kids back. I've also worked for Mental Health of America at a certain point in time where I was the manager of the IRACS program, which is Integrated Reentry and Correctional Support, where I work with stakeholders throughout the state to develop workflows and different interventions, right?
0: Okay.
3: With the stakeholders, you know what I mean, with those who hold the power. So I've seen things shift slightly, but the key is that we need to shift the systems completely. Mm-hmm. You know, they produce a certain thing. We can even look at the recidivism rates, right? Most of the people who go to IDOC, 40% of them were on some type of supervision. So why were the programs still structured the way they are? And that's where what it really comes down to. People taking ownership of their community, deciding what's going to take place in their community, even when it comes to the interactions with law enforcement.
0: Okay, let's circle back to you in a second because we have a caller, Matty Ferguson. Hello.
4: Hi.
0: How are you?
4: I am great. Thanks for having me.
0: Okay. I don't know if you have listened to what's going on in Kokomo. I know you have. You are native.
4: Yes.
0: Person, individual from Kokomo.
4: Yes.
0: And in here with us, we have Devin Rush and Pastor Goodard. Okay.
4: Yes.
0: Okay.
4: Yes.
0: What is it that you want the audience to know about these allegations?
4: Well, actually, I kind of was instrumental in getting Pastor Woodard, and by contacting Pastor Woodard, I met Devin. I was born and raised in Kokomo, Indiana. I still have family there. I frequent there often to see my friends and family. And I'm talking with friends and family about how they've had these interactions with the Kokomo Police Department. And it seems like the mistreatment or the actions of these new police officers that they have hired have, those actions have escalated in a negative way. Hold on, Keisha, I'm going to turn my radio down.
0: And how long has this been going on while she's adjusting her radio?
4: Yes. So actually, it's been going on for some time now. I've been gone from Kokomo since 1989 as a permanent resident there. Born and raised there. Growing up, we had great interactions with the police officers and the school resource officers who also were Kokomo police officers. And, you know, every agency has some type of issues with police and law enforcement. But over the years, it just seems like it has escalated. For instance, we one Mother's Day a couple years ago, we were in Kokomo, and a caravan of us were driving to the cemetery to my mother's grave. My son was driving a so-called, I don't like to use the word dope boy car, but he was in an Impala SS. And we're in the caravan, and he was singled out and pulled over because they went to search his car. Reason being, he had out-of-town license, and he was in a suspicious-looking vehicle.
0: Quote, unquote, yeah.
4: Yeah. So racial profiling. I mean, it was a caravan of probably about 15 of us. They asked to search his car. My sister, as you know, at the time,
0: law enforcement,
4: and, you know, she kind of intervened and said, hey, what's going on here? And they said, well, he's driving a suspicious vehicle and we want to search it. And she's like, no, we're on our way to the cemetery, to put flowers on my mother's grave, and there's no reason for you to search his car. Well, in the meantime, my son goes, go ahead and let him search it, auntie. I don't have anything to hide because we need to get on to our destination.
1: They
4: searched the car, and you guys know my older son. He's not that type of person. And they searched his car, and they were lingering around to try, in my view, to figure out some way of justifying their actions.
0: Motion to suppress, for sure.
1: Yeah.
0: Let's put a pin in that again, because we have about 3.5 minutes, and Devin was in the middle of making a point, and then we're going to bring Pastor back in real quick, and then you can close us out.
3: So
4: perfect. So thank you, Kiki.
0: Okay.
3: So just to recap, right? What we need in Kokomo is to actually be a part of the decision making process, right? And to be able to hold law enforcement accountable. We need the police oversight board so that we can make recommendations, even if they're not binding, but also have access to the records, whether it's internal investigations or whatever it may be, and be allowed to bring that to the public forefront so we can make a decision about what we want in our community.
0: Is there contact information where, because we have all kind of people who listen to this. I always say we have politicians, journalists, we have law enforcement, I know, listens to this. So everyday people.
3: Yeah, so I can be reached at 765-437-9958. And my email address is devon@livefreeusa.org. And we're building power, and we're going to shift these systems. So if you want to see change, you want to move from punitive to rehabilitative and have safe communities, go ahead and get on board with us.
0: Okay, and that is Devin Rush, and correct me if I'm incorrect, 765-437-9958.
3: Yes, ma'am.
0: And D-E-V-O-N, is that lowercase or does it matter?
3: It's all lowercase.
0: Uh-huh, at livefreeusa.org.
3: Yes.
0: Okay, Pastor.
1: Okay.
0: We have about a minute for you to say something.
2: I'm just glad to be here. I will say that we have had some interaction with the police. Bishop Glenn did go down and meet with the chief of police. And so they're giving us, they're throwing us some coins, some peanuts or something. So we're talking to them about that. But I just thank you for allowing us to be here, to share. And we are looking forward to getting some stuff done there in Kokomo. And anybody that's listening that's got a hand up, we want some help.
0: Okay. You have been listening to The Legal Word with Kiki Gaither and Judge Jeffrey Gaither. We've talked about a number of things. Our guests say that they're concerning police conduct in Kokomo. And that is Reverend Goodard and
1: Woodard.
0: I'm sorry.
1: Yeah.
0: You know, Indianapolis
1: went through a similar Rush. Process back in the 80s when Michael Taylor was killed, and what grew from that was a new change in the citizens' police complaint process, which has been at least more responsive to those issues. So,
0: okay, thank you for 10 seconds.
3: Yeah, but about that, just in the General Assembly, they took the teeth out of that. So now the recommendations are no longer binding. So that's a statewide issue that we got to address.
1: Yeah,
3: as well.
1: That's a pro-police thing.
0: May the Lord watch between me and thee while we are absent one from another. Safe travels. God bless.
1: All right.
0: Amen.
1: All right. Bye-bye now.
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8: And we proceeded to go into a relationship, a partnership, or whatever it is. 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